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2: Cloudy tonight with a slight chance for scattered storms. Lows around 57. Winds out of the southeast 10 to 15 miles per hour. Chance for rain tomorrow, high of 78. Chance for scattered thunderstorms tomorrow night. Lows level off around 53. Cloudy skies expected. From the Weatherology Weather Center, I'm meteorologist Jennifer Wojcicki on Rock 95. Currently 86.
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2: Cloudy tonight with a slight chance for scattered storms. Lows around 57, winds out of the southeast 10 to 15 miles per hour. Chance for rain tomorrow, high of 78. Chance for scattered thunderstorms tomorrow night, lows level off around 53, cloudy skies expected. From the Weatherology Weather Center, I'm meteorologist Jennifer Wojcicki on Rock 95. Currently 86.
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2: Lows of a low of around 57 tonight under overcast skies with a slight chance for scattered thunderstorms. Southeast winds 10 to 15 miles per hour. Cloudy skies again tomorrow, chance for rain. High of 78. Overcast skies tomorrow night, chance for scattered storms 53. From the Weatherology Weather Center, I'm meteorologist Jennifer Wojcicki on Rock 95. 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
1: Lows of aloft around 57 tonight under overcast skies with a slight chance for scattered thunderstorms. Southeast winds 10 to 15 miles per hour. Cloudy skies again tomorrow, chance for rain. High of 78. Overcast skies tomorrow night, chance for scattered storms 53. From the Weatherology Weather Center, I'm meteorologist Jennifer Wojcicki on Rock 95. Right now, 85.
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3: Lows dip down to about 57. Tonight, under overcast skies, with a chance for scattered thunderstorms. Southeasterly winds, 8 to 15 miles per hour. Chance of rain, tomorrow, high of 78, overcast skies. Chance for scattered thunderstorms, tomorrow night, 53. From the Weatherology Weather Center, I'm meteorologist Jennifer Wojcicki on Rock 95. Right now, 83.
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1: Lows around 57 tonight under overcast skies with a chance for scattered thunderstorms, southeasterly winds 8 to 15 miles per hour. Chance for rain tomorrow. Daytime highs approaching 78, overcast. Cloudy skies tomorrow night. Chance for scattered storms 53. From the Weatherology Weather Center, I'm meteorologist Jennifer Wojcicki on Rock 95. 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
1: Lows around 57 tonight under overcast skies with a chance for scattered thunderstorms, southeasterly winds 8 to 15 miles per hour. Chance for rain tomorrow, daytime highs approaching 78, overcast. Cloudy skies tomorrow night, chance for scattered storms 53. From the Weatherology Weather Center, I'm meteorologist Jennifer Wojcicki on Rock 95. 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
1: Lows around 57 tonight under overcast skies with a chance for scattered thunderstorms, southeasterly winds 8 to 15 miles per hour. Chance for rain tomorrow. Daytime highs approaching 78, overcast. Cloudy skies tomorrow night. Chance for scattered storms 53. From the Weatherology Weather Center, I'm meteorologist Jennifer Wojcicki on Rock 95. Right now, it's 73 degrees.
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2: Lows around 57 tonight under overcast skies with a chance for scattered thunderstorms, southeasterly winds 8 to 15 miles per hour. Chance for rain tomorrow, daytime highs approaching 78, overcast. Cloudy skies tomorrow night, chance for scattered storms 53. From the Weatherology Weather Center, I'm meteorologist Jennifer Wojcicki on Rock 95. Right now, it's 73 degrees.
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1: Chance for scattered storms overnight. Otherwise, overcast skies. Lows around 57. Southeasterly winds 8 to 15 miles per hour. Overcast Wednesday. Chance of rain 78. Overcast Wednesday night. Chance for scattered storms. Lows dip down to about 53. From the Weatherology Weather Center, I'm meteorologist Jennifer Wojcicki on Rock 95. Right now, it's 66 degrees.
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1: Chance for scattered storms overnight, otherwise overcast skies. Lows around 57, southeasterly winds 8 to 15 miles per hour. Overcast Wednesday, chance of rain 78. Overcast Wednesday night, chance for scattered storms, lows dip down to about 53. From the Weatherology Weather Center, I'm meteorologist Jennifer Wojcicki on Rock 95. Right now, it's 66 degrees.
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1: Storms likely overnight, otherwise overcast. Lows of aloft around 57. Southeasterly winds 8 to 15 miles per hour. Chance for storms Wednesday. Highs around 78. Mainly cloudy skies expected Wednesday night. Chance of thunderstorms 53. From the Weatherology Weather Center, I'm meteorologist Jennifer Wojcicki on Rock 95. 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
1: 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It's Floating and Slip. 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
2: Storms likely overnight, otherwise overcast. Lows level off around 57. Southeasterly winds 8 to 15 miles per hour. Chance for storms Wednesday, highs around 78. Mainly cloudy skies expected Wednesday night. Chance of thunderstorms 53. From the Weatherology Weather Center, I'm meteorologist Jennifer Wojcicki on Rock 95. Currently 65.
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1: Storms likely overnight, otherwise overcast. Lows level off around 57. Southeasterly winds 8 to 15 miles per hour. Chance for storms Wednesday. Highs around 78. Mainly cloudy skies expected Wednesday night. Chance of thunderstorms 53. From the Weatherology Weather Center, I'm meteorologist Jennifer Wojcicki on Rock 95. Right now, 64.
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1: Storms likely overnight, otherwise overcast. Lows level off around 57, southeasterly winds 8 to 15 miles per hour. Chance for storms Wednesday, highs around 78. Mainly cloudy skies expected Wednesday night, chance of thunderstorms 53. From the Weatherology Weather Center, I'm meteorologist Jennifer Wojcicki on Rock 95. Right now, 64.
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1: Lows dip down to about 57. Overnight, under overcast skies, with storms likely. Winds out of the southeast, 8 to 15 miles per hour. Chance for storms, Wednesday. Highs level off around 78, cloudy skies. Chance for storms, Wednesday night, 54. From the Weatherology Weather Center, I'm meteorologist Jennifer Wojcicki on Rock 95. Currently, 64.
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2: Lows dip down to about 57. Overnight, under overcast skies, with storms likely, winds out of the southeast, 8 to 15 miles per hour. Chance for storms, Wednesday. Highs level off around 78, cloudy skies. Chance for storms, Wednesday night, 54. From the Weatherology Weather Center, I'm meteorologist Jennifer Wojcicki on Rock 95. Currently, 64.
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1: Here's your weatherology forecast brought to you by Ag Country. Chance of thunderstorms overnight, otherwise overcast. Lows dip down to about 57. Southerly winds, 8 to 15 miles per hour. Chance of thunderstorms, Wednesday. High temperatures reach up to 78. Cloudy skies expected. From the Weatherology Weather Center, I'm meteorologist Jennifer Wojcicki on Rock 95. Right now, 64.
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1: Here's your weatherology forecast brought to you by Ag Country. Chance of thunderstorms overnight, otherwise overcast. Lows dip down to about 57. Southerly winds 8 to 15 miles per hour. Chance of thunderstorms Wednesday. High temperatures reach up to 78. Cloudy skies expected. From the Weatherology Weather Center, I'm meteorologist Jennifer Wojcicki on Rock 95. Right now, 64.
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6: Chance of thunderstorms today. Otherwise, cloudy skies expected. High temperatures reach up to 78. Winds out of the south, 10 to 15 miles per hour. Mainly cloudy skies expected. Tonight, chance of thunderstorms, 54. High temperatures reach up to 78. Tomorrow, mainly clear skies. From the Weatherology Weather Center, I'm meteorologist Jennifer Wojcicki on Rock 95. Right now, 65.
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9: Chance of thunderstorms today. Otherwise, cloudy skies expected. High temperatures reach up to 78. Winds out of the south, 10 to 15 miles per hour.

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1: So you're not using your CPAP anymore, right, Todd?
2: Yeah. No, because I got trouble breathing enough the way it is.
1: Exactly.
3: That's just let's make it more difficult.
1: Right. That pill we talked about, the experimental pill, can cut sleep apnea by 44%. This is out of Men's Health magazine, but then it says why doctors are skeptical.
3: Oh man, I
1: didn't get a chance to read it, but everybody's always skeptical about everything. But 44% is almost half.
2: That all sounds too good.
1: I did my math.
2: It sounds too good to be true.
1: It's 44%.
2: Yeah, but if you can take a pill.
1: Well, you know, pills are miracles now. Pills, the GPL thing is a GLP thing. That's a pill now. You know, stop you losing weight.
3: Somebody said that. No, to help you lose weight.
1: Yeah. Stop you losing weight. Oh,
3: that's not a popular pill.
1: What the rest of us do is eat a lot.
2: Is that available in pill form now?
1: Yeah, it is now. Yeah, which is probably a lot better than have to eject your belly or your arm.
2: They also have an implant for the CPAP thing.
1: And we don't want that, too.
2: That kind of scares me, plugging something into your body forever.
1: First, you want to put a lump in your chest, ruin your massive chest. Come on.
3: Yeah.
1: You take your shirt off, you want your lady to like you without a big lump on your chest, you know?
2: Yeah, I don't know how big the lump is.
1: It's probably like a pacemaker.
2: I don't know.
3: They said there's a noticeable something bump under the skin there, but it's not. I mean, it's not like.
1: Why don't they just put it underneath your nipple then, you know? I guess it probably didn't fit there, you know?
3: Probably not.
2: Yeah. And it might be a sensitive area for some people.
1: Please put it right there. Speaking of that, I saw this story. Somebody sent it to us, but Robert Fripp, he played with, who he played with in the 70s. He's an old rocker, been around for a long time. Oh, King Crimson, that's right. He turned 80 last week and seems he was doing much better after suffering a heart attack. He gave up a live performance. The headline is funny part of it. It says, during his recovery, he was left in a peculiar situation, mainly where his balls were shaved. And he didn't know why they shaved his balls.
3: Because they were working on his heart?
1: Yeah, it said, you're concerned with your heart, fine, but what are they doing shaving my balls? maybe it's their catheter down there or something. I don't know. You know?
3: They
1: shave your balls after a heart attack.
3: Added that maybe it had to do with clearing his body of anything that could harbor germs since he was going into heart surgery. I mean, they don't shave you like a swimmer before heart surgery, do they?
1: I don't know.
3: My dad's had bypass, and I don't remember that.
1: Your chest, I'm sure, if you have any hair left.
3: Yeah.
2: Maybe they just did it as a courtesy.
1: Yeah. While we're down here, let's trim these bears up. Yeah, that could be it. Yeah. Randy, why'd you shave my balls?
2: Are you looking at the same picture as I am?
1: Yes. With a guitar.
2: He's
1: naked with a guitar in front of him.
2: A guitar in his hospital bed, naked.
1: Fripp's a weirdo. He always has been, man. He's King Crimson. He's 80. I didn't even know if Robert Fripp was still alive, but he obviously is.
3: Likely being prepped for a cardiac catheterization using the femoral artery in the groin.
1: That's what I figured.
3: That makes sense.
1: But he's just wondering, hey, why'd you shave my balls?
3: It's a fair question.
1: It's a totally fair question.
3: Hey, why are you shaving my balls? Yeah. I mean, I think that should be one that we could answer.
1: Yeah, all right.
3: You know?
1: So last night we're laying in bed.
2: Was he in the hospital?
1: Looks probably in.
2: Because he said.
1: Italy.
2: Okay. Very few of the staff spoke.
1: No, the incident in Italy. I'm not sure if he's
2: okay,
1: in
2: Italy. But the staff didn't speak English. So
1: he was having a hard time
2: getting an explanation.
1: How do you say shave my balls in Italian?
2: Anybody got one of those little
1: translator things?
2: I don't know Italian. Yeah, we all got a little translator thing. Yeah. It's called a computer or a phone.
1: Right.
3: Did you see this quote? It says, very few of the staff spoke English, which led to one or two funny moments like me taking down my pants for inspection by a matronly nurse who was actually asking what I wanted for lunch.
1: Yeah. Oh, really? Okay, hang on. Why'd you shave my balls in Italy? That's going to sound something weirder.
3: That's not going to give you a
1: translation. It sounds like I just asked the question, why did you shave my balls in Italy? So the answer is, I don't travel to Italy or a weird razor. However, it sounds like you might be confusing me with a medical procedure. No, see that? Yeah. I guess I asked AI, why did you shave my balls in Italy? And it said, I didn't do it, basically.
2: I have Percia Mihai Rosato e Testicola.
1: Oh, Testicola.
2: Testicola.
1: Is that why did you shave my balls?
2: Testicoli.
1: Why in Italy?
2: Why did you shave my? Yeah. Why did you shave my balls?
3: Is that like a store brand flavor of soda? Testicola.
1: It's right next to the Shasta.
3: Don't get the Testicola soda.
1: Testicoli. Yeah, probably sucks.
2: C O L I.
3: Oh, well, that's different altogether.
2: Testicoli.
1: Yeah, so why'd you shave my balls in Italian? Right there, you learn something every day on this show for sure. Rachel is not going to be here today. She got some stuff going on, but she's going to stop up tomorrow with her husband, Mr. Ware. That is Tyrell. They're both going to come in tomorrow a little bit. Nick will be here eventually. Still got some couple foursomes left, I believe, in the golf tournament, which is Friday. They're going real quick, though, because we added more this year. It's a bigger course, so we added more. So check it out at Z92.com. 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Or TNTRadioEmpire.com. So I want to ask Jay Farrell next time he's in the studio how much money they paid him to host Quiz Balls, because it's just the stupidest show. The questions are kind of interesting, but we discussed it before Rachel was here last time. They stand in front of the balls, and if you get the wrong answer, the ball actually hits you and you fall in the water. It's the dumbest thing. And Farrell's good because he's really good at what he does, but I always wondered about, every time I think about comedians hosting game shows. Now, Farrell probably didn't have the money that who we talked to, who was years ago? How to marry a fifth grader.
3: It's the Utah version.
1: Yeah, you're smarter than a fifth grader. When Foxworthy is worth millions of dollars, and he admitted to us that when they said, hey, you want to host this, he said, nah, I don't know, how much? And he told his agent, right, ask for this, and they said sure. Right.
3: Ask for the truckload, and they said okay,
1: and he got it. So I wonder what I'm sure that Jay would never tell me, but it's none of my business.
3: Probably good money.
1: Yeah, well, of course it is. Yeah, but you're off the, and you know they're filming like four or five of those a day, and they're just ringing them up.
3: Oh yeah, it's probably
1: some replacement.
3: It's probably 3 weeks of production, maybe.
1: It's dumb. It's really dumb. Yeah, so check it out, Quiz Balls.
2: No, it's the quiz with balls.
3: Yes.
1: Oh,
2: is it, I think it's the name of that show. And yes. I kind of like the format of it.
1: Well, the format's not bad. It's just the falling in the water is less than dramatic.
2: Yeah. But
1: the ball barely hits them, and they kind of just fall. They kind of jump in.
2: The couple of times I saw it, I think what impressed me was they actually asked some questions. The pace was pretty good.
1: The pace is better than most. Yeah. You're right. And the questions are interesting, too, except for the fact that the ending is, it should be, they should, like, a ball should take out their head or something like that, you know? It should be a little bit more dramatic when they get knocked out.
3: Yeah, it just makes me yearn for more Wipeout, you know?
1: Yes.
3: Just skip the questions and throw people in the water.
1: Well, we talked about that. You know? Yeah, it's Quiz with Balls. We talked about that.
2: It should be a collar. They should wear a collar, and if they get it wrong, their head explodes. Like that.
3: Oh, so it's Running Man.
1: Yeah,
3: now.
1: Well, we thought that maybe the ball doesn't hit them hard enough when they fall in the water because of lawyers. But I said, I said the same thing, Puss. I said, what about Wipeout? That was a major game show.
3: Oh, yeah.
1: And these people just got killed.
3: Just got annihilated on that show.
1: Jesus, they fell hard. They flipped.
3: Well, remember the one where they would run past this wall that had like punching bags that would just shoot out of the wall and smack them in the head and they'd just go flying?
1: Yeah, or guts. Somebody's were close to their nuts, you know.
3: Come on, somebody ended up with a concussion or like a sprained neck off of that
1: into the water. I know.
2: Mean, you can sign all kinds of stuff, but you can still sue, can't you?
3: True. A lot of times.
1: Yeah. I don't know how that works with that show, because I'm sure.
2: But I'm sure the legal department worked overtime and that wiped out.
1: But the quiz with balls could be a little more dramatic at the end there when they get knocked down.
3: Yeah, just skip the questions.
1: And they get up again, you know.
3: Stop it. Stop it.
1: Play it. Play it. Play it. All right. Come on back.
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9: Chance of thunderstorms today. Otherwise, cloudy skies expected. High temperatures reach up to 78. Winds out of the south, 10 to 15 miles per hour. Mainly cloudy skies expected. Tonight, chance of thunderstorms, 54. High temperatures reach up to 78. Tomorrow, mainly clear skies. From the Weatherology Weather Center, I'm meteorologist Jennifer Wojcicki on Rock 95. Currently, it's 63 degrees.
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3: There's some news you're not getting out of the College World Series, the Men's College World Series, but Nebraska softball star Jody Fromm announced yesterday she's pregnant. She competed in the Women's College World Series while expecting.
4: She was an amazing pitcher. I saw her pitch in high school because she's about my daughter's age, and I was at a tournament, and I'm standing behind the home plate. I mean, behind the backstop, obviously, because they should get out of the way. and like I said, she was a top prospect in the country at the time, and it was amazing. I watched a lot of girls softball over the years, and it was so freaking fast. And my daughter actually grounded out against her, and it was like she got a hit. She ran over to the sideline. I went and cheered her and hugged her.
5: You made contact.
4: She made contact, right. I mean, the girl was, that Georgia girl was amazing. She went to Oklahoma originally and won some national championships and came back to Nebraska because I believe, that's her home state. So she wanted to come back and play at Nebraska. But you're right. I was one of that two pregnant for 3 months. I mean, and she was hitting and pitching. And you get hit. Good for her. You can still exercise at that age. I mean, when you're pregnant, you should exercise when you're pregnant, especially when you're a young pregnant person. But that's pretty wild.
5: Didn't Serena win something while she was pregnant back in the day?
4: I think so, yeah.
5: Like a major?
4: Yeah.
5: Or something?
4: You don't see him win anything in eight months or anything like that.
3: Right.
4: People are out there with a big gut.
3: Do doctors advise the head first slide while
4: Great question. First 3 months, you're not going to show. So this is three dudes who don't know nothing about that. Although we're all dads, that's all we know about it. We're all dads. Yeah.
5: Yeah. Serena won the 2017 Australian Open 8 weeks pregnant.
4: I wonder, because softball could be a collision sport too. So you could get actually hit in the gut. You know, a tennis ball could hit you in the gut, but that means you're not a good tennis player.
5: I'm okay with that.
4: Unless somebody spikes it and you're real close than that,
3: right?
4: Even then,
3: that's the best place to fire it. Actually, about the belly.
4: I'm guessing she could handle that shot. Coming right at her belly. Yeah. Well, good for her. That's a pretty amazing story that she did for 3 months with that. Being pregnant, and they were in the College World Series.
3: Oh, and lest you worry, Jody Fromm is married.
4: Yeah, her maiden name was Ball, I believe.
3: Okay.
4: Yeah.
3: But she's married to Trey.
4: Yeah. Yeah, that's a national story. She was a National Player of the Year, I believe, wasn't she?
3: Oh,
4: yeah,
3: I don't know.
4: She was.
3: I think that dude played on the baseball team too.
4: Oh, he did. I don't know. Okay. And your team knocked him out, Todd. Your Arizona State Sun Devils.
3: And she's keeping the baby. Thanks, Mom. You want to take a drive out west and we'll go for how many Jesus and abortion billboards we can run across? Do you have that problem in your part of the country?
4: No, Todd. No.
3: None? Not even?
4: Well, I haven't seen a billboard that says it.
3: Like a conservative area?
4: Well, there is conservative areas. Yeah. I mean, we're big time.
3: But you don't road trip in those conservative areas.
4: I haven't seen a billboard. I haven't seen a billboard. I mean, I don't see one on the way to Pittsburgh, and I don't see one on the way to Philly, but, that's a main highway, so I don't know if they're... What does the billboards always say in those places?
3: Well, they have a picture of a little kid who's giving like a thumbs up. Thanks, Mom, for keeping me.
4: Yeah. I'm keeping my baby.
3: Things like that.
4: Yeah, they start saying
3: that. When I took the trip out west.
4: Papa don't preach.
3: Last week, I bet you I saw at least a dozen of them in one form or another.
4: Yeah.
3: Thanks, Mom.
4: Yeah, well, a woman's choice. It should be a woman's choice. I know that's controversial.
3: And then, of course,
4: for a lot of people.
3: Jesus still gets billboards.
4: Yeah.
3: Jesus
4: he still gets the pub, doesn't he? Right.
3: Jesus doesn't need any maintenance promotion.
5: No. Yeah, but I think Jesus does a bad job just putting scripture up, chapter and verse, because I don't know what that is. I think most people driving past that don't know what that chapter and verse is. If
3: most
5: you're trying to send
3: I
5: a message,
3: it's just Jesus, I trust in you. They're not quoting any Bible verses.
5: Jesus, take the wheel.
4: Yeah, I posted a Happy Pride Month on my Facebook page, and majority of the people were cool, and I only got rid of one so-called friend, and actually friends are just people that are Facebook friends, but there was a couple. couple of Jesus freaks get on here calling us, you know, homo lovers. It's pretty, well, not us, me, basically. Yeah, yeah. Some guy said I'm secretly a dink. I mean, no, I like dinks because I'm not a dink. Dinks are small little guys, right?
3: Twink.
4: Oh, that's twinks.
3: You're thinking twink.
5: A dink is dual income, no kids.
4: That's right. Or what we call our wieners, too, sometimes.
3: No, so. That's right. Too. Not to interact in any of those posts. But
4: no, it was my post. I put on my post. Yeah.
3: Of people who are just hurt because they're not included. We're not celebrating.
4: How can you celebrate? Yeah, right.
3: It's fat white guy month. How come we don't celebrate fat white guy month?
4: That's pretty
5: that's
4: much
5: all
4: every,
5: of them.
4: I know. That's every month, man.
3: They don't know that, though.
4: No.
3: They want the designation. They want to feel special. They hate it when somebody else gets recognized because those kind of people have gone their entire life without being recognized.
4: Right.
3: Even though
4: they're just
3: the
4: angry
3: world
4: as hell,
3: has
4: man.
3: Pretty much pandered to them.
4: Right. Well, you mentioned the Bible. Somebody was right. Mentioning some Bible quote.
3: Remember that time we went to the fountain and it was for blacks only? No, that never happened. Remember that time when they said all of us heteros were mentally ill? No, that never happened.
4: By the way, 2015 was the year that it was gay marriage was legal across the country. 2015 under Obama.
3: That was
4: only 2015. Man.
3: The 1970s before the American Medical Association finally said, oh, no, being a homosexual is not a mental disorder.
4: Early 70s, yeah. Right, Todd?
3: But it was up until then. Yeah. Up until they said, yeah, I'm sure conventional wisdom and smart doctors knew that.
4: Yeah.
3: But, you know, they finally made it official.
4: So happy Pride Month to all of our gay and lesbian and whatever. LGBTQ friends and listeners of the program, happy Pride Month to all of you. And screw the homos. Oh, homophobias.
5: You really turned that one on a dime, didn't you?
4: Screw the
5: homophobics. Wow.
4: The homophobics out there. What I meant to say. Happy Pride Month.
5: Sometimes he stops thinking.
4: And happy fat white guy
5: talking.
4: Month, too, by the way. You know?
3: Yeah, let's celebrate.
4: If you celebrate.
3: We'll celebrate, you fat white guys. If that's what you need. If you really need the recognition, just call up. We'll pat you on the back.
4: Right.
3: Congratulations for being a fat white guy.
4: Yeah.
3: And we'll give you some kind of flag or some kind of symbol.
5: Oh, there you go. Tom says on the email, in high school, our starting softball pitcher was pregnant at 16, had to finish the season wearing a chest protector. Like the catcher, to pitch.
4: Wow, Jesus, teenage pregnancy, let's celebrate it. Come on, she got knocked up at 16. A lot of people do, I get it.
3: Yeah.
4: Come on.
3: Well,
5: she might have been the best pitcher, and they needed her.
4: Oh, of course they needed her, yeah.
3: Back when we were in high school, they would have sent her away.
4: Oh, yeah, and said she gained weight.
3: Well, I don't know if that was the case. And, you know, that was a little,
4: it wasn't my, it wasn't
3: a little less
4: my.
3: Progressive in Rugby, North Dakota. But
4: no, we did that here, Todd.
3: I remember a couple of classmates who, they went to a farm in Kansas.
4: Yep.
3: Or something.
4: I'm familiar with somebody that went away when I was a little kid, younger guy. And her brother thought she was at fat camp.
3: Right. Okay.
4: True story. Yeah. And technically she was. She got real fat and had a baby. That's crazy, isn't it?
5: Yeah.
4: Yeah.
3: But nowadays they can have the baby in the comfort of their own town.
4: Right.
5: Yeah. That was over by the time I was in high school.
3: Yeah.
4: Of course it was.
5: There was a girl who was pregnant at graduation with us. Which, I mean, the gown kind of hides it nicely.
4: Yeah, my sister, one of my older sisters walked across the stage pregnant, showing too, by the way.
3: Oh, they didn't send her away?
4: No.
5: Did she have to take a ride to North Carolina with your dad?
4: She kept the baby. I want to hear Papa Don't Preach now. I keep singing that song, so let's play that coming out.
5: Oh, God.
4: I want to keep my baby. How do we get on this, man? Oh, you just mentioned the
5: pregnant pitcher.
4: Right. Pregnant pitcher, right. Okay.
5: Don't ever make that face again. Please.
4: Stop looking. Todd put this story up, and I like this because I've always thought, I think one of them I didn't know was true, but three driving myths too many people believe. And by the way, I was a jackass backup guy. I know we have a lot of backup guys listen to us, but you're wrong.
5: Well, the back into the spot guy?
4: So here's what happened to me a couple days back. I'm pulling into a restaurant and spinning around trying to find a spot because it was crowded. I see an empty spot, but I could see there was a guy that closer to it than me. So I said, you know, it's yours, dude. And he waved, and then he proceeded to take 10 minutes backing in.
5: Oh.
4: I gave him the spot, and it was his because he was there first. I was going to be a dick about it. And he proceeded to make me wait. But don't make people wait.
6: No.
4: That's the key. If you want to do it yourself, that's fine when nobody's around. Okay, this is the one that always makes me mad because I agree with this one. And this is actually right here. Waiting to merge is good, actually. They talk about people. You ever been on a road going down somewhere? And we've all done this. And there's a left turn way ahead. And everybody wants to get in the left turn lane miles back. That's not right. People think that's not right. It's actually just post. Everybody just go up in both lanes and then you zip her in. You zip her in.
5: Yeah, but everybody's afraid that nobody's going to let them in.
4: Right.
5: So they get in the, they get in the left lane.
4: You're a dick if you don't let people in.
3: Here, this is the merge point.
4: Right.
3: You know, start the zipper merge because it works.
4: Yeah. I love it. It said the zipper is your friend. I didn't realize this one, but I have to check on mine. Premium fuel is pointless. It's also very expensive. It does work for sports cars and some luxury vehicles. The higher octane is required. But in general, it's just a waste of money for every other vehicle.
5: Yeah.
4: The top one. And the top one's expensive. It's like over $5 for me right now.
3: Like the super premium doesn't give you any more fuel efficiency.
4: Right.
5: Peak performance from your engine without the premium fuel.
4: And manual transmissions are more efficient than automatic ones. That's not true.
5: And they're you can barely find a manual transmission.
4: I know, you're right. This article must have been written 25 years ago.
3: You can get a manual transmission.
4: Oh, really? Okay.
5: I mean, I think you can get them, but like the numbers that they make with a manual as opposed to the automatic is a fraction.
3: They make a bunch of vehicles still with manual transmission.
4: Come on back.
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16: Chance of thunderstorms today. Otherwise, cloudy skies expected. High temperatures reach up to 78. Winds out of the south, 10 to 15 miles per hour. Mainly cloudy skies expected. Tonight, chance of thunderstorms, 54. High temperatures reach up to 78. Tomorrow, mainly clear skies. From the Weatherology Weather Center, I'm meteorologist Jennifer Wojcicki on Rock 95. Currently, it's 63 degrees.
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0: 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This is the Todd and Tyler Radio Empire.
1: So Burger King is bringing back, what are these called, brown nuggets? The hell are they?
2: That doesn't sound good.
3: No. A terrible name. How did they get out of marketing?
1: Yeah, I don't know. Nick would know this, I'm sure. You know,
3: he's not here.
1: I know. But brown nuggets.
3: Crown nuggets.
1: Oh.
3: Jesus, man.
1: I read it wrong. Well, it's spelled the same.
3: No, it's not.
1: B and C, you know, that part. Yeah, brown nuggets don't sound good at all. Here's our burnt chicken over here. Fast food chain is answering customers' prayers by bringing back the fan favorite, the crown nuggets.
2: Yeah, if you're popping brown nuggets, you need a little more fiber in your diet.
1: Oh, they're just nuggets shaped like a crown.
3: Yeah.
1: That's a fan favorite? Yeah, if you're six.
3: Well, it's in the kids' meal.
1: Yeah, that's right. I'm looking at it right now. You're right.
3: Which means Nick's probably ordered it.
2: Who doesn't like their food in fun shapes?
1: Adults can join in the nuggets and can order the $3.99 Junior King meal. And Nick does order kids' meals, doesn't he?
3: Yeah, he orders the Happy Meals quite often. Right. Yeah, I don't need my nuggets to be in a certain shape.
1: No.
3: Generally, it's finger.
1: Yeah.
3: Go for the chicken fingers.
1: Yeah.
2: Christy sent me a hors d'oeuvre recipe on Facebook Messenger, and I thought, this looks good. And it was actually easy to make. We had all the ingredients. You take bacon, and you cut the bacon in half, and then you make little crisscrosses with the bacon.
1: All right.
2: And in the middle of the cross, you place a Ritz cracker.
1: Right.
2: A dollop of cream cheese, and then a jalapeno pepper. And then you fold.
1: On top of it. Does it stick with the cheese?
2: Yeah, and then you fold the bacon over, and then you put a stick in, and we put it in the smoker for, at 300. And I don't know how. You cook it until the cream cheese starts oozing out.
1: I think you could fire a ton of those down your gullet.
2: We made eight, and I ate like five of them. They were really good.
1: That does sound pretty good.
3: My only question would be the cracker holding up. The cracker...
2: That was the thing. I would have thought, you could eliminate the cracker. And it kind of binded it all together.
3: But the cracker holding up through the cooking process.
2: It did.
3: That was my question.
2: Because it sucked up all the bacon fat and all the cream cheese. And you didn't even notice that
1: Freaking
2: the cracker...
1: Miracle.
2: It dissolved, but it was still holding things together.
3: Huh.
2: So whoever included the Ritz cracker in that recipe, genius.
3: Yeah, otherwise it's just kind of a jalapeno popper.
2: Right. That's what bound it all together. Huh. And gave it some structure.
1: Well, you should put that out there on your socials, Todd.
2: Well, somebody already did.
1: Okay.
2: Yeah, I mean, Christy got it from somewhere on Facebook.
1: I know, but they people want to go, maybe hey, Todd, that recipe?
3: That's the first episode of Cooking with Todd.
1: Yeah.
3: You know, start your own cooking show.
2: Yeah. It would not last long.
1: No.
2: I mean, I can cook, but I've got about three or four meals.
1: How about eating with Todd? That'd probably give me some food. I'll eat the damn stuff.
2: Yeah.
1: Chipotle is going to enter the crispy chicken era, too, looks like it. Which is kind of weird because Chipotle is actually fairly decent. When it comes to fast food, it's actually fairly good for you. But the crispy chicken's not, because that's breaded fat, right?
2: You know why they're doing that? Because it's easy.
1: Right.
2: Fried chicken is easy to make.
1: Right.
2: That's why we have 8 zillion fried chicken restaurants out there. It's really hard to screw up fried chicken once you get it down.
1: Yeah,
3: but here's my and they addressed this in the article about the crispy chicken at Chipotle.
1: Right. Right.
3: My question was, if once it gets mixed into a burrito or a bowl, will it still be crispy? And they said the early reviews are yes. It will.
1: Oh, the
3: it
1: early was, reviews.
3: It maintained its crispiness inside a burrito or a bowl.
1: I'm looking at the bowl right
2: Even
1: now.
2: Even if it was getting soaked.
3: Yeah.
2: With rice.
1: Crispy chicken and Chipotle, Nick.
2: What have
1: you like that?
4: Yeah. Oh.
1: Yeah.
4: It's kind of one of those, what's your lane?
1: Yeah. I'm with you on that, too, because Chipotle's
4: actually...
1: Did they
4: fry anything else?
1: What do you mean? No, this is just the chicken is fried. Everything else
4: Do they have to install fryers for this? What are they
1: Good
4: doing?
1: Good point. Good point, Nick.
2: Because I don't think there's any other fried food.
4: I don't think there is.
1: Not. That's what Chipotle is actually fairly good for you when it comes to fast food.
4: I think it's unnecessary.
1: Okay. All right. And Nick's the expert on this. We always lean to him.
4: And Chipotle, something about that chicken.
1: And Colonel Sanders hated his gravy.
3: Todd?
1: One of the biggest things on that menu is people love that gravy from KFC.
4: Why didn't he change it?
1: Problem. I don't know.
2: Yeah, with the KFC gravy.
1: I guess it became real popular, but he said he thinks it sucks.
2: It depends.
1: In 1978,
2: upon
1: he said it sucks.
2: What you get from the chicken. Yeah. The gravy at KFC is pretty inconsistent. But if you get some good stuff, it's good.
1: Yeah. Well, he describes in this article that they just threw a bunch of water and chicken broth and starch in there, and he thought it sucked from day one, basically. I'm paraphrasing a little bit, but it became real popular. Well, so,
4: did he just hate himself? You're the colonel. Do something about it.
1: Right. He's the colonel.
4: Hey, really. I run this place, and this gravy is all... I can't stand the gravy.
1: I know. I didn't get it either. Maybe at that point, it was already selling. Like you know, it's already kicking ass, so, yeah.
3: By the way, I looked up the... Because I was a little suspect of your statement of Chipotle is pretty healthy for you.
1: Well, when it comes... It's better than eating a cheeseburger.
4: It all depends on what you order.
1: Well, you're right. I don't order a lot of stuff on it. I don't put cheese on mine. I don't do a lot of stuff.
3: Oh, okay. Because I just went through their nutrition calculator and built a burrito the way I would build a burrito Chipotle.
1: You have to eat it at the healthy side, right?
3: And it's 1,375 calories with 62 grams of fat.
1: Yeah, that's because you build it the way you build it, right?
2: Is that the one dish that they...
1: First of all, I don't do the burrito. I do the bowl, and I get, all the stuff is good for you, nothing else, you know?
2: One of the TV commercials shows a bowl.
1: No, I'm not better. I just, the only reason I go to Chipotle is because it's not as bad for you.
2: Yeah, I think it was...
1: I eat a lot of bad stuff, believe me.
2: 94 grams of protein or something like that.
3: Now, this one's 65 grams of protein the way I got it. But so tortilla, just regular chicken, white rice, black beans, guacamole, salsa, sour cream and cheese, and some lettuce. And it was 1,375 calories.
2: Oh, they won't need to expand the restaurant because they have fryers for their chicks.
4: Oh.
3: Oh.
4: Okay.
1: It goes all over.
4: That makes sense.
3: Yeah, well, and then, it does. I mean, you usually get some chips and guac with that burrito. So there, now we're up to 2,145 calories.
4: Oh, there's your day.
1: All the chips and salsa are going to ruin that. You're right.
3: I went chips and guac.
1: Yeah.
3: I went chips and guac. Yeah. Chips and salsa is a little bit less.
1: Yeah.
3: But still not great. You're still around 2,000 calories.
1: Yeah.
4: I've never been two-fisting a burrito and be like, this is probably pretty good for me.
1: No, not a burrito. No. Not a burrito.
3: Well, I can go back and do the bowl.
1: Yeah.
4: Yeah.
1: I don't put cheese on it.
4: Double chicken.
3: You get chicken on your bowl?
4: Yeah, chicken, onion.
3: Normal chicken or double chicken?
4: I haven't had Chipotle in a long time. Let's do double.
3: White rice or brown rice?
4: White.
3: All right, let's do double chicken.
1: What's the difference between brown and white rice?
4: Let's just go order this.
3: White rice, brown rice are exactly the same calories.
1: Got it.
3: Black beans or pinto beans?
4: No beans.
3: No beans. Wow, okay. And then toppings, you want guac, salsa, cheese, sour cream?
4: Yes.
2: Brown rice, you can change.
1: I don't do sour cream.
4: Don't they do lettuce?
2: One letter on brown rice.
4: I like sour creams. There's been times I've had like a soupy Chipotle bowl.
2: And you can make an unfortunate Burger King crowd.
1: You really
2: rice.
1: Should start a podcast talking about this kind of stuff. I think it would kick ass, man. Yeah.
4: You would think.
3: Yeah. That bowl is...
1: Do you still have your background, your setup?
4: Kind of. That room is overtaken by, you know, wedding supplies
1: got
4: and stuff.
1: Got it, right. Got it. Yeah.
2: You should have Tyler on to talk about the brown nuggets. He looked at brown nuggets and he wasn't able to discern B and C.
1: Yeah, I didn't
3: know. Well, CR.
2: Right. You know,
1: the crown first thing I looked nuggets, at this morning, man.
2: Not was, brown
1: I was
2: nuggets.
1: A little tired. Brown nuggets don't sound good.
3: And by the way, Nick, you're bold.
4: We are solidly in the backswing, huh?
2: Right. Yeah.
1: Oh, yeah. Yeah, yeah, I lost interest in the story to begin with.
4: I just thought in general.
1: I'm not going to argue with you on that one, Nick.
3: Your bowl is 1,050 calories and 54 grams of fat, Nick.
4: Not bad.
3: Not bad.
1: Well, guac is good for you, but it's a lot of fat. Doesn't guac have a lot of fat?
4: Meals a day.
1: Doesn't guac have a lot of fat?
4: Yeah.
1: But it's also good for you.
4: But it's avocado. I refuse to think that's bad for you.
3: 22 grams of fat, yeah.
1: Is it good fat?
2: It's the unsaturated fat, the polyunsaturated fat. Yeah. It's the good fat, but it's still fat.
1: Yeah. Celebrating fat white guys this month, by the way.
2: And you can burn
4: in
2: that
4: every
2: off
4: month
2: by swimming 12 to 14 miles a day.
1: Yeah.
4: Perfect.
3: I think that, like, Chipotle, you're inherently at a high cap because their portion sizes are huge.
1: Yeah, especially you order doubles.
3: You know? Right. I mean, those burritos are two servings, but everybody eats them as one.
1: Eats them as one, right, Puss?
3: You know?
1: Yeah, you eat it, and you start getting halfway through it, and you go, I'm going to keep going. This is
4: you
1: really
4: can,
1: good.
4: You can't put half a burrito in your pocket.
3: No. But that's just insanity. We're here to eat a burrito. We're going to eat a burrito.
1: I had a burrito from there a couple years ago. I was with my son because he loves that place, and I got, and it split open.
3: Yeah.
1: It split open, so the poor girl had to put another wrap around it.
3: Yeah. You know? That's 300 more calories, by the way.
1: A whole other wrap?
3: Yeah.
1: It wasn't as good, though. It was too thick. It was with two wraps, it sucked, man.
3: Yeah. You know? Well, those wraps are the size of your head. So,
1: but
3: I mean,
1: split open.
4: That's
1: it,
4: a big wrap.
1: Open. All right. Good to know. Now I'm damn hungry. Who's hungry, man?
3: Yeah.
1: Who's hungry? All right. We're all hungry. All right. Come on back.
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15: Chance of thunderstorms today. Otherwise, cloudy skies expected. High temperatures reach up to 78. Winds out of the south, 10 to 15 miles per hour. Mainly cloudy skies expected. Tonight, chance of thunderstorms, 54. High temperatures reach up to 78. Tomorrow, mainly clear skies. From the Weatherology Weather Center, I'm meteorologist Jennifer Wojcicki on Rock 95. Currently, it's 63 degrees.
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3: All of us get stuck eventually sometimes in a conversation that you want to politely leave, you know. Like if I introduce Nick to fans a lot, you know, I'll politely leave. That's how I do it. I say, here's Nick.
4: And you walk away. Just disappear. That's not politely leaving.
3: Polite ways to end a conversation. All right. When you, it says what the deal is and how you get out of it. When you need to leave politely, say this: it was great talking to you, but I should get going now. I think most of us just walk away, don't we?
5: Yeah, what about, have a good day.
3: Well, there's more of these coming up, by the way.
5: I'm going to crap my pants.
3: Yeah. That's
4: That'll work.
5: Yeah. I've got to go.
3: When someone keeps talking too long. So you say this back: I don't want to keep you too long, so I'll let you continue with your day. This is a problem you have when you go to like a grocery store or something. You run into people. Todd, didn't you run into somebody and talk the hell out of them? And,
6: it was our friend Rob Zatiska.
3: Yeah,
6: he came up in conversation on the radio, so right. I had to bring that up to him, and then, right. and then I just got to talking.
3: And did he? How did he say? How did he get? How did he leave you?
6: It was one of those days when my voice was working.
3: Yeah.
6: So I was talking.
3: When a conversation gets awkward,
5: and he walked away from you.
3: Yeah. Yeah,
6: I think I recognize it. You didn't come here.
3: Well,
6: to
3: Rob
6: talk.
3: Should have said this. Yeah, if Rob's listening.
5: Was he on his third? Oh,
6: yeah.
5: Really?
6: Yeah. when my dad is done with me, you know, he's got nothing going on. But I love to hear him. Well, I'm going to let you go.
3: Oh, your dad? Okay. Yeah. All right.
6: Like you're a busy guy. You should go about your day.
3: Well, yeah. That's it. I don't want to keep you
5: too long. I'm not
3: going
5: to keep you.
3: Yeah. I will let you. That's when someone's talking too long. You were talking too long, right?
6: Obviously.
3: Yeah.
5: That's better than a go F yourself.
3: Yeah. When a conversation gets awkward,
6: sister will call him. Well, this is when he was living in Arizona.
3: Right.
6: And I would be visiting him, and it would be Wednesday. Or whenever she called. Mm-hmm. Yeah, she calls every Wednesday morning. Mm-hmm. Sometimes there's not a lot to talk about.
4: I was going to say, is he giving you the I'll let you go like 3 minutes into the phone call?
6: No. This is after we've gone for a while. You figure, you know, he's the old man. Got to keep him on for a while.
3: Right.
6: Got to talk to him. Got to get all the information out of him that I can. Well, I'll let you go.
3: Okay. Yeah. That's funny.
5: Put it on you.
3: When a conversation gets awkward, say this. Anyway, I hope the rest of your day goes well. But doesn't that open it up to them to keep talking?
4: Yeah.
3: Speaking of that, you know what I got to do now?
5: It creates an out.
3: Right. Here it is. When you want to end a phone call. Here it is, Todd. This is what your dad said. I'll let you get back to your work now.
6: Yeah.
5: Your work.
3: Okay. Oh, this is a good one. This is kind of tough when this happens because it feels like with somebody is it does shoot you down if you start to gossip and they say instead of just joining in, say yeah, I heard that too, blah blah blah, and laugh about it. If somebody says this, I'd rather stay out of it. Honestly, don't you feel worse?
5: Like, yeah,
3: right.
5: Didn't you hear that?
3: Right now, I know, but I don't think I've ever said that. I'd rather stay out of it. Maybe I have before. But I don't know. Not that often.
4: My wife's family has a big Christmas party every year.
3: Yeah.
4: And the first year I was at this thing, I got cornered by someone who was a known talker.
3: Right.
4: And my wife, she was just my girlfriend at the time. She let me hang for a while. Right. But then she finally came over and she taught me to see. She's like, always have a drink in your hand. Because then if you get caught talking to somebody, you can finish the drink and be like, hey, well, I'm going to go get another one.
3: No, I didn't need a drink, right?
4: You know? Yeah,
3: always
4: I got
3: to get a refill. My hand is
5: always
3: not a problem,
5: have a drink in your hand, right? maybe I'll start that.
6: Yeah, sold me.
4: I somehow at that point, I didn't have a drink in my hand. And so I was caught.
3: So when you're no longer interested in the topic, you say, this is Nick. You meet Nick yet? No, you say, that's interesting. Hopefully everything works out well. I sound fake saying that. That's interesting.
6: Hopefully everybody sounds fake saying that.
3: Yeah, but they all
4: especially.
3: Sound fake. They all sound fake.
6: Especially
3: right?
6: You.
3: Yeah.
5: You throw a Godspeed in there.
3: Oh, God. Yeah. When you need to return to work, I should get back to this before it all piles up. We don't have that. These dick jokes are piling up. I got to get back to work.
5: Yeah. That is what nice thing about this job.
3: Yeah.
5: Whatever behind.
3: Up. Yeah.
4: Like, look, the dick
5: jokes. We got a lot of catching
4: up. The dick
5: to
4: jokes
5: do.
4: Are coming off the assembly line quick. We got to get back there and take care of them.
3: When someone repeats the same thing over and over again, what you say back is, I understand what you mean. Yeah. Like, don't tell me again. I got it. Yeah. If I didn't get it, you know.
5: I thought it would be helpful. You could be like, I have a meeting.
3: Yeah, well, you're the one who worked at a regular, but you actually work in a regular business now too, Nick. But you're working at the other place. How'd you get out of these conversations? Like, well, you worked at the pharmacy.
5: Oh, I would stay on the phone.
3: Oh.
5: If it's somebody I'd like to talk to or anybody.
3: No, I'm talking about somebody walking down at your cubicle and start talking to you.
5: Oh, yeah, I'll talk.
3: Okay.
5: That's better than working. The annoying thing to me was that, like, everybody just wanted to talk about work there.
3: Yeah.
5: I'd be like, well, yeah, what about Bo Jackson or whatever? Like, be like, hey, well, we have stuff to do. And I'm like, well, yeah, but that stuff sucks.
6: Listening to this.
5: What if we didn't do that?
6: Come to the conclusion that, you know, I don't really bail on. Well, I don't get into a lot of conversations. I just don't go out in public that much.
3: Yeah.
6: And these are the lines that people would use on me. Because if I do start to interact with someone, I'm probably going to go for a while.
4: Yeah. Son of a bitch, it's me.
6: Yeah.
5: But and some people can't take social cues. Like, if you're talking to someone and they keep creeping closer and closer, like to the door,
3: like Zadiska,
5: like further away from you.
4: Right. Like, well, even if they open up their body language, like they were facing right at you, and they kind of are drifting and turning away. Like, that means they want to go that way.
3: Yeah, the no self awareness, like you said, no social cues are huge, and that's embarrassing. Oh man, this. Especially if you have them, and I think all four of us have it. So I know when somebody's trying to turn away, and then you go, oh, I better shut up.
5: Yeah. Why do you think I quit stand up?
3: Yeah. Well, they start turning away from the stage. Right.
5: And I think,
3: look at me, look at me. Yeah.
5: It's only so many guys that are turning their good ear to you.
6: So if I see you at the golf event on Friday and you get tired of what I'm saying, these are things you can use to exit the conversation.
3: Yeah. Exit the conversation with Todd. I should say, polite ways to end the conversation with Todd at the golf course.
6: Right.
4: Yeah, I think some people get out of conversations by just fostering an attitude of being a miserable a-hole at all times, so nobody wants to talk to you. I've seen people employ that one, too.
3: Yeah. Just don't react to anything people talk about?
4: Okay. Yeah, just being a miserable a-hole. Right. No one will want to talk to you.
6: Can you name names?
4: Yeah. I mean, none of them work here anymore.
3: Oh, now I'm actually who that was.
4: Come on. Doesn't take that much thinking.
3: Yeah, it probably doesn't, but we worked with a lot of people over the years.
5: Jim's still here.
4: Yeah. I'm not talking about Jim.
3: Yeah, because he's still here, right. Yeah, I couldn't say any of these. Yeah. I would say they all sound too planned. Yeah.
5: What if you're talking to somebody and they've stopped responding to you and you're the only one that's talking? Like, take a hint.
3: Yeah. Well, you know, in general, people don't also, you gotta remember, you might not want to talk or they might not want to talk. You know, that's just the way it works. I mean, they're thinking, they're human beings. They're thinking the same thing. I don't really need a long conversation. Hey, what's up? How you doing, brother? Okay. Keep moving. You know?
5: Pretty good.
3: Yeah, pretty good.
4: Well, I mean, we all have
3: give them the fist and start moving, man.
4: We all have those friends where if the phone rings, you go, this is 45 minutes.
3: Right.
5: I think I am that friend.
3: Yeah. You might be, Nick.
4: Weren't you just saying something about getting sent a voicemail?
3: I didn't avoid your call the other day. I was actually away from the phone because we were texting each other real quick. We were texting each other.
5: I've been getting that a lot.
3: I said, can you come in early? Because Todd's, in case Todd can't come in, we're going to still try to do the show. And then I was doing something else. I looked and you had just called me like immediately. I'm thinking, that wasn't mean rude, Nick. Then you said, I guess we should probably save this for on the air anyway. So, yeah.
5: Well,
3: and you probably had a few. You had a couple cocktails in you, right?
5: Well, no. it was all stuff we could have just talked about. I was just curious if you'd done the show without Todd before.
3: A couple times back in the day, yeah. A couple times. Todd, well, most recently when his mom was passing away. I did it with Dan. And early in the 90s, a couple times Todd was sick and I did it. But we were playing a little music then. So I'd rather not.
6: No, it's not the same.
3: Yeah, rather not.
5: No.
3: Yeah.
5: Todd Brandt.
3: Yep.
4: Although Todd never called from the bedside to say, just stop. Please just stop.
3: That was the time I left the show. Yeah, right. That wasn't working. Right.
5: You called in and told him to stop the show?
3: No, I didn't call in because I was driving, following the ambulance to the hospital for my firstborn. And so I was listening to the show, and I said, I kept yelling, just turn it off.
6: I wanted to.
4: Play Pink Floyd.
3: And pull the plug.
6: I had zero support at that point.
3: Yeah, you did.
6: And I was not prepared for you to leave.
3: Yeah, I know.
5: You're Garth Algar.
3: Neither was I.
5: Right. Wayne gets fired.
3: Yeah. That's exactly what Todd was. That's exactly what Todd was when Garth had to host the show himself.
6: Yeah. Right. And we had one of those producer guys at the time. During the show, he couldn't shut up, but he was no help then. He kind of jumped in and just talked all he wanted. But
3: and that's not Puss, by the way.
6: I don't know what he was doing. He was busy banging someone in a production room. Or, he had something going on. Had something going on that he couldn't do his morning duties.
3: You said duties. Come on back. Our guys took his money.
5: Got tight on the giant checks.
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18: Chance of thunderstorms today. Otherwise, cloudy skies expected. Daytime highs approaching 78. South winds 10 to 15 miles per hour. Chance of thunderstorms tonight. Lows around 54. Mainly cloudy skies expected. Lots of sunshine tomorrow. High temperatures reach up to 78. From the Weatherology Weather Center, I'm meteorologist Jennifer Wojcicki on Rock 95. Right now, it's 62 degrees.
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3: A woman is attempting to row from California to Hawaii. Now, you guys have flown to Hawaii. That's a long flight.
4: 6 hours.
3: How long is it going to take? It's going to take her about 7 hours, it says here. No.
5: It begs the question, how is she going to find it?
3: Oh, yeah. Good point, Nick. Just keep looking, I guess.
4: Begs the question.
3: Just, you know, pull off the beach and just go that way. 31-year-old ocean rower aims to become the first American woman to roll solo from California to Hawaii.
6: What does solo mean? Do you have support
3: in case
6: something goes wrong?
3: Like it's a boat beside you the whole time.
4: I don't think so. This is unassisted. So
6: really? Yeah.
4: The current record is 86 days, 10 hours, 5 minutes, 2,400 miles, and she's trying to beat that record.
6: And what kind of a craft is she in?
3: One of those big, there's a picture of it here. It's got all the technology, but you have to row on it. It looks like you just, I don't know.
4: It looks like it's a big, huge
3: rowboat, basically.
4: Yeah, it's probably
3: all the technical stuff there.
4: It's figure 15 feet long or so.
3: From what it looks like, yeah, yeah.
5: Did she just lean over to pee?
3: That's the last.
4: Probably.
3: Just pee. You can pee anywhere you want at that point.
5: Yeah. Well, you don't want to sit in it the whole time.
6: Water's
5: growing across the ocean.
3: She probably pees in a bucket and just pours it over. You hang your ass off the side, you might fall in.
6: Yeah. I think you just piss your pants in that instance. the water's going to be splashing in anyway. You're going to be wet.
3: Yeah, what's the difference? Yeah.
5: Well, the difference is you're sitting in piss.
3: Yeah. Well, fish piss is everywhere anyways. What's the difference?
5: What's not yours, right? They're not like... in the ocean.
3: I think the ocean might dilute some of the fish.
5: The
3: least of your problems is worrying where to piss on an 86-day trip. You're pissing your pants. Water's going to clean it
5: 86
3: off.
5: 86 days.
3: I know. That's ridiculous.
5: How does she sleep?
3: When you do take, you have to rest. You got to sleep. How do you keep the boat? Because you're not putting an anchor in the ocean. So how do you keep the boat from just drifting way off course while you're napping?
4: I think you don't nap very long.
3: It must be. Yeah.
4: You're probably taking 20, 30-minute cat naps here and there. Now this will be the second time she's done this.
3: And where's she poo?
4: The first time she was part of a team, so she's already done this journey in a rowboat once.
3: Wow!
4: In a four person team, and that one took 40 days, 22 hours, 14 minutes.
3: Oh, they could all keep rowing. That's why.
4: Right, they could take turns, take shifts.
3: Shift.
5: It's like she has a map on here.
3: I'm the map.
5: Yeah, you are.
6: But it looks like they got some semi-sophisticated telemetry up front.
4: Yeah, but they said, like, you know, one day, you know, day 8, she detailed a hard challenge fighting westerly winds that were literally blowing her back east. Like, you can't row hard enough to get past the wind.
3: I know a girl like that.
5: A rower from way back.
6: Oh, no, I've had days like that in the bass, baby.
3: I was bleeping it out there.
5: This wind is blowing my back out.
6: Right. The bass pit.
3: It blew me back east.
6: The wind was blowing so hard, you couldn't even get the trolling motor to keep up with the wind.
4: Yeah.
6: So that's the case here. There's probably days where she doesn't make any progress because the wind is so strong.
4: Yeah, she said sometimes...
3: But it's rowing. She has to row to make it real, right?
4: Yeah.
3: She can't use the engine.
4: There is no engine.
3: All right.
5: What does she eat? I don't see a fridge.
4: Fish. She has to fish.
3: Chipotle,
4: too.
3: The crispy kind.
5: Yeah.
3: But even then, how are you going to catch fish? She must have a lot of food in there. Some sort of rations, at least.
4: I'm guessing it's dehydrated.
6: Right. I'm sure she has a bunch of backpacking food.
4: Backpack. Or that energy goo stuff, you know?
3: Yeah. Oh, yeah.
4: Mm-mm. She probably has sponsors that gave her a bunch of food and stuff, I'm sure. But, I mean, that. How are you going to spend your summer? On a rowboat by myself in the Pacific.
6: Right. Yeah. Here's what you end up with.
5: See you later.
6: At the end, you end up with severely atrophied legs. Yeah, because you're just using your arms.
3: Yeah.
4: I think a lot of those rowboats have the seat that kind of moves and lets you.
3: Yeah, but you're still not.
5: She's not standing.
3: You're not standing.
4: I know, but when the seat moves, you get to engage your leg like a rowing machine.
6: Well, this is the San Francisco Chronicle, according to other people who have attempted to trek, often end with severely atrophied legs.
3: Yep.
6: Any body covered in salt sores.
4: Oh, yeah.
3: Oh, yeah. Salt sores just sounds horrible.
6: Because you're just getting splashed on all the time.
3: Yeah.
5: What's the appeal of this?
3: I don't know. It's like people that run marathons. Yeah. Nobody cares.
6: It's like people who climb mountains.
3: Right.
6: Because it's there.
4: Mm-mm. I mean, if you've already done it once as part of a team, why?
6: This is solo.
4: I know, but still, that's...
3: Well, she probably does have a satellite phone. She could probably talk to people.
6: Oh, yeah, I'm sure she does.
5: And now she can do it without those bitches.
4: But it takes twice as long. You.
3: Yeah.
5: What does she do with the boat?
3: Just pulls up on the beach in Hawaii.
5: She could have it shipped back to California.
3: Yeah, good. You've got a lot of good questions, Nick. My other one is how she find Hawaii.
6: I would assume. Well, yeah, you got the heading. That's all you need is your heading.
3: Yeah.
6: Because she's heading to Waikiki Beach. Where's she leaving out of? L.A.?
4: Or
6: San Francisco?
5: How would she shower? She'd just have a bunch of dude wipes?
4: Monterey.
3: Dude wipes, probably, yeah.
5: You're going to be sweaty and swamp ass.
3: And she's got a vagina, so that's got to get all crusty, you know. You get a bunch of salt up in there, it's all a mess. I'm guessing.
4: She wears plastic pants keep the water out.
3: Oh, she's peeing herself the whole time, too.
6: I'm pretty sure she's got to be covered in, like, rain gear.
3: Yeah.
5: Well, she's going to have two periods.
3: Good point, Nick.
4: Yeah, in this photo.
5: Just tossing tampons into the ocean on your way there.
3: Well, that's how you fish.
4: Yeah, in this photo that she is in this article, she's pretty well covered head to toe.
3: Tossing tampons. Maybe she works out so much, her period goes away. That's a long time, you know. How much weight does they lose on that? You got to make sure you show up with just with a couple extra pounds on you, don't you think so? I mean, not fat, but you know.
5: Well, yeah, I would be sitting on cases of Uncrustables.
3: Yeah.
5: 86 days?
3: Yeah. Well, we're not exactly the adventurous type to do something like this.
4: And
3: I guess you're probably not going to die because they can find you.
6: The only one who can answer all of our questions is the lady who rode across the Atlantic. The Omaha. Taryn Smith was her name.
3: She was about to call until she heard the period talk.
6: Yeah.
3: She said, yeah.
5: Well, that'd have to be a concern.
6: Well,
5: it doesn't look like she doesn't have a closet or anything. She doesn't have, a medicine cabinet on this boat.
3: Right.
4: Well, this says that...
3: probably heavy flow, too, you know.
4: You're going to burn 4,000 to 8,000 calories a day, and it's physically impossible to eat enough to keep up with that demand.
3: Yeah.
4: And
3: we can give it a shot.
4: Most of these rowers will lose 15 to 20% of their total body weight in a 30 to 60 day crossing. And this is more like 80.
6: So they can't helicopter in some Chipotle?
4: Probably not.
6: 10,000 calories of Chipotle every day.
4: Apparently, you also can develop something called claw hand.
3: Too, though. What was that?
4: Claw hand. From gripping the oars for that long, your hands just the muscles, the tendons lock up, and you have claw hands that take months to recover.
6: Take a break after rowing a canoe for a half an hour.
3: So she's got salt sores and claw hands.
6: Yeah.
3: In the morning. I love that show, man.
6: Atrophied legs. Let's not forget about the atrophied legs.
3: So this is not even good for you. It ain't like it's a good, healthy workout. It's just everything about this is hurting your body. It's hurting your body.
5: On her Instagram, she has a row of peanut butter and Nutella.
3: Huh?
4: It does say that despite the pain, your core, shoulders, and upper back undergo a massive transformation, building dense, lean muscle.
3: Yeah.
5: Oh, yeah.
6: Yeah, and then you got to get back and do leg day forever.
3: Yeah. Yeah, you're like Joe from Family Guy, man. You know.
4: Oh, yeah, profound seasickness.
3: You're ripped up top, but just got these legs hanging there. What was that?
4: Profound seasickness.
3: Oh, push you. What's that like?
4: Well, I can't even imagine what this...
3: Profound where's she puke? Nick?
4: Right in the ocean.
3: Probably in her pants.
5: Puking in your pants is a choice.
3: Yeah. No, thank you, but good luck. And it would be nice to talk to the girl that rode the Atlantic, right?
6: Right.
3: From, Jersey to London or something?
5: I'd like to see the pumpkin guy do this.
3: Yeah. That's right. If you're new to the show, we had a local guy from Omaha that rode in his own grown pumpkin down the Missouri.
6: Right.
3: The whole way to where? Like Kansas City almost?
5: He went a ways.
3: Yeah, yeah.
5: But wasn't he sitting on a cooler? He just had to stand up to get another beer?
3: That was my favorite part. He had a cooler, had to stand up and get his beer.
6: Didn't somebody go and beat his record, though?
3: I think somebody did.
4: Yeah. Like a year later. It didn't last very long.
6: Yeah. And he didn't try it again.
4: Not that we've heard of.
3: Well, you have to grow a pumpkin that big.
5: It takes a while.
3: Seaworthy, right? Some guy takes off from California in a pumpkin. He's dead 2 miles in. Right.
4: This is going to end poorly.
5: Right. A bunch of whales are eating the pumpkin.
3: Never thought about that. You're floating in food. Yeah, you're a dead man.
4: Don't you think they just send the Coast Guard helicopter to just hover over him the whole time?
3: Until he gets eaten by
4: this is going to happen eventually. He's going to need you, so just wait.
3: Come on back.
1: Never miss a minute. 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
10: Chance of thunderstorms today. Otherwise, cloudy skies expected. Daytime highs approaching 78. South winds 10 to 15 miles per hour. Chance of thunderstorms tonight. Lows around 54. Mainly cloudy skies expected. Lots of sunshine tomorrow. High temperatures reach up to 78. From the Weatherology Weather Center, I'm meteorologist Jennifer Wojcicki on Rock 95. Right now, it's 62 degrees.
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2: From flowingdata.com, these are the oldest names in the United States. For example,
3: last or first?
2: The average myrtle is 84.3 years old.
3: Man, I haven't known a myrtle in a long time.
2: And 31% of myrtles are in their 80s. They list 12 of them here, predominantly female.
3: Yeah.
2: Nanny is 84 years old, the average nanny.
3: Now, we called my grandmother on my dad's side Nanny, but that wasn't her name.
2: Yeah.
3: That's actual name,
2: this
3: Nanny?
2: This is an actual given name, I guess.
3: Yeah.
2: Gertrude is 83.5 years old. Flossie is 82.6.
3: Flossie?
2: Flossie.
3: Wow. Oh, that's old school.
2: Beulah, which is Annette Bening's character on Dutton Ranch, isn't it?
4: Isn't she Beulah?
2: The average Beulah is 82.2 years old. Annette Bening is not 82.2
3: years old. She's 67. She looks older,
4: yeah.
3: I think.
4: Yeah, the character seems to be more like in the mid-70s.
3: Right, yeah. So. Yeah.
2: Mildred is 81.1.
4: Mildred?
3: Oh, Mildew.
2: Eulah. I don't know if I've ever met a Eulah.
4: My wife's grandmother.
2: Is Eulah?
4: Was a Eulah.
3: Old lady.
2: Yeah.
3: Was a Eulah.
4: Was. Yes.
2: 80.9. Ethel is 80.8.
3: Ethel.
2: Bet, 80.6.
3: Just Bet?
2: Yep. Blanche, 80.6.
3: Blanche ain't a sexy name at all, is it, man?
2: And.
4: But yet she was the whore on the Golden Cunning Girls.
5: Sexier than Beulah.
2: We finally get to the subdued names here.
3: Do you think Blanche is sexier than Beulah?
5: I think so.
2: Okay. Seymour is 80.5.
3: That's a chick's name?
4: No, dude names.
3: Oh, these are all names together.
5: As in butts.
2: Right.
3: Yeah.
2: Is it because dudes don't have the life expectancy of women?
4: Probably.
2: We got to go 10 deep to get the oldest names here.
4: That would stand to reason. Right.
2: And your average dick is 80.2 years old. There's a lot of
3: younger dicks than that.
2: A lot of old dicks around there.
4: Yeah.
3: Yeah, but dick is Richard. Yeah. You know, you decide yourself. You call yourself dick.
2: Every young dick out there. There's a bunch of old dicks.
3: Yeah.
5: Whenever I've been called dick, it's been from somebody else.
3: Yeah. Right.
4: Not with a capital D.
3: I call you every couple of days, Nick.
5: What?
3: Dick. When you talk about camping or something like that.
2: And they don't have the National feature Parks on here, but at home, and I was unable to get it on my browser, you could punch in your own name and find out the average age.
3: Oh.
2: Of your name.
3: Okay.
2: I'll look for that and see if I can.
3: You're always excited when there's a young Todd out there.
2: Yeah.
3: You know, you find a Todd.
5: Especially if he's scantily clad.
3: You find a Todd that's under 30. Todd just gets excited.
2: Right. Because it's pretty rare.
3: Yeah. Yeah. There were a ton of Todds your age.
2: Right.
3: I knew it. My best friend, my little kid, his name was Todd.
2: But, you know,
5: look at what happened.
3: I know. Isn't that crazy?
2: He's not in his 20s or 30s anymore.
3: And the quarterback of a high school football team, his name was Todd, too. He was cool. So. He was actually a cool Todd.
4: Are you saying unlike the one we have?
3: Well, Todd would admit he wasn't cool in high school. So
5: he wasn't carrying around maps.
3: He was Todd.
4: I found one where you can age distribution of people named, and then it's a little drop down menu, and you can go and select your name.
3: Right.
2: Okay.
4: Of people alive in the U.S.
3: It's
4: as
3: average age of the name.
4: Average age. My name is 19.9.
3: There's a lot more longer. Longer. There's a lot of young pussy out there, right?
4: Yes. Yes.
5: Okay.
4: Let me look up Nick.
3: Shut up. You did see more butts. You owe me one.
2: You know who they love?
5: The company you keep, right?
2: The young pussies love old dick.
3: Yes, they do.
4: Nick,
2: they love an 80.2-year-old dick.
3: So Luke became more of a popular name after you pushed, obviously. Yeah.
4: Yeah. Nick, what do you think the average age?
3: Nick's an old name. Nick's been around forever.
5: 28.
3: I would say Nick's 40.
4: You're both low. 54.9.
3: 50. Wow. Yeah, Nick's an old school name.
4: Yeah.
2: It is.
3: I knew a bunch of Nicks. And there's old guys named Nick everywhere. Nicholas.
5: Not a lot
3: Nick.
5: Of young ones.
2: Who's the most famous Nick?
5: Nolte.
3: Nicholas Cage.
4: Age?
3: Nick Nolte. Yeah. I'll use the word Nick. Are you Nicholas or you Nick?
5: Nicholas.
3: Okay, but nobody calls you that?
5: Every once in a while.
4: Mike?
3: I'm going to say Mike.
2: That's probably pretty young. All these biblical
3: names. Not young. It's going down. Usually, it's always like one or two for years, but it's probably about 15 or 60 or 25 by now in popular names every year. Maybe lower than that. So I'm going to say, 50.
4: 63.4.
3: Wow.
2: Wow.
3: Mike's going away, man. When I was a kid, everybody was every third kid was named Michael.
4: And Todd.
2: Yeah.
4: Wow.
2: Todd.
4: This is surprising.
3: The average young Todds?
4: The average age of a person named Todd alive in the United States as of 2025, 53.6 years.
3: Oh. Todd's dragging him up.
4: I thought that would be higher.
3: Yeah.
2: Well, maybe a lot of them are dying young.
3: Yeah.
4: Live fast, die young. Yeah,
3: that's it. Leave a good-looking Todd.
2: Yeah.
5: All those rabble-rousers.
4: Oh. Yeah, I looked at my daughter's name because she has kind of an
3: that's an old school name.
4: Sound.
3: Yeah,
4: Estelle.
3: Yeah.
4: So it's 52.1, but there is it's like a bell curve. There's a bunch in the 70s, 80s, and 90s, but then there's a huge spike with people under 10 and 10 to 19.
3: Yeah, those older names.
4: It's making a comeback.
3: For women, yeah, a lot of those old school names for ladies. At least it's not Myrtle, you know. That might not make a comeback. Estelle's a pretty name. What's my son, Ryder's not a brand new name. It was a name I got from Kate Hudson, and they named their kid Ryder. But Ryder was an old school Southern name in the 40s and 50s. So I don't, is it in there? R-Y-D-E-R?
4: Yeah. Yeah. The average age of a person named Ryder, spelled the way he spells it, is 10.
3: Oh, became a popular name. Okay.
4: The let's see. Over.
3: He met a kid at the last live show that was named after him.
4: Wow.
3: Man. they were both drunk.
4: That's a lot to live up to.
3: I know, right. Well, named after me calling my son Ryder.
4: 93%+ of people named Ryder, the way he spells it, are under 20.
3: Wow. Became a popular name. Okay.
4: Yeah. Yeah, really picked up.
3: Mm-mm. Is Puero on there?
4: Whoa, you're going to have to spell that one.
3: Good point. It was my grandmother's real name, and I didn't even know it until I was like 15 because she hated it so bad.
2: You know how to spell it?
3: No.
4: Yeah.
3: Her gravestone doesn't even say Puero. We got a good grave story coming up, by the way.
4: Yeah. I don't see. I'm looking at the entire list of P first names, and I don't see anything that would be even close to Puera.
3: Puera, yeah.
2: And what is the ethnic origin of that?
3: I don't know,
5: Tom. From Illinois.
3: I do not know. She was Scottish, so, I mean, her maiden name was Robinson, but I don't know where Puera came from.
4: I can give you Pablo.
3: But I know she hated it. I know she hated it.
4: What'd she go by instead of Puera?
3: Sally. Yeah, I know.
4: Yeah. I can probably find Sally.
3: Yeah. My older sister, my late sister, her name was Sally.
4: I-E or Y?
3: Y. I got another good one coming up, too.
4: Sally, the average age of a Sally is 68.2 years.
3: Yeah, you don't meet any new young Sallys anymore. How about Candy? Now, her name was Candace, but we call her Candy. It's my other sister.
4: I-E or Y?
3: Well, if it's Candace, it's basically spelled with an I, yeah.
4: Well, no. I've got Candace, or I've got Candy with a Y.
3: Let's just do Candy then.
4: Right.
3: We call her Candy.
4: So. Candy with a Y, 54.1 years.
3: Yeah. Okay. Right. Yeah, well, whatever. Name your kid. I always tell people if they say they're going to name kids something, don't ever say you hate it.
2: All right. I know how to spell my grandma's names. You can check them out.
4: Okay.
2: And I think this one's making a comeback. My dad's mom is Violet.
4: Violet. Let's see. Yeah, I know a friend that has a daughter named Violet.
2: And she's like young?
4: 10, 12.
2: Okay.
4: Let's see. Violet. Yeah. Average age of a Violet is 22.8. 75% of the Violets alive right now are under 20.
3: I know there's a ton of Madisons. Both Nick and I have one, you know?
5: Yeah. That's got to be.
4: You guys coordinate on number. That?
3: I don't know. I didn't know. I don't think I knew Nick then. Maybe, yeah.
5: I had a daughter before we'd met.
3: Yeah.
4: Let's see. Madison, there it is. 19.2.
3: Oh,
4: that's another one where most of the Madisons are under 30.
3: Yeah, okay.
4: Under 30.
5: What's the youngest name? Can you see it just by that? Do you have to search it?
4: Yeah. No, I don't have it sorted that way. You can just ask for it. You can plug in a name and it'll tell you, but it doesn't say.
3: I saw this guy on TikTok had a great line. He was talking about it. He said he doesn't want to change diapers on kids named Frank or Jim. You know, you know old school names. Hey, you want to change Frank's diaper? No.
5: I saw something online that said years down the road, kids are going to be like, I'm going to see Grandpa Bryson.
3: Oh, yeah.
2: I got a chart here that says, and I don't know this name, Alany. The average Alani is 2 years old. So that's a fairly new name. The average Addison is 12 years old.
3: Yeah.
2: The average Kylie is 20 years old.
3: Oh, I have a niece's Kylie. Yeah.
2: The average Alyssa is 24 years old.
5: Mm-hmm. What about Virginia? I had a grandmother named Virginia.
4: I did too.
5: Was yours middle name West?
4: No.
5: Ha ha! Get it?
3: Get it.
4: Why did you get out of comedy?
3: Sweet Virginia.
5: We'll never know.
3: No, we'll know. We kind of know why you got out of comedy.
4: Out.
3: Right. That's the least biggest mystery there ever has been. That's why Nick got out of comedy.
4: Virginia.
5: Yes, no Loch Ness.
2: We lean the Rolling Stones when it comes to Virginia.
3: Yeah.
2: Sweet Virginia.
4: Average Virginia is 70.5 years old.
3: Oh, man. Yeah.
4: Yeah. The vast majority are over 60.
2: But you take what they give you.
3: Yeah, that's right. You take what they give you. Exactly. All right, come on back.
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2: Family mourning their father reportedly claimed that they went to see his body in the coffin, and it wasn't his. After Jose Daniel Diaz Felipe, also known as Danielito, died of an age of 84. It was his children planned to attend the wake at the R.G.
3: Ortiz
2: funeral home in Washington Heights in New York City. His son, Jose Diaz, told New York 4, NBC4, another man was in the casket. He said that while his father was bald and 5'3", the guy in the casket was had all his hair and was taller. And they kept trying to tell them, no, this is your father.
3: Yeah, the funeral home doubled down.
2: Right.
3: They're like, no, that's your guy. And they're like, no, it's really
2: not. They made me
3: not.
2: Look at the body over and over and over again. It wasn't my dad's. I couldn't sleep. What an idiot. Not him, the funeral home. And they said it was a name mix-up. So what'd they do with the other guy? Did they find the bald 5'3" dude?
3: The father's remains were at the company's main office in the Bronx. They say that they had cremated him, but we don't know for sure that that's our father, obviously, because he was cremated.
2: Oh, but
4: they didn't want him to be cremated.
2: Oh, you know what, though? You might accept this because they got $600,000 and $100,000 in civil penalties. Man, you'd let your loved one get cremated.

0: You made it for that kind of cash, wouldn't you?
1: Yeah, I mean, they're gone.
0: I wouldn't care. They're gone, yeah. Yeah.
2: That is a lot of money.
0: That is a lot of money. I guess insurance companies said, would you insure, do you insure insurance, do you insure funeral homes, Nick?
2: No, I don't think the company I work for would have an appetite for that.
0: Okay, all right. Listen to you,
1: an interesting way to put it.
0: Wow, you're a businessman, aren't you?
1: I mean, there's the family is still leaving the possibility open. They're like, well, we don't really know if our dad's body is still out there somewhere.
0: We have
1: 700,000 Boy, you're just having a rough
0: go with
1: this.
0: No, it's more than that.
2: Yeah. Well, you're not the addition king.
3: Yeah, 600 and 100 equals 700,000.
0: Thank you.
3: Yeah.
1: Minus what the lawyer took.
3: And when you get a payout like that, or when you're awarded a payout like that, how soon before you actually see it?
0: Well, they're going to fight.
3: Yeah, I don't know anybody fight who's sued anybody and won, you know, a significant amount of money, and how long they had to wait for that.
2: We'd probably have to ask Cleet.
3: Yeah, he would know.
0: They're gonna fight it, and then they're gonna settle out of court. Because
3: when you deal with a guy like Cleet, you know who gets his money first,
0: right?
3: Is Cleet. Yeah, you know, those guys take, generally, it's one third. And if I'm wrong, he can correct me. But when he's doing like a class action or something like that,
0: right.
3: I think they take one third. Lawyers take a third, and then you get the rest.
1: This says most people receive settlement funds within 4 to 6 weeks after signing a settlement agreement. But I'm guessing at a higher number like that, I mean, depends on whether or not the funeral company is going to accept
0: it. Sometimes they fight it, and then they say, no, this is the law, and then they have to pay it.
3: Do they make a spectacle out of it and give you a really big check?
2: Yes.
3: Take pictures?
0: Yeah.
3: Send it to the newspaper? Or is it just direct deposit?
1: Probably direct. Well, I mean, it probably goes to the lawyer, doesn't it? And then they take their part and then give you, or?
3: And then they send you a check?
1: Or is it vice versa? You get the check, and then you got to pay off the lawyer?
3: Yeah, I don't know.
2: Who was that guy that O.J. killed?
1: Ron Goldman?
2: Goldman, his family was supposed to get a ton of money. Did they ever see anything from O.J.?
0: They fought him the whole time. And all they did was hound him. And any money he made above board, he didn't try to hide. Goldman's dad did get it. But it was still not enough. And now when he died, I think they won part of that estate.
1: Oh, no, we were right. Here, the settlement check goes to the lawyer. And then the lawyer takes their part. And then gives you the rest.
0: Right. And then throws a penalty on your team, piss you off even more.
1: Right. Yeah. That's not holding.
0: No.
1: maybe we're just talking about one specific instance.
0: Hey, Blakeman, you suck.
1: Thanks for the seats.
0: Been there. Yeah. This guy, we were talking about being pregnant in high school.
3: Well, we were talking about the...
0: Oh, yeah, sure.
3: The softball player that was pregnant.
0: God, this girl wasn't allowed to walk in graduation in 2012. My sister walked in graduation in 1974, and she was pregnant.
3: Yeah, but she didn't grow up in the good life.
0: Oh, that's true. Yeah.
3: She didn't go to Lincoln East High School.
0: Oh, man, that's
2: Did
0: crazy.
2: Your sister stay with the dad of the kid?
0: They were married for a little bit, yeah. That didn't last that long, but, you know, most marriages don't that age.
2: Right.
0: Yeah.
2: It's like, we should have gone, but I want a divorce.
3: Right. You could stop it. Most marriages don't.
0: That's true. Yeah. That's true. They don't.
2: Did he have a huge dong?
3: Half of them blow up.
0: I don't know. You have to ask her.
2: Call her.
0: She listens, so she's going to love this conversation. Who's on the phone?
1: My wife. She actually has firsthand knowledge of insuring funeral homes.
0: Oh, yeah. Well,
1: she works in the insurance industry
0: homes.
1: As well.
0: Okay.
3: Morning.
0: What happened in the funeral
4: home?
0: What happened in the funeral home, Crystal?
4: First of all, when somebody is going to get incinerated, if they're a large person, you have to do it like you're cooking meat. You have to do it slow and low.
3: Okay.
4: Otherwise, there'll be flare-ups. And
0: wow,
1: like a ribeye,
3: right?
0: Wow,
4: here you want like a ribeye, yeah.
3: They check on them in the middle to see if the meat's just falling off the bone, like it should.
4: Exactly. Yes.
0: So I was thinking too. You said that. So what happened?
4: That's how one of the big fires started at a funeral home here in town. Was they had a large person and they were cooking them at too high of a temperature.
3: That was fat dripping that caused that fire.
4: It was fat. Yep.
3: Really?
4: It was fat that caused that fire. It is. Yep.
0: Well, I love it. She's a businesswoman. She has to say large person. We get to say fat. Right. Okay. So that's what caused it. And then what happened?
4: Yeah, well, they burned the place down and got a new place.
3: Yeah. So, were they fully covered in that instance?
4: I'm sure. I mean, it's not my company that was insuring them. I don't know the ins and outs of that, but I do know that that gets talked about as, like, how are you incinerating? You know, that's one of the things that we're asking.
0: How fat was this dude?
4: Yeah. I have no idea. I just know that cooking them at too high of a temperature is what caused cooking them. That's what you're doing. You're basically broiling them. And,
3: so you don't want to get a good sear on the fat guy.
1: No.
4: Yeah. No, that's a bad idea.
3: Yeah.
4: But funeral people, especially the undertakers, just seem to have, like, the best sense of humor.
0: Yeah,
4: I walked outside once, and I was just like, why does it smell out like bread out here? And there was a bread factory that was close to it, but he said, oh, we must have had a fatty.
3: Wow.
0: All right. Thanks a lot, Chris. Appreciate it.
4: Right. Yeah, bye.
2: Dude, that's fat.
0: They put one of those turkey things in his belly, and it pops out, he's done. You know?
1: Nah, but see, you're not looking for done. You're looking for gone.
3: Yeah.
0: Yeah.
1: Right. You know?
0: But you're right. Somebody's got to check back in there, don't you think, Todd? Like you said, the meat's falling off the bone.
3: And this is a serious question. Do they stick a temperature probe in the body?
1: I don't think so. I think they've got it pretty well down to a science. They know what they look at the person and go, okay, crank it up to this number and you'll be good.
0: Right.
2: But if you burnt the funeral home down, how do you know which pile of ashes is your uncle?
3: I don't know.
0: Don't know, man.
3: And that seems to me like an incident like that. That's something an insurance company would fight because you were negligent. You turned up the heat on a fat guy, and you should have known this was going to happen.
0: Right.
1: Yeah, but if the whole place burned down, how are you going to prove what the settings on the oven were at?
3: Yeah, I don't know. But I just know insurance companies don't like to part with their money, so it seems like that's something they would fight about.
0: It would be kind of cool, though, if you knew that guy, because you're thinking, he went out.
3: Yeah.
2: In a blaze of glory.
0: Right. He took the whole funeral home down with him, man.
1: I drove by that same funeral home that burned down after they rebuilt it maybe 3 years later, and there was the thickest, blackest cloud of smoke coming out the back end of that building.
2: Oh.
1: And it was drifting across the street. And I'm like, I think I just drove through some cloud of Jerry or something, you know?
2: We got a fatty.
3: Right.
0: We got a fatty.
3: And I bet you it was more fortified than the last time.
1: Probably, yeah.
3: They fried someone.
1: It looked like the place was on fire again, and obviously it wasn't, but it was weird driving through the cloud.
0: Cloud of Jerry might be a Deadpool name.
2: I'd go see them.
0: Come on back.
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16: Chance of thunderstorms today. Otherwise, cloudy skies expected. Daytime highs approaching 78. South winds 10 to 15 miles per hour. Chance of thunderstorms tonight. Lows around 54. Mainly cloudy skies expected. Lots of sunshine tomorrow. High temperatures reach up to 78. From the Weatherology Weather Center, I'm meteorologist Jennifer Wojcicki on Rock 95. Currently 64.
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3: Nick, you said this photo. Are they going to build this ship?
4: I don't know. It looks like it might be a pipe dream. It's like a giant floating city. They said it'd be a mile long, powered by nuclear power. It would have like a 15,000-seat sports arena, a hospital.
3: 80,000 people on board. It'll have a home, school, state-of-the-art hospital, a mile-long ship. The picture looks AI because it is AI because it's not done yet. But this seems like something you'd see. You see those games on TikTok and Reels where people are hiding from, you know, the zombies.
4: Yeah.
3: And they have little apartments and stuff on buildings. This seems like something's going to happen futuristic in the future. This will be that ship that floats around, you know, and it just keeps everybody alive.
4: This is like the spaceship from Spaceballs, only in in the water.
3: In the water,
4: it's a mile long.
3: A mile long. That's true.
4: Ship's too damn big. If I walk, the movie will be over.
5: How would you turn that?
3: With a steering wheel.
4: Yeah.
5: Thank you.
6: Yeah, I think you'd have to allow for a lot of turning radius.
4: Yeah.
3: A mile long.
4: And think about all the people that could end up with norovirus on that ship.
3: A mile long. They can't build this. It's too expensive. There's no way they could build this. That's just too much money. Yeah.
5: Yeah, it cost a fortune. Yeah.
4: Jeff Bezos just ordered two.
3: Yeah, maybe.
4: You know?
3: Maybe, yeah.
5: Well, where would you even dock? You'd have to build a specific dock just for this boat.
3: I think it would just sit in the ocean. It's a mile long.
4: Yeah, you probably couldn't dock it anywhere.
3: Anywhere, right.
4: You'd probably have to have...
3: dock it, you can dock it good.
4: You'd have to have little ferries to take everything out, everybody out to the main boat because nothing would be big enough.
5: Yeah, it's insane.
6: Yeah, you'd be miles out at sea.
3: Right.
6: And little John boats would take you in.
5: It's like they think it would cost 12 billion pounds.
3: What?
6: Well, Bezos has 12 billion pounds.
3: Yeah, he does.
5: Yeah, he does.
4: Right now, the largest cruise ship out there is 1,200 feet long, 20 decks tall, holds 7,600 passengers and 2,300 crew. So about, you know, about 10,000 people.
3: This would hold 80,000.
4: This would hold, and it would be
3: 80,000 with houses and schools.
4: And it'd be
3: everything.
4: Five times as long.
3: Right, right.
5: And why?
4: That's a good question.
3: Yeah, I don't know. I don't know why. Yeah. We've heard these stories before where people wake up and they hear stuff in their house and they find out somebody's been living there in a crawl space or in their attic. If you have a large crawl space, you should probably think about checking it very often. An Oregon family, say Benjamin Bukur, 41, lived under the townhouse occupied by the couple and the young daughter for nearly 3 months.
6: This is in where? Oregon?
3: Oregon, yeah. In Clamis County.
6: Yeah.
3: Clackamas County.
6: You're not going to pull this off like in a cold weather state.
3: No.
5: Right.
6: You hear about that? Didn't we hear? Oh, no. That was a bear that was under the guy in California's crawl
3: space. This guy had TVs, a gaming console, cooking burners, a string of lights, and used the family's electricity to power them all.
6: Once in a while, you hear about a guy living in somebody's attic.
3: Right.
6: And he pulls it off for a couple of months.
4: This looks like a pretty cozy setup.
3: Is there a picture here?
4: Yeah.
3: They had no idea until the neighbor saw him going into the space one day and called police.
4: Yeah, there's a video in the link that there is. And you can see the setup he had, and it looks pretty nice.
5: Does it say what kind of gaming system?
4: It doesn't. Yeah.
6: So did he sneak in and out?
3: Yeah.
4: Must have.
6: During the wee hours?
3: He had to go to his job, probably.
4: 3 months?
5: Yeah, he's going to work.
3: Yeah. No, if he didn't mean any harm, you know.
4: Yeah, it's still trespassing. Yeah.
3: Oh, I know that. Yeah, but he's obviously wasn't going to do anything bad. But he looks like he's a guy who lives in a crawl space. Yeah.
4: Well, he has a 20-year criminal history.
3: Wow.
6: Yeah, you could vet the guy and you'd probably say no.
3: And by crawl space, he could stand up in this thing.
6: I don't want you living in my crawl space.
3: Yeah. Wow. 3 months he was down there.
4: Yeah.
3: That's creepy.
4: We've had these stories before, and it is. It's just creepy as hell.
3: Right.
4: To think about that. Yeah. He's got a full height. I don't know.
3: He's got a bed. He's got a bed with bedding and a couple coolers there. Yeah.
5: Where would he go to the bathroom?
4: He's got a big water jug there, or, you know.
6: Yeah, or sneak out.
5: Wouldn't that stink?
6: piss in the yard. Everybody
3: piss
6: loves,
3: in the yard like we all do, man.
6: Everybody loves pissing in the yard.
3: Yeah, who doesn't? Yeah.
4: Well, he might have trained himself to, you know, run down to the local convenience store, pick up something every morning,
3: yeah,
4: take care of business, and, right, you know. Or maybe he had one of those little camp toilets like they put in, you know, if you live in your van. Those little composting toilets.
3: You're always worried about where people pee, Nick. You're worried about that, too.
5: You know, if you're there for a period of time.
3: 3 months, well.
5: Yeah, I have to go to the bathroom. Yeah. And I think that would suck to be in a crawl space and just, like, smell what people are cooking for dinner and not being able to go down there and be like, hey, you got any extra burgers?
4: Well, it sounds like he had like, a hot plate or something. Yeah. He was cooking down there. He was hooked up to the electricity.
3: Yeah, he ran down. He ran
5: How did the
3: down.
5: People not smell that?
4: I don't know, he must have cooked when they were gone or something. Who knows?
3: Well, think about that. You wouldn't have any idea somebody's living there. She wouldn't even look up, you wouldn't even think about it.
6: Generally, electricity in your crawl space?
3: Well, if he
6: or
3: ran
6: it, you have to rig something up.
3: It might have been a plug down there. Yeah, yeah. Wow.
5: This looks like where you're going to stay in Alaska, Todd.
3: Yeah. Yeah, it does. Yeah, it does.
5: This is your vacation.
3: Yeah, you got to take.
5: You could
3: some
5: just
3: pictures.
5: Go to this crawl space.
3: Yeah, you got to take some pictures, Todd. Yeah, yeah. We're gonna see what that place looks like when you're hanging out down there in your basement.
5: You'll be close to Oregon.
3: Yeah.
5: Where are you flying into?
6: Anchorage. Yeah, it's not close to Oregon at all.
4: No,
5: yeah. I thought you were. Were you originally planning on driving up?
6: Oh no, my buddy does that. Yeah. Like the guy I'm going to see splits time between Spokane, Washington, and Anchorage, and he makes that. He's done that drive 9 or 10 times.
5: Oh, my God.
6: And I forget how many days. He usually hotfoots it.
4: I think we looked it up. It was like 48 hours of actual drive time.
6: Yeah. So I think he takes about 4 days to do it.
3: That's a long time.
6: When he's in a hurry.
5: Where's the rope?
6: Yeah. I mean, if I were going to do something like that, I would take a good long time.
3: Yeah.
6: I think it would be a beautiful drive.
3: Yeah.
5: Maybe for a couple hours.
3: Maybe
5: 48 hours of the cars.
3: Even a great looking mountain's going to get old after a while. Oh.
6: Yeah, but the fact that you run across nobody—that's the appealing part to me. Just because it's nowhere.
3: It's also scary, man.
5: Get your CDL and get paid.
3: Yeah, your car breaks down.
6: Yeah, you're screwed.
3: Yep.
4: But I mean,
3: totally screwed.
5: You're going to lose 4 water bottles
3: just
5: along
3: get
5: the way.
3: CDL get paid for.
4: But like you said, Todd, if you're going fast. You're driving 12 hours a day, and it's still four plus days you're going to be out there.
3: And
4: God,
3: no Buc-ee's to stop at or nothing like that.
6: No, you know? I don't know.
5: No hot dogs.
6: I'm sure he knows the outposts along the way, and obviously he stops frequently enough to gas up, you know,
3: and poo.
6: Yeah, like I said, he's done it 9 times.
5: Right. Gas up and poo in the morning,
6: so it can be done.
3: That just sounds like a gas station, you know. Oh, gas up and poo.
6: Yeah. It's not like
5: they have the big piece of wood with the key on it.
6: Yeah, you're not heading out on the Oregon Trail into unexplored territory.
3: No, you're not, but your car breaks down. What do you do? I mean,
4: Do they have cell phone service?
3: Is there cell service the whole way?
5: Maybe. You might need like a
4: satellite
5: phone.
4: If it's a major highway, yeah.
6: It might, but if
4: it's
6: not...
4: It's Canada, not in third world Africa.
3: I don't know, man. There's a lot of places in the United States that have cell service.
6: Right.
4: Well, then not many.
6: You just I don't know if he brings a satellite phone or not.
3: Yeah.
6: But if I were to do something like that, that's what I would do. You can rent those satellite
3: phones. Yeah, you'd have to have a satellite phone. Yeah.
6: And then you can, you know, reach anybody from
3: Guess
6: anywhere.
5: To avoid the beach.
3: Yeah. He does avoid the beach, doesn't he? Well, that's what he likes, man. That's what he likes.
4: Well, it's humid at the beach.
3: Yeah.
4: You know? I mean, and
3: there's a cocktail there for you at the beach, too.
5: Right. Right, with a little umbrella in it.
4: I mean, I don't like being sweaty either, but, you know, I do enjoy the beach.
5: What's the weather going to be like up there?
6: I don't know. You know, it's Alaska. It's northern latitudes. And the last time we were there, it was August, and it rained a lot.
3: All right, well,
5: make some interesting travel choices.
3: Yeah. He likes them. He likes them. It's all that matters, man.
5: Yeah.
4: Hey, at least you're traveling.
3: Yeah, he's like getting out of town for sure.
4: Yeah.
6: Right. And nobody wants to come with me.
3: No, nobody does.
6: It's the best.
5: Is that why you pick it?
6: Right. Yeah.
3: No, he would want one person.
5: Your buddy's there.
6: Yeah, it's not like I'm going out there on my own.
3: No.
6: You know, I'm going up there to meet a friend.
3: Yeah.
6: so I won't be completely on my own.
4: Just make sure to check out the note in the tackle box so Chrissy doesn't figure it out.
6: Right.
3: Another brokeback trip to Alaska. When Todd has gay sex, it's in the woods.
4: This is why I can't have friends.
3: I know. Sorry about that.
6: Yeah, he could be my Boundary Waters friend, but Tyler chooses another nickname.
5: We all know that means.
3: He's a good looking guy. Met the guy. I don't blame you.
5: Yeah. You're both Pete's ass.
3: They call you daddy. Come back.
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17: Chance of thunderstorms today. Otherwise, cloudy skies expected. Daytime highs approaching 78. South winds 10 to 15 miles per hour. Chance of thunderstorms tonight. Lows around 54. Mainly cloudy skies expected. Lots of sunshine tomorrow. High temperatures reach up to 78. From the Weatherology Weather Center, I'm meteorologist Jennifer Wojcicki on Rock 95. Currently 64.
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3: So, Christy and I have finished up all of our shows, you know, the ones we watch together. I guess Friends and Neighbors. I think that's the season finale
4: is Friday,
3: coming up pretty soon, which is actually Thursday night, because Apple actually releases their stuff.
4: I love that show. It's my favorite show.
3: A night early.
4: And it's they renewed. Actually, they're in production right now for the third season.
3: Okay.
5: Oh, good.
4: I read that this morning. So they're actually in production now, so it might not take a long time.
3: And we finished up that Margo has got money troubles.
5: I like that.
4: Is any good?
3: Okay.
5: Yeah. I like that.
3: And then we tried out a couple last night. One was called Widow's Bay.
5: Hmm.
4: It's okay in the beginning, but I'm bailing now. It's about five episodes in.
3: I'm thinking this looks like a kind of a horror genre thing.
5: It is.
3: Yeah, it is.
4: But
3: with the creepy fog coming
4: in. For me personally, and Michelle too, I lost track of the last couple episodes. I'm bored with it.
3: Okay, but, well, we bailed.
4: I liked it in the beginning, but I like Matthew Rhys, but I'm not going to finish it.
3: Probably. One episode, and then we decided.
4: You might like it.
3: Yeah. I've heard good things about Hacks. HBO. Yeah. So we started. Yeah,
4: I thought you did watch Hacks.
3: And we watched two episodes of Hacks. No, we hadn't seen it yet.
4: Oh, I never saw it either.
5: And it just finished up. The final episode just was on last week.
3: Okay. Yeah. So
5: you got the whole thing at your disposal.
3: We're still season one.
4: And I'm watching that Rivals.
3: Who is that Gene Smart based on? Is that like a conglomeration of characters?
5: I think so, yeah.
6: It almost seems like Joan Rivers.
3: Yeah. I'd see a little bit of Joan Rivers.
5: Ish.
3: But, you know, she's a diva. Comedian.
4: She's a bawdy comedian, like Nick Wells back in the day.
6: Bawdy.
3: And has a run going in Las Vegas.
5: The second season of that four seasons with
4: Will
5: Forte and Tina Fey. That just got up the other night. I saw it was on Netflix.
4: Yeah, I liked the first season. That was good.
3: Oh, we didn't see the first season of that. So.
5: I think,
4: I'll go back and watch it. It's good.
3: Let me jot that one down, too.
5: Yeah.
4: That's a good one.
5: I'm not sure. I enjoyed that. Yeah. It was a quick, easy watch that first season.
6: Have you watched the first 48?
3: No.
4: Who dies in that?
6: Somebody every time.
4: Every time somebody dies, right? And it's usually the person they find out did it is the person you knew the whole time.
6: Well, one thing that gives it away is some people, if their face is blurred out, then it's not them.
4: Oh, yeah. Yeah. Well, I remember we used to talk to the lady who used to host those. She used to call the show. And I said to her one time, I said, I watch these shows. I watch these first 48. I forgot what her name was.
6: Well, 48 Hours is different than the first 48.
4: Well, you know what I mean? You don't talk about it. Just
6: like Dateline.
4: It's the whole murder thing. Yeah. Dateline, yeah. I can't remember the TV host we used to talk to on the phone. She was sweet and a nice lady.
3: Erin Moriarty.
4: It might have been her. And I said, I realize you can't do this, but you need to do an episode where we all think it's one person and it's not. Because I said, because every time somebody goes to trial, they're guilty.
5: Oh, look, it was him.
4: Yeah.
3: Yeah.
4: And I now realize in most murder cases, that's what happens. This guy did it. They throw in a little, what did he do?
5: It was this guy. No, it wasn't.
4: It
5: was that guy. We knew that from the start.
4: Right. And it started to drive me nuts. And she agreed with me, but she said she had no control of how that would be. You still have to find somebody else that did it.
5: Yeah.
4: And it's never that way.
5: To do that, you'd have to actually stage the murder yourself.
4: Right.
5: And that would be hard.
6: That might be frowned upon.
4: The killer was Erin Moriarty because she wanted people dead.
6: She did all of them.
4: Yeah. But I'm not against murder porn. I watch a little bit of murder porn once in a while. But I think they're just drawn out. You don't need a 2-hour.
3: No.
4: You need a 45 minutes.
6: Like that's what the first 48 just follows homicide detectives from the time they're called, and it's all real. It's
4: okay. Well, that sounds okay.
6: Yeah.
4: Okay.
6: I think that's all I really watch anymore.
4: Yeah.
3: Here's some good news for a lot of us. Piece out of Vice is research has found that if you want to bond with someone, you bond over a shared dislike. You don't bond over things you have in common.
4: I've heard that before.
3: You bond over things you hate.
5: Don't we live that every day?
4: Yeah. Yes.
3: Shared dislike of a person or a topic generates a stronger sense of connection and trust than bonding over shared interests, according to a 2024 study. Mutual intolerance does a lot of social work very quickly. It signals two people see the world the same way, draws a clear line between who gets it and who doesn't. It right. gives both people a small but real boost in the process.
4: Oh, yeah.
5: Mutual intolerance.
3: Right. Shared right. taste tells you what someone likes. Shared contempt tells you how they think.
4: That could be the name of the show, Shared Contempt.
5: Really good.
3: The opposites attract theory also takes a hit here. Affinity bias means people are naturally drawn to others who see the world they do, so being irritated by the same things would logically fast-track a bond. Negativity bias compounds this. Most people have more to say about what frustrates or annoy them than what they do when what they actually enjoy. Which means shared grievances generate more honest, unfiltered conversation than swapping favorite things does.
4: Yeah, have you ever been in a group text before with, say, 5-6 guys? And I'm not talking about us, but other, but sometimes it's us, but sometimes it's other groups text someone. And then you realize that your opinion might, some guys might not like your opinion, so you find a guy that did, and you text them separately.
3: Yeah.
4: go, that's, it's not about, it's not even about talking about each other. It's not about hammering, because these are some of my best friends in my whole life, but a couple of them are different when it comes to political stuff, so I'll find the one guy or two guys I know, I go, and it's like a separate text chain to hammer stuff like that. Yeah, so that's the way it works.
3: Yeah, I did that. Not on our text chain, by the way, but I
4: not ours, no.
3: Yeah, it was one with,
4: We contempt each other in front of each other.
3: Ryan was involved with this, and then somebody in the text chain said something, so I took an aside with Ryan, and we went off for a little while. This article goes on. There's also the sheer relief of it. A lot of social energy goes into performing generosity and conspicuous non-judgment about everyone. Finding someone who not only doesn't make you feel guilty for having a less charitable opinion, but actually shares it, feels like you're putting something heavy you didn't realize you were carrying. It doesn't have to involve a person either.
4: No.
3: Discovering mid-introduction that someone else finds truffle on everything insufferable, has a strong feeling about Crocs, or is equally exhausted by people who won't stop talking about their marathon times, can create an instant sense of being seen that years of shared interests sometimes never quite deliver.
4: Yeah. Yeah, Nick, what'd you do? You sent an email to us yesterday, a text chain. What's your ADHD profile?
6: Oh, I took this just like quiz. Like I fell for one of these Instagram things. It's like, oh, I needed focus and completing projects. And I was
4: Do you have ADHD? According
6: to I think it would have been off the charts if that was an option.
5: Does that make you want to go talk to somebody?
6: No, maybe use a pill or something.
5: Well, yeah, I mean, that's what I'm saying.
4: Your main challenge is executive dysfunction. Your focus level is low.
5: What?
4: Your self-perception is chronic self-doubt.
6: Yeah, that's and that tracks.
4: Gripping, and your coping pattern is people-pleasing.
6: Yeah, hence 19 years of stand-up comedy.
4: Yeah, right. Yeah. Not the 20 you'd normally see.
6: Well, you got to stop before 20.
4: You got to leave them begging for more, man. Yeah.
6: Were they? The begging.
5: Were they?
3: I like the last line on this study. It says, friendships built on mutual appreciation are solid. The ones built on mutual, highly specific, occasionally petty judgment are built to last.
5: That's why we've all done this show for so long.
4: Yeah. That is true. All that's true. Yeah, and we were talking about sports earlier. That's one of the things, too, you know. You bond, definitely bond with hatred there. You might like the same team. You might like different teams. I mean, Puss and I don't like the same teams, but we'll...
5: But we hate the same ones.
4: Well, right. We hate a lot of the same ones. Yes, we do.
3: Like over the weekend.
4: So we'll just bond on that.
3: Yeah, you know? I golfed with a couple of guys from Nashville who grew up in Chicago, and we all agreed, you know, F the Packers.
4: Yeah.
3: and the Lions, for that matter. But, you know, obviously it's easier to hate the Packers.
4: You know what sucks, though? When you bond with somebody about teams you hate, and then eventually you have to hate each other's team.
3: Right.
4: It's like, well, you don't like me anymore.
6: They play each other.
4: Yeah.
5: For today, we're not friends.
4: Yes, you're right. You bond. I love that story. It's true. Is it because we love being negative, or just we just like being able to bitch about things?
3: Yeah, you know? I guess that's a little stronger connection.
6: We are agreeing with someone. Yeah. I just say if you're somewhere with a bunch of people you don't know, and some guy's being a jackass, you look at some other guy and be like, "That guy's a douche, huh?" Right? Like,
4: yeah.
6: I guess we're friends now.
5: Or is it just the human tendency to talk about the negative more? Right. Because like it's like the old saying, you know, you go to a restaurant and you love it, you'll tell two people. You go to a restaurant and it sucks, you'll tell 20 people.
4: Yeah. Right.
5: You know?
4: Yeah.
5: It's just humans, I think we're just wired to click with the negative.
4: Well, that sucks. With all that, oh, it sucked, man. Oh, really? Because, oh, you're right. Well, that sucked. Oh, really? What happened? Oh.
6: Yeah, it's a more intriguing story.
4: Yeah. Download the Todd and Tyler app. Patronize all the advertisers on the podcast and the radio station we're on. Also, a couple more foursomes, I believe, left for the golf tournament on Friday. So get in there quick. Otherwise, have a great night. We'll see you in the morning. Thanks.
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9: chance of thunderstorms today. Otherwise, cloudy skies expected. Daytime highs approaching 78. South winds 10 to 15 miles per hour. Chance of thunderstorms tonight. Lows around 54. Mainly cloudy skies expected. Lots of sunshine tomorrow. High temperatures reach up to 78. From the Weatherology Weather Center, I'm meteorologist Jennifer Wojcicki on Rock 95. Currently 64.
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2: So you're not using your CPAP anymore, right, Todd?
3: Yeah. No, because I got trouble breathing enough the way it is.
2: Exactly.
4: That's just let's make it more difficult.
2: Right. That pill we talked about, the experimental pill, can cut sleep apnea by 44%. This is out of Men's Health magazine, but then it says why doctors are skeptical.
4: Man.
2: I didn't get a chance to read it. But everybody's always skeptical about everything. But, but 44% is almost half.
3: That all sounds too good.
2: I did my math.
3: It sounds too good to be true.
2: It's 44%.
3: Yeah, but if you can take a pill.
2: Well, you know, pills are miracles now. Pills, the GPL thing, is a GLP thing, that's a pill now. You know, stop you losing weight. Somebody said that.
4: No, to help you lose weight.
2: Yeah. Stop you losing weight.
4: That's not a popular pill.
2: What the rest of us do is you eat a lot.
3: Is that available in pill form now?
2: Yeah, it is now. Yeah. Which is probably a lot better than have to inject your belly or your arm.
3: They also have an implant for the CPAP thing.
2: We don't want that, do you?
3: That kind of scares me, plugging something into your body forever.
2: First, you want to put a lump on your chest, ruin your massive chest. Come on. You take your shirt off, you want your lady to like you without a big lump on your chest, you know?
3: Yeah, I don't know how big the lump is.
2: Well, it's probably like a pacemaker.
3: I don't know.
4: They said there's a noticeable something bump under the skin there, but it's not. I mean, it's not like.
2: Why don't they just put it underneath your nipple then, you know? I guess it probably didn't fit there, you know?
4: Probably not.
3: Yeah. And it might be a sensitive area for some people.
2: Please put it right there. Speaking of that, I saw this story. Somebody sent it to us, but Robert Fripp, he played with, who he played with in the 70s. He's an old rocker, been around for a long time. Oh, King Crimson, that's right. He turned 80 last week and seems he's doing much better after suffering a heart attack. He gave up a live performance. The headline is funny part of it. It says, during his recovery, he was left in a peculiar situation, mainly where his balls shaved. And he didn't know why they shaved his balls.
4: Because they were working on his heart?
2: Yeah, it said, you're concerned with your heart, fine, but what are they doing shaving my balls? maybe there's a catheter down there or something. I don't know. You know?
4: They shave
2: your balls after a heart attack.
4: Added that maybe it had to do with clearing his body of anything that could harbor germs since he was going into heart surgery. I mean, they don't shave you like a swimmer before heart surgery, do they?
2: Well, I don't know.
4: My dad's had bypass, and I don't remember that.
2: Your chest, I'm sure, if you have any hair left.
4: Yeah.
3: You know, maybe they just did it as a courtesy.
2: Yeah. While we're down here, let's trim these bears up. Yeah, that could be it. Yeah. Mainly, why'd you shave my balls?
3: Are you looking at the same picture as I am?
2: Yes. With a guitar.
3: He's
2: naked with a guitar in front of him.
3: A guitar in his hospital bed, naked.
2: Fripp's a weirdo. He always has been, man. He was King Crimson. He's 80. I didn't even know if Robert Fripp was still alive, but he obviously is. Yeah.
4: Likely being prepped for a cardiac catheterization using the femoral artery in the groin.
2: That's what I figured.
4: That makes sense.
2: But he's just wondering, hey, why'd you shave my balls?
4: It's a fair question.
2: It's a totally fair question.
4: Hey, why are you shaving my balls? Yeah. I mean, I think that should be one that we could answer.
2: Yeah. All right.
4: You know?
2: So last night we're laying in bed.
3: Was he in the hospital?
2: Looks probably in.
3: Because he said.
2: Oh, Italy. Oh,
3: okay. Very few of the staff spoke.
2: No, the incident in Italy. I'm not sure if he's in Italy when he had
3: it. But the staff didn't speak English. So
2: it was Italy then, right?
3: A hard time getting an explanation.
2: How do you say shave my balls in Italian? Anybody got one of those little translator things?
3: I don't know Italian. Yeah, we all got a little translator thing. Yeah. It's called a computer or a phone.
2: Right.
4: Did you see this quote? It says, very few of the staff spoke English, which led to one or two funny moments like me taking down my pants for inspection by a matronly nurse who was actually asking what I wanted for lunch.
2: Yeah. Oh, really? Okay, hang on. Why'd you shave my balls in Italy? That's going to sound something weirder.
4: That's not going to give you a
2: translation. It sounds like I just asked the question, why did you shave my balls in Italy? So
4: right,
2: the answer is, I don't travel to Italy or a weird razor. However, it sounds like you might be confusing me with a medical procedure. No, see that? Yeah. I guess I asked AI, why did you shave my balls in Italy? And it said, I didn't do it, basically.
3: I have Percia Mihai Rosato e Testicola.
2: Oh, Testicola.
3: Testicola.
2: Is that why did you shave my balls?
3: Testicoli.
2: Why in
3: did
2: Italy?
3: You, why
2: in
3: did
2: Italian,
3: you shave my? Yeah. Right. Why did you shave my balls?
4: Is that like a store brand flavor of soda? Testicola.
2: It's right next to the Shasta. Right.
4: Don't get the Testicola soda.
2: Testicoli. Yeah, it probably sucks.
3: C O L I.
4: Oh, well, that's different altogether.
3: Testicoli.
2: Yeah, so why'd you shave my balls in Italian? Right there, you learn something every day on this show for sure. Rachel is not going to be here today. She got some stuff going on, but she's going to stop up tomorrow with her husband, Mr. Ware. That is Tyrell. They're both going to come in tomorrow a little bit. Nick will be here eventually. Still got some couple foursomes left, I believe, in the golf tournament, which is Friday. They're going real quick, though, because we added more this year. It's a bigger course, so we added more. So check it out at z92.com. 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So I want to ask Jay Farrell next time he's in the studio how much money they paid him to host Quiz Balls, because it's the stupidest show. The questions are kind of interesting, but we discussed it before Rachel was here last time. They stand in front of the balls, and if you got the wrong answer, the ball actually hits you and you fall in the water. It's the dumbest thing. And Farrell's good because he's really good at what he does, but I always wondered about, every time I think about comedians hosting game shows. Now, Farrell probably didn't have the money that who we talked to, who was years ago? How to marry a fifth grader.
4: Right. It's the Utah version.
2: Yeah, you're smarter than a fifth grader. When Foxworthy is worth millions of dollars, and he admitted to us that when they said, hey, you want to host this, he said, nah, I don't know. How much? And he told his agent, right? Ask for this. And they said, sure. Right.
4: Ask for the truckload. And yeah, okay.
2: And he got it. So I wonder what, I'm sure that Jay would never tell me, but it's none of my business.
4: Probably good money.
2: Yeah, well, of course it is. Yeah. But you're off the, and you know they're filming like four or five of those a day and they're just ringing them up.
4: Oh,
2: know?
4: Yeah. It's probably
2: summer replacement thing.
4: It's probably 3 weeks of production,
2: yeah,
4: maybe.
2: It's dumb. It's really dumb. Yeah. So check it out. Quiz Balls.
3: No, it's the quiz with balls.
4: Yes.
2: Oh,
3: is it, I think it's the name of that show. And yes. I kind of like the format of it.
2: Well, the format's not bad. It's just the falling in the water is less than dramatic.
3: Yeah. But
2: yeah. The ball barely hits them, and they kind of just fall. They kind of jump in.
3: The couple of times I saw it, I think what impressed me was they actually asked some questions. The pace was pretty good.
2: The pace is better than most.
3: Yeah.
2: You're right. And the questions are interesting, too, except for the fact that the ending is, it should be, they should like, a ball should take out their head or something like that, you know? It should be a little bit more dramatic when they get knocked out.
4: Yeah, it just makes me yearn for more Wipeout, you know?
2: Yes.
4: Just skip the questions and throw people in the water.
2: Well, we talked about that,
4: you know?
2: Yeah, it's Quiz with Balls. We talked about that.
3: It should be a collar. They should wear a collar, and if they get it wrong, their head explodes. Yeah. Like that.
4: Oh, so it's Running Man.
2: Yeah. Now. Well, we thought that maybe the ball doesn't hit them hard enough when they fall in the water because of lawyers. But I said the same thing, Puss. I said, what about Wipeout? That was a major game show.
4: Oh yeah.
2: And these people just got killed.
4: Got annihilated on that show.
2: Jesus, they fell hard. They flipped.
4: Well, remember the one where they would run past this wall that had like punching bags,
2: yeah, just
4: shoot out of the wall and smack them in the head and then just go
2: guts.
4: Flying.
2: Yeah, or guts. Somebody's been close to their nuts, you know.
4: Come on, somebody ended up with a concussion or like a sprained neck off
2: and
4: of that
2: into
4: thing.
2: The water. I know.
3: You can sign all kinds of stuff, but you can still sue, can't you?
2: True.
4: A lot of times.
2: I don't know how that works with that show, because I'm sure.
3: But I'm sure the legal department worked overtime and that wiped out.
2: But the quiz with balls could be a little more dramatic at the end there when they get knocked down.
4: Yeah, just skip the questions.
2: And they get up again, you know?
4: Stop it. Stop it.
2: Play it. Play it. Play it. All right. Come on back.
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20: Chance of thunderstorms today. Otherwise, cloudy skies expected. High temperatures reach up to 78. South winds 10 to 15 miles per hour. Chance of thunderstorms tonight. Lows level off around 54. Mainly cloudy skies expected. Tomorrow, high of 78. From the Weatherology Weather Center, I'm meteorologist Jennifer Wojcicki on Rock 95. Currently, it's 64 degrees.
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4: Here's some news you're not getting out of the College World Series, the Men's College World Series, but Nebraska softball star Jody Fromm announced yesterday she's pregnant. She competed in the Women's College World Series while expecting.
5: She was an amazing pitcher. I saw her pitch in high school because she's about my daughter's age, and I was at a tournament, and I'm standing behind the home plate. I mean, behind the backstop, obviously, because they should get out of the way. and like I said, she was a top prospect in the country at the time, and it was amazing. I watched a lot of girls softball over the years, and it was so freaking fast. And my daughter actually grounded out against her, and it was like she got a hit. She ran over to the sideline. I went and cheered her and hugged her.
6: You made contact.
5: She made contact, right. That Jody girl was amazing. She went to Oklahoma originally and won some national championships and came back to Nebraska because I believe, that's her home state, so she wanted to come back and play at Nebraska. But you're right. I was wondering that too, pregnant for 3 months. I mean, and she was hitting and pitching, and you get hit. Good for her. You still exercise at that age. I mean, when you're pregnant, you should exercise when you're pregnant, especially when you're a young pregnant person. But that's pretty wild.
6: Didn't Serena win something while she was pregnant back in the day?
5: I think so, yeah.
6: Like a major?
5: Yeah.
6: Or something?
5: You don't see him win anything in eight months or anything like that.
7: Right.
5: He wanted her out there with a big gut.
7: Doctors advise the head first slide while
5: great
7: pregnant.
5: Question. First 3 months, you're not going to show. So this is three dudes who know nothing about that. Although we're all dads, that's all we know about it. We're all dads. Yeah.
6: Yeah. Serena won the 2017 Australian Open 8 weeks pregnant.
5: I wonder, because softball could be a collision sport too. So you get actually
6: no
5: just hit in the gut. A tennis ball could hit you in the gut, but that means you're not a good tennis player.
6: I'm okay with that.
5: Unless somebody spikes it and you're close to the net,
7: right?
5: Or even that.
7: That's the best place to fire it, actually.
5: Right.
7: Yeah, right. Yeah. It's about the belly.
5: I'm guessing she could handle that shot, coming right at her belly. Yeah. Well, good for her. That's a pretty amazing story that she did for 3 months without, being pregnant, and they were in the College World Series.
7: Oh, and lest you worry, Jody Fromm is married.
5: Yeah, her maiden name was Ball, I believe.
7: Okay.
5: Yeah.
7: But she's married to Trey.
5: Yeah. Yeah, it's a national story. She was a National Player of the Year, I believe, wasn't she?
7: Oh,
5: yeah,
7: I don't know.
5: She was.
7: I think that dude played on the baseball team, too.
5: Oh, he did? I don't know. Okay. And your team knocked him out, Todd. Your Arizona State Sun Devil.
7: And she's keeping the baby. Thanks, Mom. You want to take a drive out west and we'll go for how many Jesus and abortion billboards we can run across? Do you have that problem that you're part of the country?
5: No, Todd. No.
7: None?
5: I haven't seen a billboard that says it.
7: Like a conservative area?
5: Well, there is conservative areas.
7: Yeah.
5: I mean, we're big time.
7: But you don't road trip in those conservative areas.
5: I haven't seen a billboard. I don't see one on the way to Pittsburgh, and I don't see one on the way to Philly, but, that's a main highway, so I don't know if they're... What does the billboards always say in those places?
7: Well, they have like a picture of a little kid who's giving like a thumbs up. Thanks, Mom, for keeping me.
5: Yeah. I'm keeping my baby.
7: Things like that.
5: Yeah, they start singing.
7: When I took the trip out west.
5: Papa don't preach.
7: Last week, I bet you I saw at least a dozen of them in one form or another.
5: Yeah.
7: Thanks, Mom.
5: Yeah, well, a woman's choice. It should be a woman's choice. I know that's controversial.
7: And then, of course, Jesus still gets billboards.
5: Yeah. Jesus still gets the pub, doesn't he? Right.
7: Jesus doesn't need any maintenance promotion.
6: No. Yeah, but I think Jesus does a bad job just putting scripture up, chapter and verse, because I don't know what that is. I think most people driving past that don't know what that chapter and verse is. If you're trying to send a message.
7: It's just Jesus, I trust in you. They're not quoting any Bible verses.
6: Jesus, take the wheel.
5: Yeah, I posted a Happy Pride Month on my Facebook page, and majority of the people were cool. And I only got rid of one so-called friend, and they're actually friends, or just people that are, Facebook friends. But there was a couple of Jesus freaks get on here calling us, homo lovers. It's pretty cool. Well, not us, me, basically. Yeah. Some guy said I'm secretly a dink. I mean, no, I like dinks because I'm not a dink. Dinks are small little guys, right?
7: Twink.
6: Twinks.
7: You're thinking twink.
6: A dink is dual income, no kids.
5: That's right. Or what we call our wieners, too, sometimes.
7: No, so. That's right.
4: interact in any of those posts. But
5: no, no, it was my post. I put on my post.
4: Yeah. Of people who are just hurt because they're not included. We're not celebrating.
5: How can you celebrate? Yeah, right.
4: It's fat white guy month. How come we don't celebrate fat white guy month?
5: That's every month.
4: They don't know that, though.
5: No.
4: They want the designation. They want to feel special. They hate it when somebody else gets recognized because those kind of people have gone their entire life without being recognized.
5: Right.
4: Even though
5: they're just
4: the world
5: angry as hell,
4: has
5: man.
4: Pretty much pandered to them.
5: Right. Well, you mentioned the Bible. Somebody was mentioning some Bible quote.
4: Remember that time we went to the fountain and it was for blacks only? No, that never happened. Remember that time when they said all of us heteros were mentally ill? No, that never happened.
5: By the way, 2015 was the year that it was gay marriage was legal across the country. 2015 under Obama.
4: It was only
5: 2015.
4: The 1970s before the American Medical Association finally said, oh, no, being a homosexual is not a mental disorder.
5: Early 70s, right, Todd?
4: But it was up until then. Yeah. Up until they said, I'm sure conventional wisdom and smart doctors knew that.
5: Yeah.
4: But, they finally made it official.
5: So happy Pride Month to all of our gay and lesbian and whatever LGBTQ friends and listeners to the program. Happy Pride Month to all of you. And screw the homos. Homophobias.
6: You really turned that one on a dime, didn't you?
5: Screw the
6: homophobics. Wow.
5: The homophobics out there. What I meant to say. Happy Pride Month.
6: Sometimes he stops thinking.
5: And happy fat white guy month, too, by the way. You know?
4: Yeah, let's celebrate.
5: If you celebrate.
4: We'll celebrate, you fat white guys. If that's what you need. If you really need the recognition, just call up. And we'll pat you on the back.
5: Right.
4: Congratulations for being a fat white guy.
5: Yeah.
4: And we'll give you some kind of flag or some kind of symbol.
6: Oh, there you go. Tom says on the email, in high school, our starting softball pitcher was pregnant at 16, had to finish the season wearing a chest protector, like the catcher, to pitch.
5: Wow. Jesus. Teenage pregnancy. Let's celebrate it. Come on. She got knocked up at 16. A lot of people do. I get it.
4: Yeah.
5: Come on.
4: Well,
6: she might have been the best pitcher, and they needed her.
5: Well, of course they needed her, yeah.
4: Back when we were in high school, they would have sent her away.
5: Oh, yeah. And said she gained weight.
4: Well, I don't know if that was the case. And, that was a little,
5: it wasn't
4: progressive in Rugby, North Dakota.
5: But no, we did that here, Todd.
4: I remember a couple of classmates who, they went to a farm in Kansas.
5: Yep.
4: Or something.
5: I'm familiar with somebody that went away when I was a little kid, younger guy. And her brother thought she was at fat camp.
4: Right. Okay.
5: True. True story. Yeah. And technically she was. She got real fat and had a baby. That's crazy, isn't it?
6: Yeah.
5: Yeah.
4: But nowadays they can have the baby in the comfort of their own town.
5: Right.
6: Yeah. That was over by the time I was in high school.
4: Yeah.
5: Of course it was.
6: There was a girl who was pregnant at graduation with us, which, I mean, the gown kind of hides it nicely.
5: Yeah, my sister, one of my older sisters walked across the stage pregnant, showing too, by the way.
4: Oh, they didn't send her away?
5: No.
6: Did she have to take a ride to North Carolina with your dad?
5: She kept the baby. I want to hear Papa Don't Preach now. I keep singing that song, so let's play that coming out.
6: God, look at
5: I want to keep my baby. How we get on this, man? Oh, you just mentioned the
6: pregnant pitcher.
5: Right. Pregnant pitcher, right, okay.
6: Don't ever make that face again. Please.
5: Stop looking. Todd put this story up, and I like this because I've always thought, I think one of them I didn't know was true, but three driving myths too many people believe. And by the way, I was a jackass backup guy. I know we have a lot of backup guys listen to us, but you're wrong.
6: Well, the back into the spot guy?
5: So here's what happened to me a couple days back. I'm pulling into a restaurant and spinning around trying to find a spot because it was crowded. I see an empty spot, but I could see there was a guy that closer to it than me. So I said, it's yours, dude. And he waved, and then he proceeded to take 10 minutes backing in.
6: Aww.
5: I gave him the spot, and it was his because he was there first. So I was going to be a dick about it. And he proceeded to make me wait. But don't make people wait.
4: No.
5: That's the key. If you want to do it yourself, that's fine when nobody's around. Okay, this is the one that always makes me mad because I agree with this one. And this is actually right here. Waiting to merge is good, actually. They talk about people. You ever been on a road going down somewhere, and we've all done this, and there's a left turn way, way, way ahead. Way, way ahead. And everybody wants to get in the left turn lane miles back. That's not right. People think that's not right. It's actually you're supposed, everybody's just go up in both lanes and then you zip her in. You zip her in.
6: Yeah, but everybody's afraid that nobody's going to let them in.
5: Right.
6: So they
5: right,
6: get in the, they get in the left lane early.
5: You're a dick if you don't let people in.
4: Here, this is the merge point. Right. You know, start the zipper merge because it works.
5: Yeah, I love it. The zipper is your friend. I didn't realize this one, but I have to check on mine. Premium fuel is pointless. It's also very expensive. It does work for sports cars and some luxury vehicles. The higher octane is required, but in general, it's just a waste of money for every other vehicle.
6: Yeah.
5: The top one. And the top one's expensive. It's like over $5 for me right now.
4: Like the super premium doesn't give you any more fuel efficiency.
5: Right.
6: Peak performance from your engine without the premium fuel.
5: And manual transmissions are more efficient than automatic ones. That's not true.
6: And they're you can barely find a manual transmission.
5: I know, you're right. This, so, like, who this, cares? This article must have been written 25 years ago.
4: You can get a manual transmission.
5: Oh, really? Okay.
6: I mean, I think you can get them, but like the numbers that they make with a manual as opposed to the automatic is a fraction.
4: They make a bunch of vehicles still with manual transmission.
5: Come on back.
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20: Chance of thunderstorms today. Otherwise, cloudy skies expected. High temperatures reach up to 78. South winds 10 to 15 miles per hour. Chance of thunderstorms tonight. Lows level off around 54. Mainly cloudy skies expected. Tomorrow, high of 78. From the Weatherology Weather Center, I'm meteorologist Jennifer Wojcicki on Rock 95. Currently, it's 64 degrees.
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3: So Burger King is bringing back, what are these called, brown nuggets? The hell are they?
4: That doesn't sound good.
5: No. Terrible name. How did they get out of marketing?
3: Yeah, I don't know. Nick would know this, I'm sure. You know,
5: he's not here.
3: I know. But brown nuggets.
5: Crown nuggets.
3: Oh.
5: Jesus, man.
3: I read it wrong. Well, it's spelled the same.
5: No, it's not.
3: B and C, you know, that part. Yeah, brown nuggets don't sound good at all. Here's our burnt chicken over here. Fast food chain is answering customers' prayers by bringing back the fan favorite, the Crown Nuggets.
4: Yeah, if you're popping brown nuggets, you need a little more fiber in your diet.
3: Oh, they're just nuggets shaped like a crown.
5: Yeah.
3: That's a fan favorite? Yeah, if you're six.
5: Well, it's in the kids' meal.
3: Yeah, that's right. I'm looking at it right now. You're right.
5: Which means Nick's probably ordered it.
4: Who doesn't like their food in fun shapes?
3: Adults can join in the nuggets and can order the $3.99 Junior King meal. And Nick does order kids' meals, doesn't he?
5: Yeah, he orders the Happy Meals quite often. I don't need my nuggets to be in a certain shape.
3: No.
5: Generally, it's finger.
3: Yeah.
5: Go for the chicken fingers.
3: Yeah.
4: Christy sent me a hors d'oeuvre recipe on Facebook Messenger, and I thought, oh, this looks good. And it was actually easy to make. We had all the ingredients. You take bacon, and you cut the bacon in half, and then you make little crisscrosses with the bacon.
3: All right.
4: And in the middle of the cross, you place a Ritz cracker, a dollop of cream cheese, and then a jalapeno pepper. And then you fold
3: on top of it. And stick, does it stick with the cheese?
4: Yeah, and then you fold the bacon over, and then you put a stick in, and we put it in the smoker for, I don't know, at 300. And I don't know how you cook it until the cream cheese starts oozing out.
3: I think you could fire a ton of those down your gullet.
4: Oh, we made eight, and I ate like five of them. They were really good.
3: That does sound pretty good.
5: My only question would be the cracker holding up. Did the cracker...
4: That was the thing. I would have thought, well, you could eliminate the cracker, and it kind of binded it all together.
5: But the cracker holding up through the cooking process...
4: It did.
5: That was my question.
4: Because it sucked up all the bacon fat and all the cream cheese, and you didn't even notice that it dissolved, but it was still holding things together.
5: Huh.
4: So whoever included the Ritz cracker in that recipe, genius.
5: Yeah, otherwise it's just kind of a jalapeno popper.
4: Right. That's what bound it all together. Huh. And, you know, gave it some structure.
3: Well, you should put that out there on your socials, Todd.
4: Well, somebody already did.
3: Okay.
4: Yeah, I mean, Christy got it from somewhere on Facebook.
3: I know, but people want to go ahead and tell us that recipe.
5: That's the first episode of Cooking with Todd.
3: Yeah.
5: You know, start your own cooking show.
4: Yeah. It would not last long.
3: Yeah.
4: I mean, I can cook, but I've got about three or four meals.
3: How about eating with Todd? That'd probably give me some food. I'll eat the damn stuff.
4: Yeah.
3: Chipotle is going to enter the crispy chicken era, too, looks like it. Which is kind of weird because Chipotle is actually fairly decent. When it comes to fast food, it's actually fairly good for you. But the crispy chicken's not, because that's breaded fat, right?
4: You know why they're doing that? Because it's easy.
3: Right.
4: Fried chicken is easy to make.
3: Right.
4: That's why we have 8 zillion fried chicken restaurants out there. It's really hard to screw up fried chicken once you get it down.
3: Yeah,
5: but here's they addressed this in the article about the crispy chicken at Chipotle.
3: Right. Right.
5: My question was, if once it gets mixed into a burrito or a bowl, will it still be crispy? And they said the early reviews are yes. It maintained its crispiness inside a burrito or a bowl.
3: I'm looking at the bowl right
4: now. Even if it was getting soaked.
5: Yeah.
4: With rice.
3: Crispy chicken and Chipotle, Nick. You like that?
6: Yeah. Oh.
3: Yeah.
6: It's kind of one of those, what's your lane?
3: Yeah. I'm with you on that, too, because Chipotle's
6: actually...
3: Did they
6: fry anything else?
3: What do you mean? No, this is just the chicken is fried. Everything else
6: Do they have to install fryers for this? What are they
3: doing? Good point, Nick.
4: Because I don't think there's any other fried food.
6: I don't think there is. No.
3: That's what Chipotle is actually fairly good for you when it comes to fast food.
6: I think it's unnecessary.
3: Okay. All right. And Nick's the expert on this. We always lean to him.
6: And Chipotle, something about that chicken.
3: And Colonel Sanders hated his gravy.
5: Todd?
3: One of the biggest things on that menu is people love that gravy from KFC.
6: Why didn't he change it?
3: Problem. I don't know.
4: Yeah, with the KFC gravy.
3: I guess it became real popular, but he said he thinks it sucks.
4: It depends.
3: In 1978, he said it sucks.
4: What you get from the chicken. Yeah. The gravy at KFC is pretty inconsistent. But if you get some good stuff, it's good.
3: Yeah. Well, he describes in this article that they just threw a bunch of water and chicken broth and starch in there, and he thought it sucked from day one, basically. I'm paraphrasing a little bit, but it became real popular. Well, so.
6: Did he just hate himself? You're the colonel. Do something about it.
3: Right. He's the colonel.
6: Hey, really. I run this place, and this gravy is all... I can't stand the gravy.
3: I know. I didn't get it either. Maybe at that point, it was already selling. Like you know, it's already kicking ass, so, yeah.
5: By the way, I looked up the... Because I was a little suspect of your statement of Chipotle is pretty healthy for you.
3: Well, when it comes... It's better than eating a cheeseburger.
6: It all depends on what you order.
3: Well, you're right. I don't order a lot of stuff on it. I don't put cheese on mine. I don't do a lot of stuff.
5: Oh, okay. Because I just went through their nutrition calculator and built a burrito the way I would build a burrito Chipotle.
3: You have to eat it at the healthy side, right?
5: And it's 1,375 calories with 62 grams of fat.
3: Yeah, that's because you build it the way you build it, right?
4: Is that the one dish that they...
3: First of all, I don't do the burrito. I do the bowl, and I get, all the stuff is good for you, nothing else, you know?
4: One of the TV commercials shows a bowl.
3: No, I'm not better. I just, the only reason I go to Chipotle is because it's not as bad for you.
4: Yeah, I think it was...
3: I eat a lot of bad stuff, believe me.
4: 94 grams of protein or something like that.
5: Now, this one's 65 grams of protein the way I got it. But so tortilla, just regular chicken, white rice, black beans, guacamole, salsa, sour cream and cheese, and some lettuce. And it was 1,375 calories.
4: Oh, they won't need to expand the restaurant because they have fryers for their chicks.
6: Oh.
5: Oh, okay.
3: It goes all over.
6: That makes sense.
5: Yeah, well, and then, it does. I mean, you usually get some chips and guac with that burrito. So there, now we're up to 2,145 calories.
6: Oh, there's your day.
3: All the chips and salsa are going to ruin that. You're right.
5: I went chips and guac.
3: Yeah.
5: I went chips and guac. Yeah. Chips and salsa is a little bit less.
3: Yeah.
5: But still not great. You're still around 2,000 calories.
3: Yeah,
6: I've never been two-fisting a burrito and be like, this is probably pretty good for me.
3: No, not a burrito. No. Not a burrito.
5: Well, I can go back and do the bowl.
3: Yeah.
6: Yeah.
3: I don't put cheese on it.
6: Double chicken.
5: You get chicken on your bowl?
6: Yeah, chicken, onion.
5: Normal chicken or double chicken?
6: I haven't had Chipotle in a long time. Let's do double.
5: White rice or brown rice?
6: White.
5: All right, let's do double chicken.
3: What's the difference between brown and white rice?
6: Let's just go order this.
5: They're actually white rice, brown rice are exactly the same calories.
3: Got it.
5: Black beans or pinto beans?
6: No beans.
5: No beans. Wow. Okay. And then toppings. You want guac, salsa, cheese, sour cream?
6: Yes.
4: Brown rice. You can change.
3: I don't do sour cream.
6: Don't they do lettuce?
4: One letter on brown rice.
6: I like sour creams. There's been times I've had like a soupy Chipotle
4: bowl. And you can make it, unfortunately, Burger King crown rice.
3: You really
4: rice.
3: Should start a podcast talking about this kind of stuff. I think it would kick ass, man. Yeah.
6: You would think.
5: Yeah. That bowl is...
3: Do you still have your background, your setup?
6: Kind of. That room is overtaken by... You know, the wedding supplies
3: got
6: and stuff.
3: Got it.
4: You should have Tyler on to talk about the brown nuggets. He looked at brown nuggets and he wasn't able to discern B and C.
3: Yeah, I didn't
5: CR.
4: Right. You know,
3: the crown first thing I looked
4: nuggets,
3: at this morning, man.
4: Not brown nuggets.
3: I'm a little tired. Brown nuggets don't sound good.
5: And by the way, Nick, you're bold.
6: We are solidly in the backswing, huh?
4: Right. Yeah.
3: Oh, yeah. Yeah. I lost interest in the story to begin with.
6: Yeah. I just thought in general.
3: I'm not going to argue with you on that one, Nick.
5: Your bowl is 1,050 calories and 54 grams of fat, Nick.
6: Not bad.
5: Not bad.
3: Well, guac is good for you, but it's a lot of fat. Doesn't guac have a lot of fat?
6: A day.
3: Doesn't guac have a lot of fat?
6: Yeah.
3: But it's also good for you.
6: It's avocado. I refuse to think that's bad for you.
5: 22 grams of fat, yeah.
3: Is it good fat?
4: It's the unsaturated fat, the polyunsaturated fat. Yeah. It's the good fat, but it's still fat.
3: Yeah. Celebrating fat white guys this month, by the way.
4: And you can burn
6: in
4: that
6: every
4: off
6: month
4: by swimming 12 to 14 miles a day.
3: Yeah.
6: Perfect.
5: I think that, like, Chipotle, you're inherently at a high cap because their portion sizes are huge.
3: Yeah, especially you order doubles.
5: You know? Right. I mean, those burritos are two servings. But everybody eats them as one.
3: Eats them as one, right, Puss?
5: You know?
3: Yeah, you eat it and you start getting halfway through it and you go, I'm going to keep going. This is really good.
6: You can't put half a burrito in your pocket.
5: No. But that's just insanity. We're here to eat a burrito. We're going to eat a burrito.
3: I had a burrito from here a couple years ago. I was with my son because he loves that place. And I got, and it split open.
5: Yeah.
3: It split open, so the poor girl had to put another wrap around it.
5: Yeah. You know? That's 300 more calories, by the way.
3: A whole other wrap?
5: Yeah.
3: It wasn't as good, though. It was too thick. It was with two wraps, it sucked, man.
5: Yeah. You know? Well, those wraps are the size of your head. So,
3: but
5: I mean,
3: split open.
6: That's
3: it
6: a big wrap.
3: Split open. All right. Good to know. Now I'm damn hungry. Who's hungry, man?
5: Yeah.
3: Who's hungry? All right. We're all hungry. All right. Come on back.
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0: chance of thunderstorms today. Otherwise, cloudy skies expected. High temperatures reach up to 78. South winds 10 to 15 miles per hour. Chance of thunderstorms tonight. Lows level off around 54. Mainly cloudy skies expected. Tomorrow, high of 78. From the Weatherology Weather Center, I'm meteorologist Jennifer Wojcicki on Rock 95. Currently, 62.
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0: 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Sweet Home Alabama, it's classic rock that really rocks. Nirvana right before that had some Billy Squier in there. Doors, too. 95-minute rock block. 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
7: Chance of thunderstorms today. Otherwise, cloudy skies expected. High temperatures reach up to 78. South winds 10 to 15 miles per hour. Chance of thunderstorms tonight. Lows level off around 54. Mainly cloudy skies expected. Tomorrow, high of 78. From the Weatherology Weather Center, I'm meteorologist Jennifer Wojcicki on Rock 95. Currently 62.
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0: Rock 95, classic rock that really rocks with Lover Boy. Rain today, maybe some rain tonight, but into the weekend it's going to warm up again in the 90s. 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
8: Chance of thunderstorms today. Otherwise, cloudy skies expected. High temperatures reach up to 78. South winds 10 to 15 miles per hour. Chance of thunderstorms tonight. Lows level off around 54. Mainly cloudy skies expected. Tomorrow, high of 78. From the Weatherology Weather Center, I'm meteorologist Jennifer Wojcicki on Rock 95. Right now, it's 64 degrees.
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And Keystone Light is doing an awesome thing for our 250th anniversary in this country. I'll tell you all about it. And it includes an airplane. That's coming up. 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

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It is classic rock that really rocks. All right. So Keystone Light, a beer I haven't had since college. I love all beer. Is celebrating America's 250th anniversary with a 4th of July promotion that includes a weekend getaway to Florida, backyard barbecue, and a World War II fighter plane flying overhead, doing a flyby. $250. The bad news, only one person can book this experience. It sounds like the fridge will be stocked with Keystone Light apple beer, too. That's a thing now. I'm not into it. But here's the commercial, the promo for it. Listen to this. It's this over-the-top big promotion. You got to love it.

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3: 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America, over the top. I love it. I wonder what airplane it's going to be from World War II. 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
9: Chance of thunderstorms today. Otherwise, cloudy skies expected. High temperatures reach up to 78. South winds 10 to 15 miles per hour. Chance of thunderstorms tonight. Lows level off around 54. Mainly cloudy skies expected. Tomorrow, high of 78. From the Weatherology Weather Center, I'm meteorologist Jennifer Wojcicki on Rock 95. Right now, it's 64 degrees.
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3: The brooms are out in Minneapolis as the Twins look to do some afternoon cleaning against a division rival. It's game three between the Twins and the White Sox coming up at Target Field. We welcome you in to the Menards pregame lineup card. I'm John Vitas. Chris and Danny will join me to discuss the matchup shortly. It's another warm, sunny day here in downtown Minneapolis, and the Twins have a chance to take over the series season lead, or series lead with the Chicago White Sox. Let's take a look at how they provided themselves this opportunity as we look back at yesterday's game in our Twins Rewind. It was Davis Martin and his 2 ERA on the mound for the White Sox, taking on rookie lefty Connor Prelip for the Twins. The game was scoreless into the third, which is when Luis Angel Acuna generated a run with a walk, two steals, and a throwing error. Chicago scored more conventional runs after that, stringing together four hits and scoring two on a single from Miguel Vargas. So the Sox took a 3-0 lead into the bottom of the third, which is when the Twins got on the board with a sac fly from Brooks Lee. Still down two in the fourth, Trevor Larnach drilled a one-out double into the right field corner. Austin Martin walked, and then Luke Keyshaw pulled a base hit into left. All the Twins hustled around to get two bases, and the margin was 3-2 with two men in scoring position. And with still just one out in the inning, it was Tristan Gray to deliver a big swing for the second consecutive night.
4: Line drive, base hit into left field. Here comes Martin. Keyshaw being waved around. He'll score. The play is cut off by the pitcher. He throws the second, not in time.
3: Yeah, that's 25 RBIs now in just 35 games for Gray on the season, and the Twins were not done. Alex Jackson was up next. He flipped a single into shallow right. Gray scored, and the Twins had a 5-3 lead. Minnesota tacked on another run in the fifth on an RBI hit from Keyshaw, and that knocked Davis Martin out of the game, having allowed a season-high 6 runs and 10 hits. Working with a 6-3 lead, Prelip was able to get through 6 innings with no further damage, but did allow the first two men to reach in the seventh before coming out of the game. Andrew Morris and Anthony Bonda were deployed in that inning and combined to strike out the side while allowing one of the inherited runners to score. So it was 6-4 Twins after seven. Bonda allowed two to reach in the eighth, but Yoendris Gomez struck out Chase Mydroth to keep the Twins in front. And then Gomez worked a perfect ninth to earn his team-leading third save of the season. Going for the sweep today, the Twins hand the ball to 25-year-old right-hander Taj Bradley. Bradley is 5-1 with a 3.21 ERA and makes his 11th start this afternoon. He was a little shaky his last time out, giving up four runs in just four innings in Pittsburgh, including a mammoth 450-foot homer to O'Neill Cruz. On the other side, 33-year-old veteran Eric Fetty makes the start for Chicago. Fetty was signed to a one-year, $1.5 million deal in February and has pitched to an 0-5 record with a 5.40 ERA on the season. It's his eighth start. He's also pitched behind an opener a few times, including in each of his last two outings. Fetty relies heavily on spin, using his sweeper 38% of the time and his cutter 21%. Well, as we get ready for first pitch, let's bring in the guys here in the booth as we are at the park, courtesy of Treasure Island Resort and Casino. Chris Atterbury and Dan Gladden getting ready for the call today. And guys, I wanted to start with the bottom third of the Twins lineup. Each of the three Twins hitters in the bottom third had two hits in last night's game. And these are guys that were acquired in different ways by the Twins, but they're all stepping up and rising to the occasion right now. What do you think the Twins front office saw in those guys when they were able to acquire them? And then, of course, the coaching staff to trust them to roll them out there, because they are producing in a big way right now.
5: Well, I think you were looking for competition. That's how guys like Tristan Gray, Ryan Kreidler, and whatnot ended up in Twins uniforms. You're looking first for competition, and then I think it's all about this game continually. We call it the baseball gods provides opportunities. So if one guy's not playing well, or if one guy gets hurt, who can step up and fill that void. What can you do with the resources at your disposal? And I think the Twins have figured that out. They were planning on Royce Lewis being a big part of things at third base. It wasn't working out. Okay, well, how can we now use what we do have to maximize the talent available?

0: but at the same time, very aggressive in certain counts.
1: Yeah, and I would go back to what you were talking about with the bottom of the order. Derek Shelton calls it team offense. It's not your at-bat. It's our team's at-bat. Taking a walk, he walks a ton of dudes. He gives up a ton of hits. The sweeper is the one pitch he's getting guys out with. They're hitting 207 with it. He throws it a lot. His fastball has been getting pounded. Teams are hitting 340 against his sinker, 319 against his cutter, slugging 720 against that pitch. So I think velo in the zone, if you get to an advantageous count, I think that's where the Twins can pounce and do some damage.
2: Yeah, just look for something relatively straight from Fetty.
1: 13 home runs. I mean, he's given up a lot of home runs and not that many innings.
2: Yeah, and warm weather today. Hopefully the ball flies a little bit for the Twins hitters. Wanted to finish up with Taj Bradley jogging out to the outfield to begin warming up right now. This is just his third start back from injury. He missed a couple of starts with that pec issue. What do you guys want to see from Taj early to know that he's feeling better?
0: Well, he's got to pitch ahead in the count, and he's got to be able to command his pitches. And I think he'll do just that, kind of roughed up. Gave up the big long home run last time. He's only given up, what, six home runs, and four of those came in one game. So he's been able to keep the ball in the ballpark. And this is a team here, the White Sox, third in the American League in home runs.
1: Yeah, and they're missing Murakami, but they still have guys like Montgomery who can hit the home run, and Vargas has 15
0: home runs. And Benintendi.
1: Yeah, so you need to keep him in the ballpark. I'm looking for Taj to put it all together. I think last time out, his stuff was really moving, but almost to the point where he couldn't command it. He didn't really know where it was all going, almost like he had too much gas in the tank. I think he's going to have it locked in today. I look for a big day from Taj Bradley with a bunch of strikeouts.
0: I do, too, and I think that he's going to be able to keep these guys in check. But at the same time, the offense should take advantage of Fetty right now, the way he's throwing. And therefore, this game probably is going to still be a tight game late.
1: They're all tight games, aren't they? That's what we do.
2: Yeah, it looks good on paper for the Twins today, but like you said, whenever these two teams meet up, it seems to be close late no matter what. Guys, thank you so much for the thoughts here pregame. We have been at the park thanks to Treasure Island Resort and Casino, the exclusive casino partner of the Minnesota Twins. 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Well, Derek Shelton has kept his lineup relatively consistent in this series, but he explains one change that he did make today, which is giving Orlando Arcia the start at first and giving Cody Clemens the day off.
3: Cody Clemens, to his credit, we've run really hard. I mean, he's played right, he's played center, he's played first, he's played second. I think he was at 13 or 14 games in a row. Can't break him. So giving him the day. And then with Fetty being a little bit of a reverse split, and I think to your point, Orlando's a professional hitter. He's given us good at-bats, and he's just continued to amass hits and want to get him out there and keep him acclimated to the game.
2: It'll be Arcia's second start of the year at first. He's already played all four infield positions in his 2 weeks up with the team. Well, we're just getting going on the pregame lineup card. Our minor league report today is a good one. You'll get to find out which Twins pitching prospect listens to a very specific combination of rap and worship music to get ready for his starts. Ramon Borrego breaks down his work as the Twins' third base coach, and Chris asks Shelty, what's up with all these catcher interferences lately? That's today. Today on your home for Twins baseball.
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4: 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It was an early call for the fellas today, but that didn't slow down Chris and Derek Shelton.
5: Joined by Derek Shelton, Twins taking on the White Sox today to wrap up this three-game series. Another gorgeous afternoon for baseball here at Target Field. We're going to start where we started yesterday. The fact that Byron was back in center field yesterday was our lead story, and I guess the fact that he came out of it well enough to be back in there again today is probably a good place to start today.
6: Yeah, I think that's a great place to start. You know, I think we saw just how he can change the game defensively out in the outfield. And the best version of the Minnesota Twins is when Byron Buxton is in center field. That being said, we also have to be mindful of his volume and where he's at and injury stuff. But it's good to be able to put the 8 next to his name.
5: We've seen a couple of really strong offensive games that are, to me, classic 2026 Twins offensive showings where everybody gets involved, all 9 guys are on base. And a part of that has been Austin Martin looking a lot like what we saw at the start of the year, taking the walks, getting those deep counts. How big of a catalyst can he be in your lineup with his plate discipline?
6: He really is. I mean, I think our plate discipline has been something that I've been very proud of. Austin does a really good job of controlling the zone, and it seems like he's been in the middle of a lot of different things. And when you have a guy that's that versatile, I mean, he's hit first, he's hit second, he's hit third, now he's hitting down fifth, sixth. But when you able to lengthen your lineup out with what Brooks is doing and being able to have a switch hitter in the two hole, but Austin being down, he just provides the situation of a really consistent professional at bat in the middle of the order.
5: Taj Bradley, this will be his third start since his short little break there on the injured list. Last time out was a little scattershot, but boy, the pure stuff certainly appeared to be there. You happy with where he is physically?
6: Yeah, physically, I'm really happy with where he's at. I think the execution coming off the IL, we've seen him be a little bit scattered. I mean, you scattered, I used shotgun command the other day. We need him to get a fastball back on the plate.
5: Speaking of the plate, it's obviously well documented that catchers, they want to get closer to get strikes. We've seen this crazy run, though. 3 catchers interferences in 4 days. One other that was challenged. You've been behind the plate as well. Is that something that teams are seeing you creep close and maybe they're changing their swings to try to clip? I think a Jacoby Ellsbury seemed like a guy who could do that almost on cue. Or are you just getting a little overzealous?
6: Well, Jacoby Ellsbury, yeah, we won't go down that track right there. I think yesterday was just a late reaction. The two that we've gotten, the one we got in Pittsburgh and the one yesterday, was hitters reacted so late to the pitch that our catchers ended up getting catcher's interference. I don't really think there was anything they could have done different. You can say that you can back up a little bit, but you know, I think it's more the fact that the hitters got fooled by the pitch and reacted late and ended up getting clipping the catcher's gloves.
5: Yeah, so that's one where if they're that fooled, you're so happy with what the pitcher's doing, you probably take that.
6: Yeah, 100%. I mean, you know, that's what Alex said. I was more worried about Alex yesterday because yesterday he got flushed up pretty good. The one in Pittsburgh, they got the laces of the glove. And he was like, he reacted so late to that pitch, which in that regard, I'm happy because they're not seeing our pitcher very well.
5: Well, hopefully they're not seeing Taj today and the Twins can finish off this sweep. That's Derek Shelton. Back to the studio.
4: Interesting take there on catcher's interference. Didn't think Shelty could spin it into a good thing, but his point makes a lot of sense. 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
17: Last night, Alabama Crimson Tide product Connor Prelip earned his second career win. Today's minor league update features another Crimson Tide alum, the Twins' late first-round pick from last year, Riley Quick. The 6'6 righty has already been promoted to High A Cedar Rapids, and combined between both single-A levels, Quick has held opponents to a 150 batting average and boasts a 2.96 ERA. To get to know him, we turn things over to the voice of the Colonels.
18: Calvin Cristofora here in Cedar Rapids with the 36th overall pick in last year's draft. Colonels right-handed pitcher Riley Quick. Riley, 2 months into your professional career, how have things gone so far?
19: It's going great, man. I love the people in this organization. They make it fun to play, and both levels have been great, surrounded by good people, so it's been awesome.
18: What's the biggest difference you've noticed in the hitters and their approaches here at the professional level?
19: Yeah, so the hitters, they're definitely a little bit better, I would say, for sure. Like, they swing a little bit harder, and they got a little bit more pop, but that's really the – they honestly swing and miss a little more because there's not, like a real approach. Like, in college, you got nine guys all on the same approach coming at you, so that's a little different.
18: What is your game day routine like? Are you someone that don't talk to me, I gotta get in the zone, or what is your game day routine on start?
19: So, I mean, I'm definitely like superstitious about some things. Like, I always listen to the same songs before I throw. There's three songs I listen to for sure. Like, I always wear the same socks and make sure I put my left one on first, but some crazy stuff like that. But yeah, I would say the three songs, that's like the main thing I'm superstitious about. I've been doing it since high school, the same three songs. So I would say that.
18: We gotta know, what are they?
19: One's Codeine Crazy by Future, one's Thoroughbred by Lil Durk, and one's Oceans by like a worship song. So it's kind of all over the spectrum, but those three get me dialed in.
18: There you go. And when you are dialed in, you use a five-pitch mix on the mound. Can you talk us through what pitches you throw in and when you like to use them against the opposing hitters?
19: Yeah, for sure. So I've got a four-seam fastball, a two-seam fastball, a slider, a cutter, a kick change, and a normal changeup. And I would say the two fastballs, I kind of just get ahead with those, and like the cutter as well, I just get ahead with those. And then if I can get to two strikes, it's either the changeup, the kick, or the slider that's coming at you, and that usually gets me through. And I just added the kick change, actually. I only throw that with two strikes, but it's been good. It's been three good pitches for swings.
18: I was going to ask, two changeups, when did you add that pitch and why?
19: So I kind of added it last year towards the end of the season in college, and I didn't even realize that I was doing it. But sometimes I would just lift my middle finger up a little more on my changeup, and it would move more. And then when I got to Florida, they were like, hey, this is actually called a kick change, and we're actually going to move your finger up a little more, and we're going to throw this more often. And I was like, okay, perfect, let's do it.
18: So you're throwing it by accident to begin with, and then for real.
19: And then now I have two changeups.
18: There you go. You get to work with a couple of really talented catchers, too, and a group of catchers in this organization, Eduardo Tai and Adib Jow. What have you liked and what have you learned about working with those two guys?
19: Yeah, dude, those two guys, they're really special for sure. They're super fun to throw to. I love, they're both super vocal back there. Like, even Tai speaking a different language, like, he's always like giving me a chest bump or something like that to keep us both engaged. But they're great to throw to. Great game callers too, both of them.
18: Has that language barrier, you know, played a part in anything with you guys conversating the mound or mound visits or?
19: Nah, I wouldn't think. I honestly don't think so at all. Like, the mound visit talks are usually like just talking about signs anyways, and we're pretty good with that. If anything, we'll just get a laugh, like say something that makes both of us laugh, and then we'll move on. But no, it's been cool.
18: You were a big-time offensive lineman in high school. What did your football college offers look like?
19: I had a few from, like, all the Big Ten schools, like a couple, like Florida, Auburn, Ole Miss, Mississippi State, like a bunch of SEC schools, but it was cool. It was cool going, like, on all the visits and stuff and, like, getting to get treated like a cool person.
18: Yeah, pretty nonchalant. You know all the Big Ten schools and the big SEC schools. Why did you choose baseball?
19: I think I chose baseball. I really, really love it. Like, it's always been, like, football, you've got, like, 100 guys, and, like, probably 20 of them are your boys, 10 of them are your really close friends, and then, like, baseball, you've got 20 to 30 guys, and, like, all of those guys are your boys. Like, you're seeing them every day, you're conversating with each of them every day, and I really like that connection. And also, my brother played at Bama, so I'd kind of watched him play, and he was getting his ass beat up a little bit, and I was like, I don't know if this is for me, man.
18: So that impacted your decision a little bit.
19: Yeah, for sure. So his sophomore year at Bama, he actually had like a major back surgery, and that was my junior or senior year in high school. And I remember like seeing him in the bed laid up, and I was like, nah, this is I'm not doing this. Like, I'm gonna stick with baseball probably.
17: Yeah, I can't blame Riley for wanting nothing to do with the wear and tear of SEC or Big Ten football. We think he made a pretty good pick with baseball. We thank Riley and Calvin for that awesome interview, and the pregame lineup card rolls on. We've got some self-analysis from Ramon Borrego on his first year coaching third for the Twins. This is your home for Twins baseball.
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17: John Vitas with you live on the Menards pregame lineup card. 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Ramon Borrego is in his second year on the Twins coaching staff and his first season coaching first or third base, taking over for Tommy Watkins, who departed for the Atlanta Braves. While much of his pregame time is focused on skills training with the Twins infielders, there's work to be done to be ready to coach third too. Ramon explains the key to being successful coaching third base.
1: You got to be prepared for the situation, then you got to recognize, you know, what kind of speed team do you have. We know what kind of team we have. You know, there's a couple guys, you know, they don't have the speed. We're trying to force those guys to be a little bit more aggressive to give me the chance to make the decision, you know. You're going to have some time, you know, tough decision to go, and, you know, just hold the pain. I know I have two tough decisions with 2 hours against the White Sox, and the last time we played against them. You know, it's a learning.
17: Yeah, a little controversy with a couple of Ramon's decisions in Chicago. Really the first noticeable missteps in his two-plus months making the decision on whether to send runners. Part of the reason for the smooth transition to coaching third is, well, because he's done it before.
1: I've been coaching third all my years in minor league and in a winter ball. And that I did with the Venezuela World National Team in the 2023. You know, the preparation, obviously you come in here, you watch a video, you see the arm, you see how the guy reacted with balls, you know, to the front, to the side. Having good arm is slow to release. I mean, it's a lot of things that you have to prepare and have it in your mind when you're going over there and you make the decision. It's about just putting in one word, the preparation. Preparation. And going over there to making the right decision, because I mean, one bad decision will probably cost the game.
17: Yeah, those decisions can be critical, and plenty of scouting to be done on the opponent's outfielders. But there's self-scouting too. Borrego knows the speed of all the Twins position players, and there's a few who he can wave home without a second thought.
1: I would say my top three will be Byron, Kichel, and Austin. And you can put Altman right there, too, in that line, you know. So, and I have to be aggressive with those guys. So I love it. I love it when you have a guy like that because, you know, and Byron is electric. When he is there, he gets like, just look at me like, don't stop me.
17: Yeah, the only thing that can really stop Byron is a slide into home. In fact, it was when Ramon stopped him at third base here at Target Field a couple weeks ago that Byron had to miss 2 weeks of playing defense with a bulky hip. So at this point with Buxton, it's pretty much all gas and no brakes.
1: If you got Byron Buxton, I mean, Byron, they don't like it. Stop. He's going to go. It's going to go. So you got to make the decision with him. Hey, if you're going to stop it, you know, in any situation, it has to be early. Byron is a guy that when you have it right there, you feel like every go, because he's going to go. He's going to go.
17: Yeah, the other lesson that Ramon learned recently was not to test Riku Nishida. Nishida threw out Arcia and Clemens in the series last week. But being that those were Nishida's first two major league games, Ramon said he had to test him.
1: He was play shallow. I got to do it. He throw, making a good throw, and then I do it again with Clemens. You know, he make a really good throw. Now, every go, I got to be careful with this guy.
17: Yeah, we can probably expect to see some stop signs on balls to right field today with Nishida out there once again. 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
27: This is manager Derek Shelton. The lineup card is completed. My guys are ready, and it's time for Twins baseball.
28: This ball crushed, base to the wall, and see you later, home run. Ryan Jeffers with a three-run shot to left center.
29: Back, track, out of here. Luke Keyshaw's first of the year.
28: Swung on a miss, he struck him out. That's number 10 for Taj Bradley. Bradley has been brilliant.
29: Gets that ball high in the air, right field, might have a chance. Get up, and out of here. Josh Bell's third of the year.
28: Swung on and pulled to the right side, for a base hit. Brooks Lee, how about it? And it's 3-1 Minnesota Twins.
27: Twins baseball is brought to you by Target, proud partner of the Minnesota Twins. Now let's head live.
28: Good afternoon and welcome to a beautiful day for baseball here in downtown Minneapolis. Twins hosting the White Sox in the third game of this three-game series as they are looking to sweep the Chicago White Sox right out of Target Field. The White Sox today are playing their 13th game in 13 days. Their streak of 13 straight ends today. They're currently 7-5 in that stretch. Twins are playing game 13 in a 17-game stretch that won't wrap up until the end of the day on Sunday. They are 6-6 in their 12 prior games. And again, they are looking to finish off a sweep after knocking Davis Martin and the White Sox aside last night. Taj Bradley gets the ball. He's been great. He is 5-1. In fact, the Twins, five games over 500. When either Joe Ryan, Taj Bradley, or Bailey Ober starts this year, Eric Fetty is winless. He is 0-5. He answers for Chicago. Dan Gladden, he's always undefeated. He's got your starting lineups. We've got the national anthem, and we've got first pitch and matinee baseball coming up next on your home for Twins baseball.

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7: Hey, welcome back to Minnesota Twins Baseball. Twins this afternoon going to the sweep against the Chicago White Sox. This afternoon, Taj Bradley on the mound, 5-1 for your Minnesota Twins. For the Chicago White Sox, making his eighth start, 0-5 on the year, will be Eric Fetty. Give you the rest of starting lineups, but first, our national anthem.

0: Dennis PIM High School with our national anthem. Here's this afternoon's starting lineup for Will Venables. Chicago White Sox, 32-29. 2.5 back in that American League Central Division, trailing the Cleveland Guardians. In left field leading off will be Sam Antonacci. Miguel Vargas, he'll bat second, play third base. DH batting third, Andrew Benintendi. Shortstop batting fourth, it'll be Colson Montgomery. Batting fifth, playing second base, Chase Meidroff. Jacob Gonzalez, he'll be at first base, batting sixth in center field. Batting seventh, it'll be Tristan Peters. Catching batting eighth will be Drew Romo. In right field batting ninth will be Riku Nishida. And on the mound will be Eric Fetty for the Chicago White Sox. Here's a starting lineup for your Minnesota Twins. Leading off center field, Byron Buxton. Brooks Lee bats second. He'll be at shortstop. Left fielder bats third. That'll be Trevor Larnick. Our cleanup hitter, DH, it'll be Josh Bell. 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We thank you, Marsden. Batting fifth, right field, Austin Martin. Doing a catching here this afternoon, batting sixth, Victor Carantini. Luke Keyshaw, stay hot. He'll be at second base, batting seventh. Shortstop, batting eighth, will be Tristan Gray. And Orlando Arcia will bat ninth and get the start at first base. Taj Bradley making his 11th start. 5 wins, 1 loss on the year for your Twins. Brennan Miller will be calling balls and strikes this afternoon. Crew chief Chris Conroy at first base. Ben May, the umpire at second base, and John Tupain be the umpire at third base. Can't ask for a better day. A little bit of a breeze, perfect weather for baseball. Twins going for the sweep. Won the opener 9-6, took it last night 6-4, and this afternoon another good ball game on hand. Get you started. Here's Chris Atterbury.
1: 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We're hoping the first 2 have certainly been barn burners. 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Righty on the mound, meaning Antonacci will get the leadoff nod for Will Venable. Miguel Vargas bats second. Andrew Benintendi, the left-handed DH, will be the third man Bradley faces here in the opening frame. Important for Taj to get off to a good start here today. Antonacci poses quite a threat. Good speed, loves to slap the ball around. Hits a ton of line drives, and he takes ball one high. 1-0. Lee in on the grass at third, and this one lined into the gap left center field. Drops in front of Buxton, and there's your base hit. And that's that slashing swing of his, Danny. He gets the bat head to a bunch of different types of pitches, and he just kind of sliced that ball out into left center field.
0: He's got real good hands, quick hands. He's able to go to the top of the zone, flick it out there to center field. He's got some pull power, but also he can go down and go the other way as well.
1: He will be a threat to run, held by Arcia at first base, Antonacci at first, Vargas in the box, and you don't want to lose focus on Miguel Vargas, who is establishing himself as one of the premier third basemen of the American League. The first pitch is off the plate away, 1-0. Taj Bradley saw the White Sox 3 times last year, and they beat him up pretty good. He was 0-1 with an 11.57 ERA. Obviously, this is a different version of Taj Bradley and a different version of the White Sox. 1-0, hooks in for a strike, and the count is 1-1.
0: That's the slow breaking ball right there. Chris, we always talk about guys and incorporate that, and that's a good pitch for a strike.
1: Steal a strike early in a count. Levels the count here at 1-1. And the pitch. And he goes right back to it, doubled up, but he missed wide. It's 2-1.
0: Presented it well, though, and just watching the reaction to Vargas, kind of read that kind of quick out of his hand.
1: I think a lesser hitter maybe swings at that,
0: yep.
1: But Vargas is pretty locked in right now. They're back up the middle, hole on the right side. Vargas wants time. I really liked what you picked up on with Vargas over the last couple of days. He starts very erect in the batter's box, standing straight tall, but then he coils up, and really you can see where the power springs from in his swing. 2-1 pitch, and it's just off the outside corner, 3-1. Bradley thought he had him.
0: You know what I like? Also very quiet in the box. You talked about being upright. not a lot of movement with the hands, legs, not real twitchy, but then all of a sudden it's like pulling the hammer to lock it in.
1: Big 3-1 pitch here. Runner at first, nobody out. We're just underway, and the 3-1 fouled straight back. 97 on the heater, and that's what we saw a lot of early in the year with Taj. Out of the zone early, and then when he throws it over, the stuff is good enough to play in the zone to get him back into counts. And what the Twins are hoping for is he can be in the zone early, and then when he's ahead in the count, he can get some chase out of the zone and really pile up some punch outs. Three balls and two strikes here. Antonacci has not moved off of first. He's running now, and the pitch is fouled straight back again. Fastball at 98 this time. And Antonacci will head back to first base. The running game has been a problem for the Twins. Now they gave up three stolen bases yesterday, all to Acuna, two that led directly to a run. They gave up five in a game in Pittsburgh. And it's been something that first the White Sox and then the Pirates exploited against Twins pitching. Another 3-2 pitch they'll throw over first. And it hasn't been just one pitcher. It hasn't been one of the two catchers. It's been across the board. Teams have been running fairly liberally against Minnesota. Vargas awaiting another 3-2 pitch. Another throw over, and Antonacci dives back. So Antonacci has seen the two disengagements, so he can run now. And if they pick over, they have to get him out. We've seen that once before this year. That was Funderburk against Cedric Mullins. Antonacci edging out, getting a big lead. He's running, and the pitch is taken for a ball. Antonacci can slam on the brakes. It's ball four, and not the start that Taj Bradley and the Twins were looking for. A single and now a walk, and there are two on for the dangerous Benintendi.
0: You know, Chris, you talk about the stolen bases. It's kind of, Twins have been exposed to that. Kansas City comes in for four. They're a team that loves to run as well.
1: So funny, because we talk about them every year in that regard. And then they'll show up and just drop the anchor and not run for the whole weekend. Hopefully that happens again. Here's Benintendi. Double play would be nice. Pitch on the way. And Benintendi hits one past a diving second baseman Keyshaw and into right field. Stop sign at third base for the lead runner Antonacci. It's a first pitch base hit for Andrew Benintendi. And the bases are loaded with nobody out here in the top of the first inning. A rough start for Bradley. Colson Montgomery will hit. Benintendi just jumped all over a first pitch splitter at the bottom of the zone. Drilled it to right field. So Taj looking for some answers here. He's 10 pitches in. He has the bases loaded and nobody out. Bradley offers to Montgomery, and a pitch for a strike, and the count is 0-1. This is where you need to take a page out of the Joe Ryan book. Remember, Ryan the other night had second and third nobody out in the first inning. And he probably struck out this man, Benintendi. Or Benintendi's at first. He popped up this guy, Montgomery, broke his bat, and then he struck out Mydroth. This pitch is swinging foul tip into the glove, and it's 0-2. And here's the example now, Danny, where he gets two heaters, and now he's ahead of the count, and he can try to expand.
0: That's the fastball inviting for a hitter. It's top of the quadrant, but it's 97 miles an hour. Foul tipped it. Montgomery is 4-for-11, bases loaded, with one of those being a grand slam.
1: And if you miss away, you better make sure you really miss away, because he has great power the other way. So big and strong, those long arms, big levers. No balls and two strikes. See if he goes to that split. 0-2, swung on a miss. He struck him out with another heater. He just said, here it comes at 99. What are you going to do with it? And Montgomery shaking his head as he heads back to the dugout empty-handed. Sometimes, Danny, you just challenge a guy, and that's what Taj Bradley did. Three straight heaters, and each successive pitch thrown harder.
0: You know, and that's the development of Bradley. Like you said, he reached back. He got 99 that time, and the location of it up.
1: Now it's Mydroth who leads the team in hits. Infield comes in, and Chase checks at a first pitch for a ball. It was a cutter, and the count is 1-0. That cutter's been a good finishing pitch, but Bradley falls behind with it. Looking for a first inning Houdini. The pitch on the way. And that's taken just off the plate. That was a cutter again. So two cutters that miss. Didn't miss by much. Both of those just off the outside corner. And Mydroth disciplined enough not to swing. The infield is in. Bases are loaded. Swing and miss. And that's the high cheddar. And the count is 2-1. We get into that hitter's count, Danny. And that was 99 up off the plate. Mydroth couldn't hold his water.
0: That was ball three right there. But again, it's inviting for a hitter.
1: Two balls and a strike. The pitch on the way. Swung on and fouled straight back. And now 2-2. And Taj has a chance to pick up another punch out. Allow his infield to back up.
0: See if it goes back with that high cheese.
1: What is it about that pitch that as a hitter, it just looks so hittable?
0: Well, you're hitting with your eyes and your hands, and your hands and your eyes are right up there by your shoulder, and you see it.
1: Impossible to get on top of. 2-2. Swung on him, fouled away. That was another fastball. And again, the velo was there at 99. Yeah, okay. It was up out of the zone.
0: It was up out of the zone, but it was more away rather than middle in.
1: Two balls and two strikes. Infield in, bases loaded. One out here in the top of the first. Already high drama. And the pitch is off the plate away. Ball three. That was the cutter. He's missed all three times he's thrown it in the at-bat. He must not be feeling that split right now because that typically has been the pitch he goes to when he's ahead in the count, changing the eye level.
0: He's trying to, no free passes. He's not the good fastball early in the game.
1: It'll be tested here. 3-2, swung on and popped up foul. That one's going to reach the seats off to our left. It bounces up into the press box, out of the press box, and the fan grabs it on the concourse.
0: Watching my drop there after that swing, he walked out of the batter's box. Taking his palm to his head a little bit, you know, and he's telling himself, that ball's up, that ball's up. Can't lay off it.
1: Did a good job to get a bat on it. 3-2, and it's taken low, ball four. It's going to force in a run. It was a fastball, and it was down, and Mydroth disciplined enough to take it. White Sox lead 1-0 on a bases-loaded walk, and here's young Jacob Gonzalez. Well, he changed his eye level with the heater, and Mydroth, I don't know if he just couldn't pull the trigger, Danny, or if he saw it low all the way, but nice job on the part of Chase Mydroth to fight off a couple of those high heaters and force in the run. Now it's Gonzalez. Gonzalez takes a first pitch curveball for a strike, and he's in the on-deck circle watching 99-99, and then he gets a first pitch hook.
0: Yeah, with Mydroth, they had the infield in with one out. Now they're going to go ahead and play back.
1: No balls and a strike. This one hit through the left side, and that's going to be a base hit. Here comes Vargas. Benintendi will round. He's going to score as well. Mydroth goes to third. White Sox jumping all over Taj Bradley here in the opening frame. It's a two-run single the other way for the rookie, Jacob Gonzalez, in his fourth big league game. And it's a 3-0 lead for Eric Fetty and the White Sox.
0: Well, we heard a lot about Gonzalez in the minor leagues. And right there, he just went the other way with it. Well, Chris, it looked like it was a splitter. Something off speed.
2: First career RBI for Gonzalez.
1: Coming to a big spot. The guy who'd been strikeout prone struck out his first six at-bats of the series. Couple of hits now. Now the infield forced in again. And this pitch bounces up to Caratini. That's a curveball. That's one ball and no strikes. And the pitch Gonzalez hit was a fastball.
0: Was it?
1: Yeah, and it had some run on the outer part of the plate. He just went with it. I think that's a pitch Taj was hoping to get up.
0: Yeah, you can look back at it and say, you know, they hit, we're playing the infield in. Prior to that infield in, that's probably a line drive to Gray.
1: One ball and no strikes. They're on the corners. Infield halfway in now. Big hole left side. And the pitch is high for a ball, and the count is 2-0. 25 pitches now for Taj Bradley. One thing that has been noticeably absent has been his split. Three nothing White Sox lead. Still just one out. And a little excuse me roller right back to Tosh. He goes to second for one. Step on the base, no relay. And the run scores from third base. And it's a 4-0 White Sox lead. Well, if you're going to go to second, there has to be some urgency there to try to turn the double play. But it just stepped off and kind of lobbed the ball back to second base. Grant to find the bag. No relay thrown because of that. An easy read for Mydroth to just stroll home with the fourth run from first base.
2: You know, that's a play there. It's automatic contact runner at third base. Pitcher should know that and field the ball. Check the runner. You got him at third base in a rundown.
1: Didn't check.
2: Did not check. And like you said, he fielded it. If there's some urgency and throws it hard and gives a good feed to Gray, there's a chance you double up Peters.
1: Ball one to Romo. And now Romo hits one high in the air to right field. Martin will come running in. He'll make the catch, and the inning is finally over. But a horrible start for the Minnesota Twins. They give up four runs in the opening frame. They give up four runs on three base hits, and they also walk a couple of men. And Taj Bradley and the Twins with some work to do as we keep it right here at Target Field. You can't spell triple without trip. Today's contestant in Quick Trips Around the Bases, Adam Lancaster. Adam is from Waterloo, Iowa. A twin hits a triple, Adam. You win $400, compliments of Old Wisconsin. See your neighborhood Quick Trip for details. And if you need any advice on how to spend your money in Waterloo, call Kip Elliott, because he went to college there in Cedar Falls, just across the way.
2: You call Kip Elliott for a lot of good advice. Hey, reach to Affinity and Beyond at Target Field this Sunday. It's the Toy Story Day. 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You've got to find that you got a friend in the Twins. 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
1: I want to hear you sing that You Got a Friend in Me.
2: Yeah, no? I passed the giddy up, partner.
1: You love the giddy up, partner. Hey, Pete Alonso giddy up yesterday. The polar bear went 2-for-4, hit a 2-run homer in the top of the third. And the suddenly resurgent Orioles, a 4-2 win yesterday over the Red Sox. Orioles have won 7 of 10, one game out of the wild card. The Red Sox are 9-21 in the Fenway Park this year, which is amazing. It's brought to you by Target, proud partner of the Twins. But, boy, they got Jackson Holliday back. They got a little healthy, and the Orioles suddenly finding their footing.
2: Yeah, you know what? Pete Alonso, remember he was struggling earlier? And a lot of power guys have a tough time early cold weather at Camden Yard. Starts to heat up. I remember Terry Crowley, our hitting coach there with Minnesota, used to say when he was the coach with the Baltimore, wait till it heats up, and sure enough, that ball will fly out of there.
1: Well, the Twins hope they can get the ball flying out today. They have work to do, down 4-0 here before they step into the box. Byron leads off. He's gone 5 games without a homer. And he takes a first pitch down, 1-0-0. That's the sweeper. Pardon me, the sinker. The sweeper is the pitch that Fetty throws more than any other pitch. Kicks high and delivers, and Byron checks his swing. Had a changeup, and he went. It's 1-1. Fetty this year against righty sweeper 45% of the time, then the sinker and the cutter. So, of course, he throws a change to Byron. And this pitch misses in, and the count is 2-0-1. Teams are teeing off on his fastball. 340 against the sinker, 319 with a 723 slug against his cutter. Covers his face and his glove. He works really quickly. 2-1 is smacked into left field, smacked right at Antonacci, and he makes the catch. Fetty was with the Nationals for quite a while. Pitched at UNLV, had a nondescript numbers, and then he went to Korea. And boy, did he take off, and had a wonderful couple of years in Korea. Came back to Chicago, and boy, the Twins made him some money, because in 4 starts against the Twins, 2-0, the 1-1-7. He ended up signing a longer-term deal, traded at the deadline. His booked lead drops a bunt foul up the third baseline, the count 0-1. Traded at the deadline, then eventually came back to Chicago, where he's had most of his success. Nothing fancy about him. He's struggling so far this year.
2: You know, you talk about him, you look back, he was a former number one draft pick by Washington back in 14, and teammates of Bryce Harper there in Las Vegas High School.
1: 0-1, little roller towards third. Vargas played perfectly off the line, grabs it, and throws to first. Brooks was trying to, I think, check his swing there.
2: Yeah.
1: And it, Heatseeker found the barrel. And that's an at-bat that he will rue as Larnick into the batter's box. Two quick outs for Fetty. 4-0, White Sox lead. Boy, Danny, when you're having a rough season and teams are pounding you around a little bit, you're 0-5, they've been using openers in front of you, and they go out and get you five runs, or four runs, I should say, before you ever hit the rubber. That's the best medicine you could possibly get.
2: But, you know, just look at his starts this year. This being his eighth start, he's going to come pitch out of the bullpen a little bit. He's not a long inning guy.
1: 0-1 is low, 1-1.
2: He did go seven innings against the Angels back in late April. Got a no decision. Got six no decisions, five losses, so he'll take the ball, but it won't go deep in games. High pitch count.
1: Pitch high here, 2-1.
2: He had three innings against the Cubs. No decision. Gave up six hits, four runs. He threw 92 pitches in just three innings. That's going to put your defense to sleep.
1: 2-1 to Larnick is wide, and the count is 3-1. That's the changeup. Again, he'll work himself into trouble. He'll put you on base. He's walked 23. Fanned only 34. Breaking ball drops in, and it's 3-2. They're testing the tornado sirens here in downtown Minneapolis.
2: Don't forget the home runs he's given up, 13.
1: Yeah, hit a couple of guys, too. Teams are hitting 271 against him. And that's in a league where the league average is much lower than that. Fetty going to pitch through this tornado siren. 3-2. Swung on a missed, and he strikes out Trevor Larnick. And so much for all those pretty numbers. Fetty with a 1-2-3, bottom of the first. It's all White Sox early, 4-0 after one. See if Taj Bradley can find his footing next on your home for Twins baseball.
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1: Riku Nishita was the only White Sox not to bat in the first inning. He leads off here and he swings away, fouling a Taj Bradley pitch down the left field line. First Wednesday of the month, so it's tornado siren time here in downtown Minneapolis. 0-1 pitch. That's wide, and the count is 1-1. That's one way to remind you to get a legal ID, huh? Blare that tornado siren at the top of the hour?
2: Well, I would never miss one then.
1: No. Here's a 1-1. And that's taken for a strike. Nishida was ducking his shoulder. He thought that was in. And instead, it's 1-2.
2: You know, I was down visiting with the White Sox broadcast, and they had one of those sundials, you know, you turn upside down, the sand goes through it. I go, does that get you an ID break? He says, no, it was Ed Farmer's to give the score.
1: One two fouled away, and again, that's an old Vin Scully or Mel Allen.
0: Is it? Have,
1: every time the sand drains out, you give the score again to make sure you don't forget. 4-0 White Sox, by the way. One ball and two strikes. And Nishida takes high, 2-2. Was that DJ carrying that around then? Carrying around Eddie's little hourglass?
0: Yeah, they just put it out there, you know, just a reminder. Ed Farmer, longtime broadcaster.
1: One of a kind.
0: Still with us.
1: 2-2 swung on a miss. And Nishida's down on strikes. Second strikeout for Bradley. Let's take those 10 seconds for station ID on your home for Twins baseball.
9: Left fielder, number 17, Sam Antonacci.
1: Antonacci is now the hitter. Antonacci singled, scored the first of four runs in the first, and he takes a strike, and the count is 0-1. Bradley working inside to the lefties. I like it. Well, Eddie Farmer would like this team, wouldn't he?
0: Oh, God, yes.
1: Right in his wheelhouse. 0-1 pitch drops in. Curveball for strike two. 0-2. Wind swirling a little bit here at Target Field. Pleasant day. Antonacci awaits an 0-2 pitch on the way from Tosh. And it's a breaking ball he takes, and it's 1-2.
0: Getting close to tank tops and shorts.
1: Definitely shorts. I mean, every day's shorts day.
0: Well, Corey and I have known to wear tank tops.
1: Well, I mean, he's big and buff.

0: tag attempt of Keyshaw, couldn't get it done, and that's a big play and a big pick-me-up for Taj Bradley from his left fielder. And again, Danny, it goes back to the improvements we've seen with Larnin getting to balls, covering ground.
1: What I liked about it, he rounded it well, so when he fielded it, he was heading toward second base.
0: Now Vargas takes high, one ball, no strikes.
1: But you do like the aggressive play
0: by Antonacci,
1: in that, you know, they're up four runs. Normally, that's a double, but the play by Larnick.
0: This ball hits sharply foul up the third baseline. And Antonacci, and I think this whole team, they're going to force you to make a play.
1: Yeah.
0: They're not going to just ever sit back and play, except for maybe Benintendi, sit back and maybe play it calm.
1: That's the fourth outfield assist by Larnick.
0: 1-1 is wide, 2-1. And it comes also at a time when Bradley really needs it. You know, he had the 28-pitch inning. You're down four. You don't need to be getting back in the stretch again. 2-1 swung through. 2-2.
1: Vargas has a nice swing. For as quiet as he is and quick bat, he's got some good offensive numbers.
0: 15 home runs. He leads all third basemen in homers, runs, and RBI. 2-2. Checked at it, off the plate away. He did not go. I think that's part of what makes him good, too, Danny, is the chase is way down for him. He doesn't have to exchange the chase for the power. Wiry, lean, very strong. And here's the payoff. And it's looked at, off the plate away, ball four.
1: And he's doing that a lot.
0: Twice today. Walks.
1: You know, I watch him and on the monitor, the way he stands and peeks out from his helmet, a spitting image of Giancarlo Stanton, the way he's so quiet in the box. Not as closed, but just from the head up, the way he peeks over under the bill of his helmet.
0: Well, that big fella has some power. There's no doubt about that. It's a good comp. Here's Benintendi. Swinging the first pitch again, a two-hopper. It's short. Bobbled by Gray. He drops it. No play. It's an error on Tristan Gray. That should have been the end of the inning. It was a first-pitch swing for Benintendi. He's done that twice today. He's seen two pitches. But Benintendi will reach on an error. Charge to the shortstop, Tristan Gray.
1: Well, when you stop moving your feet and wait, and he actually took a half a step back with his left foot, you're in trouble.
0: He's got it right between his spikes.
1: Supposed to take a step toward the ball. He's frustrated, but you know what? Here's where you need to pick your teammate up.
0: Colson Montgomery's the hitter. He struck out first time up. Bats with two on, and he hits the first pitch foul up the first baseline. And second time through the order, it's a pretty aggressive bunch of White Sox swinging early.
1: Well, they were aggressive all day yesterday. That's the turnaround for them. Got a former Twin hitting coach in their dugout.
0: Yeah, Derek Showman. Got a former Twins minor league pitching coordinator as their pitching coach. Has a swinging miss, and the count is 0-2. Bobby Hearn was with the Twins minor league in a variety of capacities. He's on their staff. No balls and two strikes to Colson Montgomery. Bradley trying to pick up Gray here and get the boys to the bat rack. It's still 4-0 White Sox. We're in the top of the second. Colson Montgomery, big power. Driven in 14 runs in 13 games against Minnesota. 0-2 pitch. Swung on a hit hard to center field. Buxton goes back on it, and Byron will make the catch just shy of the warning track for the final out of the inning. No runs on a hit. There was an error. Two men left for the Chicago White Sox. They're up 4-0 after 1.5. Twins try to do something about it on your home for Twins baseball.
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4: Josh Bell leads off for the Twins, looking to get something started against Eric Fetty, and the first pitch misses everything. Missed the strike zone, missed the catcher, went right through his wickets, right through the umpire's legs, all the way to the backstop. One ball, no strikes. Bell's still sitting on 198 career homers. He watches wide for ball two. Six-game hitting streak for Josh. Streak that started back in Chicago. He swings and misses here to sweeper, 2-1. Bell, then Martin, and then Caratini. Trying to chip away at this 4-0 deficit. Backdoor breaking ball for a strike in the count 2-2.
5: Talk about a sweeper. He loves that pitch. The fact that he can command it and locate it.
4: 2-2. Locked him up for a called strike three. Came back with a sinker. Van Bell could only watch it into the glove. I think maybe Bell got caught looking for that sweeper. Pitch appeared to be a little bit off the plate, but no challenge from Josh. And now here's Martin.
5: See, those are some of the indications that tells you that hitter, he might be looking for a certain pitch or guessing for a certain pitch, didn't get it, and the other pitch locks him up.
4: Austin Martin takes a strike. His patience critical. He's just one for his last 25. But he was on base a couple of times, scored a couple of runs yesterday. And the 0-1 is over for a strike. And you know, credit Fetty. He knows that Austin's a big on-base guy. He's a guy who likes deep counts, so throw it over. He knows he's also not been getting the hops. He's one for his last 25, so.
5: You know what? That's a quiet one for 25. Yeah. He's played a lot better than one for 25.
4: He takes high here in the count 1-2. Well, he can help you in so many other ways other than just getting a base hit.
5: Yeah, but it seems like when he does get a walk, gets on base, he's doing something out on the bases and touching home plate.
4: Yeah, did it twice yesterday as he takes wide, and just his ability to change the rhythm a pitcher is in and to see some pitches and help stir some things up. Two balls, two strikes. Fetty rocks and delivers. Swung on and chopped to shortstop. Montgomery takes the room service out. He'll throw to first base. And there are two quick outs here for Caratini. Well, Target Field is turning back time to party like it's 1999 for Prince Night. 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Pitch to Caratini, little looper towards shortstop. Colson Montgomery cruises right underneath it at one pitch for the final out of the inning. Fetty is cruising. Six up, six down for Fetty. 4-0 White Sox lead. We'll check here with John Vitas on your home for Twins baseball.
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8: Let's go back to the pregame lineup card, thanks to your local Toyota dealers. Toyota, let's go places. Our minor league update took us to Cedar Rapids today, where the Twins' top pitching draft pick from last year, Riley Quick, told Calvin Cristoforo why he did not pursue the SEC and Big Ten football scholarships he was offered.
9: My brother played at Bama, so I kind of watched him play, and he was getting his ass beat up a little bit, and I was like, I don't know if this is for me, man. His sophomore year at Bama, he actually had like a major back surgery. And I remember like seeing him in the bed laid up, and I was like, nah, this is I'm not doing this. Like, I'm going to stick with baseball probably.
8: Yeah, good choice, Riley. Quick is already in high A, having a great season. It was a great interview, and he explained his pre-start superstitions, which included an eclectic sequence of pregame music, Chris.
4: Some hardcore rap and then some worship music on the same playlist. So, yeah, Riley Quick was keeping it real. I liked his honesty. He said, I was thinking about football, had all these offers from SEC schools and Big Ten schools as an O-lineman, but then I watched my brother go through back surgery, and I was like, I don't think so. So he's big and he's smart, is what I learned. Chase Meidroth going to lead off the third. 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Meidroth takes the first pitch for a strike, 0-1. White Sox pounced on Bradley for four in the first. He's trying to keep them at four until the offense can get their footing. Ground ball foul, third baseline, 0-2. Midweek matinee here at Target Field. Got the Royals coming into town for four. White Sox are headed for Philadelphia. The pitch bounces in the dirt, 1-2. They will have an off day in Philly. And then they will get into the deep end of the pool with the Phillies, Braves, Dodgers, Yankees in succession.
5: And I don't think that they're too worried about that.
4: They're excited about it.
5: Yeah, they are. They gives them a chance to find out where they're at.
4: 1-2. Swung on and lined in the air to right field and deep. Martin racing back. He's in front of the wall, leaps up, hits the wall. Ball bounces off the wall. Martin bounces off the wall. Byron backs up the ball, throws it to the infield, and now he goes to tend to Austin Martin. Martin crashed into that padded wall under the overhang. Slowly now up on one knee as Nick Paparesta and Derek Shelton will trot out into the right field corner. It's a double for Chase Meidroth. Boy, he stung that ball the other way.
5: Remember, you know, he got put on that concussion list in spring training, Chris, when he came in diving for a ball and kind of whiplashed his neck. Good play there by Buxton to back him up. Boy, good effort right there. That talk about that padded wall.
4: He hit the top of the padded wall. The ball was just over his head. And kind of knowing the situation, knowing with the trajectory of that ball, Danny, that his one play was a do or die at the fence. Also confident in making that effort because he knows Byron will be there to take the carom, which is exactly what happened. And they're looking at Austin there in right field, checking his eyes, his neck. You make a great point. He went on the concussion list because of kind of almost a whiplash type situation on that dive. And Martin, I think, is going to stay in the game. You'll have to go talk with him after the ballgame about some of those chain link fences you used to play in front of.
5: Whew.
4: I think of San Francisco. That wasn't a pretty fence.
5: They didn't have
4: fence.
5: Pads either in between those, where those poles were.
4: Austin, full speed, unprotected into that wall. So you have to put his glove back on. He's still kind of just shaking it off out there. As Shelton and Paparesta walk back in, reminds me of the great Ron Gardenhire story. They had to go tend to someone in deep center field. And Gardy, under his breath to the trainer, don't walk faster than me. Don't walk faster than me, all the way back in from center field.
5: And you definitely don't want to jog. I think the trainer might be saying, we're not jogging.
4: We're not jogging.
5: We'll jog out there.
4: We're not jogging back. So my drop at second. Martin is ready to go back in right. And Bradley needs an out. Jacob Gonzalez is the hitter. Knocked in his first two big league runs in the first inning with an opposite field single. He takes a fastball strike. Was leading AAA in runs batted in and homers when he got called up. And that was after his first couple of go-rounds in the minor leagues were not going well offensively. First-round pick out of Ole Miss, where he won a College World Series. Watches low, and the count is 1-1.
5: Yeah, they were saying that he hit like 18 home runs in his whole minor league career. He hit 19 just this year.
4: In what, a couple months?
5: Yeah.
4: Down there.
5: And what a nice player to bring up, even though he's an infielder, to fill in at first base.
4: The 1-1 is high, 2-1. Yeah, Murakami, hamstring. So instead of, you know, finding a guy who only plays first base, bring up one of your prospects, your hitters, your athletes. See what he can do. 2-1, up the first baseline, foul. And again, also, when they call him up, that resonates in the system because the other guys in the minor leagues are like, oh, they called up the guy who was mashing. They weren't worried about anything but production. And if I produce, maybe I'm the guy the next time they need someone. 2-2. Swung on a foul away.
5: You know, that's another thing that you hear out of the White Sox organization and how improved their minor league system has really become.
4: Well, Chris Getz, who's now the GM who's been pulling all the strings on this roster rebuild, was the farm director. I think Paul Yanish is now the farm director, longtime big leaguer. 2-2. Swung on and lined to right field. It's a two-hit day for Jacob Gonzalez. Martin scoops it up. Bluffs a throw, now finds his cutoff man. Mydroth stops at third. First and third here in the third inning. Nobody out. And the dangerous Tristan Peters to bat against a beleaguered Taj Bradley.
5: You know, just watching Austin Martin kind of a slow walk back to his position. That's a tester for him, having to hurry up and get the adrenaline going and get my heart rate up, come in for a ball, and then get back and throw it. And it was a slow walk back to his position in right field.
4: Infield in, the slashing lefty Peters is the batter. Fielder's choice, his first time up, hit one back to the mound. Pitch on the way, and that's just a tad high. I think they're going to challenge him.
10: The pitch was called the ball. Catch is challenging.
4: Good challenge from Caratini. They need a stop, and I think they're going to get a strike.
10: The pitch is a strike. Minnesota has two challenges remaining.
4: So up and into the lefties, that's where we've seen Taj effective. When he's let the ball leak out into the plate, White Sox have swatted it all over the place. Infield's halfway in on the right side. Lee is right next to the base runner Mydroth at third. Here's the pitch. Swung through, and the count is 0-2. 4-0 now, and again, the Twins, you know, they can come back from 4-0. We've seen them erase bigger deficits, but you can't let it balloon here. Right now, the White Sox feeling invincible. Six hits, base runners all over the place. Twins have made an error. Confidence sky high for Chicago. Two on and nobody out. Bradley delivers, and it's taken just off the plate, and it's 1-2. Tough guy to double up. Great speed, and he's out of the left-handed batter's box, and he gets out of there in a hurry. Pitch delivered, swung on a miss. He chased it up and away, and that's strikeout number 3 for Taj and a big out number 1. And now you're getting down to hitters 8 and 9. Romo, light hitter, does have power. He got the Twins for a first-pitch home run. I think that was Zebby Matthews back in Chicago.
5: Yeah, he does like to swing early.
4: But, again, not quite as quick as some of the others. You play back here for the double play. The first pitch is fouled straight back. It was off speed. It's 0-1. You're right about swinging early. It's predictable. Doesn't mean it's not going to work for him. Taking his shots. Twins trailing 4-0. Oh, 1. Swung on and hit towards second base. Slowly hit. Keyshaw goes to second for one. The relay from Gray. In time for the double play, and boy, do they need it. That's your Innovative Office Solutions double play. Keyshaw to Gray to Arcia at first, and the White Sox turned away without a run. We've played 2.5. It's 4-0 Chicago on your home for Twins baseball.
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4: Well, Luke Keyshaw triggered that 4-6-3 double play, and a big double play it was. The Twins have erased bigger deficits than 4. They came from 7-1 down to tie the game at 7. But as far as actually coming back to win a game, 4 is the biggest deficit they have crawled out of to win a game. And that's what they're looking at now as Keyshaw tries to chip away at it, taking a strike, and the count is 0-1. Keyshaw, Gray, and Arcia, this bottom third, we talked about it pregame. They've been instrumental in winning the first two games of this series. And the 0-1 is down and away, and it's one ball and one strike. Keyshaw's hit safely in 7 of 8. Not just that he's getting hits, but the type of hits he's getting. As he takes a strike, just better swings, better contact, pulling mistakes to the left side. You know, I think he's a gap-to-gap guy, Danny. When he's spraying the gaps, he is locked in. 1-2 is a high fly ball. The right field, Nishida, is drifting back. He's underneath it. Riku makes the catch, and there's one out.
5: Yeah, when Keisha's doing that right there, that's not spraying the ball. He's pulled a couple balls to left field, and that's more kind of a swing, getting on top, line drives. Seen a lot of that little what called chicken wing, kind of get underneath it and just a fly ball to right field.
4: Derek Shelton talked about it, losing his head and tilting the bat angle on those pop-ups to right, as Gray is the hitter, and Gray lines this ball to left center field, a long run for Peters, and he'll track it down in the gap. One pitch out, it was a liner, hit hard, but we're 5 pitches into this inning, and there are 2 outs. We have 2 outs in the third inning, just 28 pitches thrown to get 8 outs. Just over 3 pitches per out. And Arcia will be the batter. 3-for-5 in his career against Fetty. Arcia bats right-handed. He looks at a first pitch for a strike. Taking all the way. He has been a line drive machine since being called up from AAA, where he was producing at a very high clip. 0-1's wide, 1-1. Try to get bucked into the on-deck circle. Byron's on deck. All-star just 3 years ago. Breaking ball hit high in the air to left field. Antonacci chasing it. He's just in front of the wall, and he makes the catch. And Arcia just misses. So just like that, it's an eight-pitch inning. And we are through three. 4-0 in favor of the White Sox under home for Twins baseball. If you're out on the road catching this one, here is today's safe driving tip. 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
5: Here's Nishida, first pitch swinging. He lines out to center field. He is 0 for 2 with a strikeout. Sixth Japanese-born player to play for the Chicago White Sox. Do you remember Fukudome?
4: Kosuke Fukudome,
5: yeah,
4: outfielder.
5: Higuchi. Takatsu. All players that Japanese-born. Top of the order. Antonacci, tough out so far this afternoon.
4: Well, I tell you what, he was a tough out in Chicago, but Murakami hit three homers. Ooh. Okamoto hit three homers in the series here.
5: Pitch high, ball one.
4: I think the Twins pitching staff has had enough of the Samurai squad from the World Baseball Classic. Flexing some big league muscle.
5: One ball, no strikes, one out. Pulled down the right field line, well foul. One ball, one strike. 4-0 Chicago, 4 in the first. Six hits. Had a big opportunity in the third inning. Taj Bradley pitched out of it, got a big strikeout of Peters, and then a big double play. Off the bat, Aromo. Twins haven't done anything. No base runners through three. And that pitch is just low. Caratini tried to bring it up. With that ABS now, catch framing still, I think, very important.
4: I agree.
5: Pitch high and away.
4: I think if you can get more called strikes, you're putting the ball in the court of the other team to whether or not they're going to challenge them.
5: Even if it's not a strike and they don't challenge it, you kind of, the framing part of it helped out. Pitch in tight, he walks him. It's the third walk issued by Bradley here this afternoon.
4: Fourth. You had two to Vargas.
5: Okay, four, I'm
4: one
5: sorry.
4: One of my drop, and as you've taught me well, that how many of those guys come around to score, and so far two of the first three.
5: Ties a season high for him. And we're just in the fourth. One out, one on. Dangerous Vargas. Fouled off to our right. Good looking player here. Miguel Vargas. Top of the batting order for him for sure. Big RBI guy. Power. Pitch is high, laid off. One ball, one strike. The alarming number is we're at 73 pitches for Bradley right now in the top half of the fourth inning. Bradley out of the stretch, checks the runner at first. They got him picked off. He's going to be safe. Just got that left hand back in there. Kind of a little bit of a slow tag by Arcia at first base. And he was leaning. Looked like he was going to run there. Flinched towards second base, and then Bradley quickly threw over. Does have 8 stolen bases on the year. Team a run. Not running here. Check swing. Barehanded by Bradley. He'll come up, throws, and retires. Vargas, kind of a check swing. Good play, no panic.
4: Really nice play by Taj Bradley to take that in the bare hand as it was bouncing up to him. He's got big old giant mitts for hands, and he made a very clean pickup and throw.
5: Here's Benintendi. Reached on an error and a single in the first.
4: He's only seen 2 pitches, Danny.
5: Curveball catches the outside corner. Strike one. Benintendi, good numbers here against the Twins. Bradley checks the runner. Good lead at second. Laid off a high fastball. 1 ball, 1 strike. Benintendi, left-handed batter, DHing. Pitch in tight, spins him around. 2 balls and 1 strike. And with the outfield that the White Sox have constructed, it really frees up Benintendi to mostly be the DH. And he's probably happy with that role. Way outside. 3 balls and 1 strike. Benintendi, when he was with Boston, he was a good defender, but didn't have a lot of acreage to have to cover out there at Fenway Park. Opened him up to Kansas City. And fouled straight back. Good cut on a 3-1 pitch. And now 3 balls and 2 strikes. Going to Kauffman Stadium, all that acreage out there, balls seem to fall in a little bit more with Benintendi. We've seen it here at Target Field when he's played left field. 3-2. It's high, and he walked him. Boy, misfired there. That's another walk.
4: Career high. 5 walks now for Bradley, and we're in, again, just the fourth inning. Ties his career high, and honestly, I think right now Benintendi's probably the guy you want more so than Montgomery.
5: Yeah, Montgomery got hit by a pitch the other night in the left leg. As I think he was pinch hitting. Probably still a little bit sore on him, but he's been quiet in this series, 0-7.
4: That's the scary part. We just saw him scalding hot. He entered this series on a bender. And so when he wakes up, you don't want to be around for that. Let that happen in Philadelphia.
5: Hey, talk about some of his league-leading numbers. Home runs as a shortstop, 15. Third in slugging percentage. Third in RBIs.
4: So John Vitas has that list of shortstop RBIs he's been reading from, so he's probably got Montgomery highlighted on that next to his desk.
5: I want to try to beat it to him. Good-looking shortstop right here. They really kind of been looking for one since Tim Anderson left. Swing and a miss on a high fastball.
4: White Sox have the first pick in the draft this year, and the top prospect is considered to be the shortstop from UCLA, and people wondering if they will add another shortstop to their stable.
5: 2 on, 2 out. So on a foul tip, hung on by Carantini. No balls and 2 strikes. I think we were talking about it. They've had, since the last 12 years, every one of their number one draft picks have made it to the big leagues.
4: that our first reaction was, well, of course they did. They were the first round pick. But then you start thinking about it and you're like, oh, yeah, Levi Michael didn't make the big leagues. Aaron Sabato yet to make the big leagues. So
5: we went all the way back to
4: slam dunk.
5: JB, was it Garby?
4: Well, BJ Garby. Yeah. It was like a third overall pick. Third or fourth.
5: 0-2 on the way. Fouled off.
4: And some guys don't get drafted, and they end up playing 10 years in the big leagues, win a couple of rings. Get inducted into 15 different Hall of Fames.
5: You are so jealous. You're trying to, yesterday.
4: I tried get to get in.
5: Talk your way into the, what, Canary?
4: Canary's Hall of Fame. Yeah. It's my only shot.
5: And 0-2. Swung on and missed. Got him. Nice job. Went to the cutter. Good action on it. Lee strands two. We're going to the bottom of the fourth. Any time for the order to be Buxton, Lee Larnick. Twins trailing 4-0 right here on your home for Twins baseball.
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5: Byron Buxton will lead off here in the bottom half of the fourth inning. Muck flew out to left field his first time up. Ground ball, broken bat, shortstop. Across the diamond to retire Buck. One pitch, one out. Twins still do not have a base runner. And I've been told by a very knowledgeable baseball guy that the second time through the lineup is when you get to Fetty. He is 0-5, 5-4 ERA coming in. He has 6 no decisions as Lee watches this one drop in there for a strike. Brooks on a check swing ground ball to the third baseman. His only at bat. A little four-game hitting streak. Missed down and away, 1-1.
4: And remember, that was after he bunted foul. He was surveying Vargas playing deep and off the bag at third and thinking about a bunt hit.
5: You know, and today neither team took batting practice on the field, but the Twins had a group out here, and they were working on bunting. And as a hitting coach, I like to see that implemented as what you're practicing. If you got the bunt down, it's a base hit. That one's popped up. Foul territory, right side.
4: Brooks was asking Josh Bell if he'd ever bunted for a hit in the clubhouse today, and Josh said no, and Brooks was incredulous, and his point was, you played in the height of the shift era. How did you never have a bunt base hit? And
5: who was he asking this to?
4: Josh Bell. And Bell just said, I was hitting balls over the fence, Brooks.
5: See if we get one over the fence here. There's a line drive into right field, and it's going to be caught by the right fielder, boy. Nishida, he's not the prettiest defender out there. He runs pretty good. And then at the last minute, he just kind of jabbed at it and made the catch. That's kind of one of the hardest balls hit tougher plays.
4: He had one shot to catch that because his angle to that ball was straight. And if he didn't get there at exactly the right time, that was going to whiz right on by him.
5: Almost actually overran it a little bit. Here's Larnick. Takes it, missed inside. Ball one. Trevor struck out in his only at-bat, 3-for-6 in this series with an RBI. 17 now on the year for Trevor Larnick. Pitch runs off the plate outside. 2 balls and no strikes. Larnick had a defensive play already. Base hit down the left field line, fielded it, and threw out Antonacci at second base. Way outside, 3 balls and no strikes. Here we go. Always said get guys out of the stretch. Sometimes they're a different pitcher. 3 balls, no strikes. And right down Broadway. 3 balls, 1 strike. Bell, and he continues with bat next. Curve, and that missed outside. Twins have a base runner. To the sweeper.
4: Here we go. Put him in the stretch.
5: That's what you said earlier about Bell sitting on 198 whole career home runs. A little two-run Johnson right now would be nice. Bell likes to swing early. And fouls it straight back.
4: Did you call it a two-run Johnson? The home run?
5: Whose?
4: You. You just said a two-run Johnson would be nice.
5: Yeah, for Bell.
4: The use of Johnson as a home run verbiage. I hadn't heard that. I like it.
5: Well, I'm sorry.
4: No, don't be. I just was hoping you could explain more about where that comes from.
5: Breaking ball outside. It came from
4: just years in the dugout.
5: All the years in the dugout. And
4: I like it.
5: That's a talk in between innings here. Larnick at first, 2 down, 1 ball, 1 strike. Tap foul. 1 ball, 2 strikes. Your little birdie up here is laughing too, pretty good.
4: Well, it's better that he's laughing than he's scowling. We were a little worried about him yesterday when he went into a trance. Last home run was on May 18th for Bell. That was against Houston. That was a two-run shot as well.
5: Fetty out of the stretch. Swung on and fouled off. Just got a piece of it. Stays alive.
4: Every time Bell does that practice swing all choked up halfway up the bat, I think of that picture of you the Giants have.
5: Yeah, my baseball card. I should bring him one. Little tapper. That's going to be off the catcher. Rolls out in front of home plate. I didn't practice swing that like you do.
4: I did it in the game.
5: I did it in the game.
4: Every once in a while, I'll be watching a Giants game late at night, and Kuki Kipe will put that on the screen.
5: Maybe I'll put one of those cards up in his locker.
4: I think that would be nice.
5: Yeah. 351 doing that. Here's some hits.
4: Was that when you were still using the giant bat?
5: Yep, 35-35. Little R-161, quick throw to first. Larnick has to dive back safely.
4: You know, the White Sox are having an alumni home run derby.
5: I saw that.
4: Did you see that?
5: But that's going to be, the team is out of town, I think.
4: I think it's after a game. They're doing it after a day.
5: I thought
4: game.
5: It was during the draft. Pitch outside, low.
4: It's during the draft, and yeah, they're having people come for the draft.
5: The White Sox have them number one.
4: And then it's Jose Canseco, who I didn't even remember playing for the White Sox.
5: Yeah.
4: Former twin Daniel Polka is the early favorite, and he's involved in that. They couldn't get Frank Thomas or Tomei to participate. Huh. Jim's going to be busy. His son is a draftable player this year, so he'll probably be having a draft party. I think Alexi Ramirez is coming back after getting popped for performance enhancers in the WBC.
5: Tap foul on a sweeper.
4: So he should be ready to go.
5: I think he's still playing.
4: Yeah, he's playing in Mexico.
5: Along with, who's the kid, Turner?
4: Justin Turner.
5: Justin Turner.
4: Andrelton Simmons is down there.
5: Yeah. think Robinson Cano still down there playing?
4: Yeah, with the Toros and Tijuana.
5: Fouled off, got a piece of it, stays alive.
4: If the Twins had an alumni home run derby, who would you think would be in it? We'd have to get Morney, right? Right next door.
5: Definitely Morney.
4: Definitely
5: Torrey Hunter. Whew. How far back you want to go? You bring in Kadir?
4: Could you convince him to do it?
5: Ground ball, first base. Two hops, fields it, and steps on the bag. And there is out number three. Twin strand one, little two-out walk. We're four in the books here at Target Field. And it's the White Sox 4, Twins nothing on your home for Twins baseball.
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2: 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St. Paul hosting Indianapolis for an afternoon game, and listen to this start. Kalen Culpepper leadoff single. Hendry Mendez, two-run homer, his eighth of the year across two levels. Royce Lewis, a single, and then Matt Wallner.
6: Wallner drills one to right, well hit, fair or foul, down the line, it is fair and gone. Matt Wallner with an absolute moonshot. And it's 4-0.
2: Yeah, four batters in, a 4-0 lead for the Saints. They still lead it 4-0. That game's in the fourth, guys.
5: Here, Bradley back out, pitch count at 84, action in the Twins bullpen. Top half of the fifth inning. And the first pitch, that clips Carantini. And ball in the dirt. Mydroth, the batter, double, walk, RBI. He walked with the bases loaded in that four-run first inning. Carantini, that was a ball in the dirt. It wasn't a foul ball. Get a little extra time to kind of walk this one off.
4: A four-run inning here, and then we just heard Wallner getting on track with a big home run. Four-run first for the Saints. Good to see Matty, who I know was making some changes down there, getting some results to validate his work.
5: One ball, no strikes. Slider outside in the dirt.
4: Yeah, that's one thing that I know there's been a lot of talk around Royce and Matt, but it's, you know, they're working. They were working while they were here, but to get some results and get the confidence back down there, you're just so happy for both of them.
5: Well, he was modifying his stance and swing, 3-0. Boy, Bradley already walked five, walked two in the first. Both came around to score. One in the second, he walked two in the fourth. Falling behind, and Caratini's going to walk that ball out. Hey, catch the buck truck right here at Target Field. It's this Saturday. It's a limited edition T-shirt giveaway. Be one of the first 10,000 fans. You can score this Buxton-inspired graphic T-shirt as the Twins take on, yep, the Kansas City Royals. Get your tickets at twins.com/tickets. Well, Bradley in the first inning gave up a base hit. A walk, base hit by Benintendi. Got a big strikeout to Montgomery. And then walked Mydroth, who bats right now. Taken all the way on a 3-0 pitch. And then Gonzalez just called up, playing in his fourth game Had a base hit to left field, drove in his first two runs, big league career. Might drop fouls this one off.
4: Velo on that heater is down several miles per hour, down to 94, 95.
5: Foul down the right field line. That'll be a souvenir. That one's 97, so it's still there.
4: He's trying to find the location, perhaps.
5: You know, sometimes you need your 93, 94 to get movement. And foul straight back. Cutter at 90.
4: But he was on it, too.
5: Yeah, the White Sox hitters, we've seen him swing a lot at the high fastball and really just able to foul it off. Swung on a miss. Good little cutter there. Came up empty. Nice strikeout. Big out. Fifth strikeout for Bradley for this afternoon. And here is Jacob Gonzalez. Two-hit day. Came into the ballgame 1-for-7 with 6 strikeouts. And a swing and a miss. Healthy cut. Just got to see him take batting practice the first night. And a swing and a miss. Fooled badly. Splitter. And just watching BP, it looks like it's mostly pull power for him. Ball in the dirt, stopped there by Carantini. Here's 1-2. Way high. Boy, misfired there badly. Where's their AAA? Aren't they in Charlotte?
4: Yep, beautiful ballpark there in Charlotte, North Carolina.
5: I heard the ball flies, though.
4: I think it seems to be a trend around AAA.
5: 2-2 and again misfired, and Bradley looked upset at himself on that pitch there and runs it full 3-2 again. Just not effective at 96 pitches. There's a line drive caught by Arcia at first base. Nice play. Kind of a semi-line drive, not hit all that hard. Two down, bases empty. Peters bats.
4: As much as a struggle as it's been for Taj, I think to get through 5 is a big deal. I mean, you don't want to be digging into that bullpen any earlier than you have to. And while he's probably not going further than that, I mean, I don't think any pitcher wants to come out between inning, you know, in the middle of an inning.
5: Pitch high, ball 1. Yeah, he's fighting through it, but like you said, he's pitch count at 98. Swing and a miss, came after him. He's been in the 100 pitch mark before. Last time, went 114 pitches. That was a 7-inning ball game. On 100 pitches, 104, 106. Last time out, just 87 pitches.
4: Building him up after the IL stint.
5: 4 innings. Lifted foul. Peter's part of that platoon center field. They got Hill, the right-hander, when they face a left-handed pitcher. Pitch over the plate, but low. Like how Carantini, he caught that splitter, caught it, kind of pointed his glove, like giving him a high five, like, yes, good action on it. Kind of a confidence builder. Pitch outside. Another 3-ball, 2-strike count. Two down, bases empty, 4-0, Chicago. There's a line drive, base into the right center field. Long run for Martin. Peters runs pretty good. Throw into second, and he's going to be in with a 2-out double. And I think Shelty going to come get him. That's going to be it for Bradley here this afternoon. 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It's a GF brand. Count on Upanor for plumbing that performs. 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
2: 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Checking in on the Tigers and the Rays. They started a little while before us. Tigers going for their first three-game winning streak of the season, and their catchers right now have been powering them.
24: The 2-2. Swinging a line drive left field. This one's deep. Got a chance. Gone! Dylan Gingler has done it again! Third home run of the series. Number 14 is a two-out, three-run shot here in the fourth. 6-2 Tigers.
2: Yeah, Dingler DHing today. Jake Rogers hit a homer as well. It's 6-2 Tigers in the eighth over the Rays, guys.
8: That's going to be Eric Orzy. He's been quite serviceable this year. 24th appearance. 2-1. He does have one save. 27 a third innings pitch this year and 25 strikeouts. Most likely going to have to piece this thing together with the uncertainty of tomorrow. Twins have not announced who their pitcher is going to be tomorrow. And it might be one of those bullpen outings, so maybe save a long guy. There's the first pitch by Romo. Romo takes it low, ball one.
4: I would think the way this is going, Orzy's used twofold. One, keep it at four, try to get some offense going. But also, you probably do need guys like maybe Adams or Paredes tomorrow, potentially. Could see the debut of Justin Lawrence.
8: Curve drops in there for a strike. Good pitch. Bradley, 4 2/3, gave up six hits, five runs. I'm sorry, four runs. He walked a career-high five. 104 pitches, five strikeouts. Swing and a miss on a bender. Good pitch there. Curveball down and in. Romo, 177 batting average. Does have some home runs, five. Or is he out of the stretch ahead 1-2? Swing and a miss on a changeup. Nice job. Had him fooled, so Orzy comes in and retires Romo for the third out. They strand one. We're going to the bottom of the fifth. Chicago up early, 4-0 over the Twins on your home for Twins baseball. 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

0: Bird steps in the box, trailing 4-0. First pitch on the outside corner. There's a strike. Martin grounded out to the shortstop. Is only at bat. 17 driven in. A couple of home runs on the year for Austin Martin. Pitch high and away. One ball, one strike. Martin crashing into the wall in right field. Stayed down for a little while. Was attended to by the trainer. Ground ball again to the shortstop. Routine right there. Off balance throw in time to get Martin. See, Martin ground out both times as shortstop. That's not normally his swing. Carantini's going to step to the plate. Carantini popped out to the shortstop in his only at bat. Sanfetti, number one draft pick with the Washington Nationals. Ground ball, two hopper, second base. Routine, and there is a quick out number two. Luke Keyshaw will step to the plate. He went over and pitched in Korea. Fetty did, and in 2023, he won 20 games over there. He went 20-6 through 180 innings. More innings than he'd ever pitched stateside. As Kieschel takes it in there. Strike one. Played with Washington, White Sox in 24, Cardinals, Atlanta, Milwaukee, and signed back here with Chicago. Kieschel going to call a quick timeout. Back in the box, ready to go. Fetty delivers. Missed outside. 56 pitches for the right-hander. Line drive, there we go. Got our first hit. Base hit, Keyshaw on the right field.
1: That's the Keyshaw swing. You know, Fetty came back from Korea, was really good with the White Sox, and he was part of the three-team deal, the White Sox, Cardinals, Dodgers. He and Tommy Pham ended up in St. Louis. The Dodgers sent a couple of minor league guys plus Miguel Vargas to the White Sox. Cardinals sent Tommy Edman to the Dodgers, and the White Sox sent Michael Kopech to the Dodgers.
0: Line drive, base hit into right field. Just over the head of the second baseman. Boy, Meidroff couldn't get to it. So here we go, a little two-out rally.
1: Well, all it takes is one swing to really change the entire scope of this afternoon.
0: And Arcia, remember, he lifted one to left field to the warning track and is only at bat. Had a good road trip. He went 8-for-25. Gets some playing time at first base here this afternoon. Pitcher coach out to the mound.
1: Grant Taylor is up, right-hander in the White Sox pen all of a sudden.
0: Yeah, we felt that get some base runners on, get some action, they may activate that bullpen. And they've done just that.
1: See if you can get that knockout blow on Fetty and not allow him to escape.
0: Came in with 13 home runs. You nice little three-run bomb here. Arcia takes it on the outside corner for a strike one. Fetty, nothing overpowering and nothing real electrifying, but he can hit his spots. Ground ball to the shortstop. Little underhand flip to the second baseman, retires Gray at second base. Twins get their first two hits of the game. They leave two, five in the books. White Sox 4, Twins nothing on your home for Twins baseball.
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7: Nishita will lead off here in the top half of the sixth inning. Chicago up 4-0. First pitch check swing didn't matter. Called a strike by the home plate umpire Brennan Miller. Strikeout, fly out for Nishita. Playing in his ninth game. Missed down and in, one ball, one strike, Orzy. Second inning relief, Bradley. 4 2/3, gave up 7 hits. 4 runs earned. Career high 5 walks. A check swing went around. Well, Nishita, when he got called up, and Chris was talking about it earlier, when they got called up, Gonzalez was raking down there, and Nishita was raking down in the minors. Foul down the left field line. 347 clip. At 9 stolen bases, 33 runs scored.
8: And they let go of Jared Kelnick to bring him up. They just had seen enough, weren't seeing the production, and rewarded Nishita, gives him a little energy, speed.
7: But he is the typical Japanese swing with that front foot, the old softball swing, pitches high. You know how the girls would run up and
8: went up through the box
7: and make a swing at it. I've noticed, I've been watching, and they have changed. They don't do that too often anymore. Little one hopper booted by Gray. Throw to first, not in time, and that is missed by Arcia. It's going to be two errors on the play. Well, Nishita, he causes chaos out there. I got an E6 on the field and an E6 on the throw. Possible?
8: I think it could be.
9: Fielding error and throwing error.
8: There you go. You nailed it. Nice job.
7: What takes so long around here?
8: It's a three-error day for Tristan Gray.
7: Runner at second. Nobody out, top of the order. Donacci bats. He's reached every time. Breaking ball catches the inside corner for a strike.
8: That's never a good time for a two-error play, but Danny, the leadoff guy with speed, when you've been just holding that line at 4-0, that's a big misplay and a big opportunity for the White Sox.
7: Well, he had an error in the second inning. Didn't cost the Twins. Going to cost him now. There's a base hit in the right center field. Nishita can cruise around and then hustle into second. And not in time. It's going to be a hustle double for Antonacci. Boy, he was thinking double as soon as he left the batter's box. picks up a double RBI. That is a big error now.
8: Third base, Miguel Marte. Yeah, you're holding them at four. You staved off a couple of big opportunities for the White Sox, and you finally get some base runners. And then to give it back like that for that fifth run, that's a backbreaker.
7: And here comes the heart of the order. Here's Vargas. He's walked twice, scored once. Little check swing comebacker to Bradley in the fourth inning. Nobody out, one in, one on. Runs it inside, ball one.
8: You know, Vargas, pretty good bloodlines. His dad was a legend in Cuba. He played for that Industriales team for years, won a couple of gold medals in the Olympics. And then Miguel and his father defected together. He ended up signing with the Dodgers and part of that big trade that we mentioned with Fetty, too.
7: Tapper out in front of home plate, tough play. Or is he going to barehand it, picks it up, throws in time. No panic there. The runner does advance to third base. And that'll get Benintendi to the plate. Infield will be forced to play in. One in here, 5-0 now, Chicago.
8: Big hole for Benintendi on the entire left side of the diamond to play with.
7: Dead pull hitter. Get the ball in the air, trying to get that sack fly. Runs it outside, little splitter, ball one. Orzy got roughed up two starts ago, gave up against this White Sox club, 5 hits, 3 runs. And that missed outside. Yeah, Gray playing more up the middle. Keyshaw playing pull at second. Arcia near the line at first. And that missed outside, and they're going to challenge.
10: The pitch was called the ball. Catch is challenging.
7: Garantini's been getting pretty good. He's not
10: gonna
7: be good here.
10: That call is confirmed. Minnesota has one challenge remaining.
7: So 3 balls and no strikes to Benintendi. Montgomery in the on-deck circle. Or is he the right-hander out of the stretch? And that misfired. Does set up the ground ball double play. It's the 6th walk issued by a Twins pitcher today.
8: 6 walks and 3 errors, Danny. That's a bad combination.
7: Shortstop, Colson Montgomery. Down 5-0, and the Twins only have 2 hits on the board. And their bullpen's still active, so Fetty could be done after 5. Twins are going to go ahead and play back. Try to get the ground ball double play. Montgomery 0 for 8. 2 strikeouts here today. 0 for 8 in the series. Still dangerous. And breaking ball that missed outside. Ball one. Where's he kind of leans in and gets the sign. Sets at the chest, checks the runner first. Look out, inside, almost hit him again. So 2 balls and no strikes. The offense for the White Sox this year, they're 2nd in home runs with 83. And lifted foul. That's a souvenir. Left side. Slugging percentage, 2nd, 408. Runs per game, they are ranked 4th. They're almost averaging 5 runs a game. And what a complete turnaround from the White Sox last year and even the year before. Didn't they lose like 124 games? Fouled back. Montgomery upset with himself. Had a pitch there. And fouled it back into the netting. The other number that I like is their on-base percentage. They're 4th in the league in on-base percentage. So they have traffic.
8: It's that mix of the power guys up top and then the slash and burn guys at the bottom of the order. It's a nice little recipe.
7: The on base, and that entails them putting the ball in play. They're bunting more. Playing just a fun brand of baseball. 2-2. Swung on and missed. Got him. So Montgomery, third strikeout for him.
8: Something to keep an eye on here as Meidroth is going to bat. The Twins struck out Gonzalez four times in game one of this series. And then they picked up a four-strikeout game of Benintendi yesterday, and John had it on the post-game download. Our crew dug it up. I want to say, was that just the second time ever that the Twins had consecutive four-strikeout games of a player? So if they could get another strikeout here, has that ever been done, Gino? Three straight games? I don't think so.
7: What about Gonzalez? He had that four-strikeout game as well.
8: Yeah, he was the first of the two in a row. Okay.
10: The pitch was called a strike. Batter's challenging.
8: I think Chase is going to win this one.
10: The pitch is a ball. Chicago has two challenges remaining.
7: Curious to know how the umpires feel about, you know, I think when it's just barely off the plate, but when it's like 2 and 3 inches off the plate. One ball, no strikes. First and third. Breaking ball in there. Buckled them.
8: Well, I like the ones when they're way off and they challenge. That's really what the rule's for, is to, those egregious mistakes can be corrected. Just human error.
7: Or is he trying to get the guys in the dugout here in the top of the sixth? Fly ball, right field, fairly well. Long run, Martin on the track, in front of the wall, jumps up, makes the catch. 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They strand two, score one. New score after 5.5. It's the White Sox 5. 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
7: That's going to be Eric Fetty done this afternoon. 5 innings, just gave up 2 hits. Both those hits came in the fifth, and with 2 outs. He had 1 walk, 2 strikeouts. He'll give way to the right-hander, Grant Taylor. And Taylor's first batter he faces will be Byron Buxton. First pitch, breaking ball in there, strike one. Buck fly out and a ground out. Byron, 24 career home runs against the White Sox. And fouled off, good cut. 57 RBIs against the White Sox in 105 games. I guess Torrey Hunter and Justin Morneau have 25 against the Chicago White Sox. It's something to go here. Twins only 2 hits.
8: Taylor's in there hunting strikeouts. His strikeout rate is incredible.
7: Fly ball, center field, playable. Peters out there. He gets a chance, squeezes it, and puts that one away. One out. And Brooks Lee will step to the plate. Series versus the White Sox. Always brought to you by Westopolis. 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Perfect for vacations and staycations. 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Brooks this afternoon 0 for 2. Pitch down and in. Brooks a little mini four-game hitting streak. This is a club RBIs 35. Bell right behind him with 32. Off speed in there.
8: Did some digging on that because, you know, RBIs are also the product of opportunity. He's had 225 plate appearances entering play today. 35 runs batted in. The average for that number of plate appearances is 25 runs batted in.
7: That's tap foul.
8: He's had 139 runners aboard. The average for that number of plate appearances around the league is 138. So he's right on par there. So he's actually driven in 10 more runs than the average player with the similar opportunities.
7: Well, no opportunities right now because there's nobody on base. And a swing and a miss. He heads back to the dugout. So Taylor, like you said, strikeout machine, picks up the strikeout. Now here's Larnick. We're going to head on down to the farm minor league update. Fort Myers catcher Enrique Jimenez had a great night at the plate last night. 10-2 victory over Lakeland. 20-year-old acquired from Chris Paddock last year.
8: Ooh.
7: Reached base five times, going 3-for-3 with a pair of walks in a win. Pitch misses to Larnick, ball one. Chris Paddock started off the season with Miami. Then he signed with Cincinnati.
8: Mm-hmm.
7: And there's a strike on the inside corner. One ball, one strike.
8: So that kid, the young catcher, is part of the Taylor Rogers trade tree because Rogers was traded for Paddock along with Brent Rooker. Pagan was also part of that deal.
7: That missed down. Wait, look at the Pagan. I think he's on the LIL right now.
8: He is.
7: Boy, he resurrected his career. He jumped right into that closer's role. The other one was is McGill with Milwaukee. Swung on and missed by Larnick. And now two balls and two strikes.
8: Who was the skinny guy we had? Was it Enriquez? Ronnie Enriquez was closing for Florida for a while?
7: And the other guy I saw was it Danny Santana? Daniel Santana?
8: Dennis Santana.
7: Dennis, I'm sorry.
8: In Pittsburgh.
7: Yes. And he's got a big role. Fly ball, center field. Peters again. To his left, he calls and he catches. And a 3-up, 3-down inning for Grant Taylor and the Chicago White Sox. 6 in the books here at Target Field. All Chicago, they lead 5-0. We'll be back on your home for Twins baseball.
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7: 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Top of the seventh, 5-0 Chicago. Taking the rest of the way, here's Chris.
8: And here's the aforementioned Taylor Rogers delivering a first pitch to Jacob Gonzalez, left on left. He skies it back to shortstop where it's caught by Tristan Gray. One pitch, one out for Rogers. And Tristan Peters will be the batter. Now, the last time we saw Taylor, Friday night in Pittsburgh, and he was walking off the mound disappointedly after giving up that home run to Brian Reynolds. So he delivers to Peters, and he delivers a strike, and the count is 0-1. And, of course, Rogers, because of kind of who he is, how he's wired after the game, was quick to point out, he said, yeah, it's always bad to blow a game for your teammates, as this one popped up again. Gray going out, this time Buxton loping in, and Byron will make the catch, three pitches, two outs. And he went on and highlighted how Cody Lorison had gotten out of a jam in front of him and some of the work the other bullpen guys had done. So even in his lowest point, he was still trying to pump the tires on some of his younger teammates out in the bullpen, which is a big part of the reason the Twins love him so much. Facing Drew Romo now. Switch hitter, and he pulls one foul up the third baseline, proving he likes to swing early from both sides of the plate. Nothing in one now to Romo. Top of the seventh inning, all White Sox, 5-0. They've out hit the Twins 8-2. And Romo pulls this one foul into the seats 0-2. Well, it's graduation season, and a couple of grads who will have their commencement tonight are here. They're sitting in the front row behind the Twins dugout. They were one of the first people through the gates today. They got the blue robes on. They got the graduation hats. I know there's an official word for those hats, and I can't remember what it's called. Mortar boards, maybe? There's a pitch high, and the count is 1-2. They've got the mortar boards and the tassels. And they will be going from here, I would think, right to their commencement. One ball and two strikes. Not identified where they're graduating from or even if they're actually graduating. So the 1-2 is wide, but it's a good look. And glad that those two are spending a day here at the ballpark before wrapping up what we assume to be the high school portion of their life journey. 2-2. And that is just off the plate, and they count full 3-2.
7: We have some groomsmen here one time saying ball game at 1 o'clock, wedding at 4.
8: Yeah, and then the husband and wife came back like a month later for a game. Got a little TV time. 3-2 pulled into the left field corner. This one could be fair. It's a fair ball, and it bounces up against the wall. Larnick will grab it. Romo is headed to second base. It's a two-out double for Drew Romo. And Romo at second base, and now it'll be the lefty Nishida, but he'll be lifted for Grichuk. So Randall Grichuk will hit for Nishida. Give the White Sox the right-left platoon, and then Grichuk stays in the game and plays right field. It'll be up to Rogers to handle Grichuk. You got the lefty Antonacci on deck. No idea who pitches tomorrow for the Twins. They'll be hosting the Royals, and the Twins have left that starting pitching role to be announced. They have gone ahead and announced Zebby Matthews to start on Friday, Joe Ryan on Saturday, and Connor Prelip on Sunday. But tomorrow, opposite Seth Lugo, is a TBA. And if you're looking at the roster, you're thinking, okay, we haven't seen Justin Lawrence yet. We haven't seen Paredes since his debut. Lorison hasn't pitched in a minute. Adams has typically assumed some long responsibilities, so maybe some combination thereof is in the offing. We'll find out tomorrow. First, the pitch to Grichuk, and that's a strike, 0-1.
7: That's one of those games there that if it is going to be somewhat of a bullpen day where the guy that gets stretched out the longest
8: He could be.
7: He could be on a
8: stretching on the green line over to St. Paul.
7: Mm-hmm.
8: Check swing. That one found the bat in the count 0-2. Eric Hacker syndrome, I call it. Remember, Hacker was going to come up and make his first Twin start. His family was flying in. He hadn't pitched in the big leagues yet. Liriano got blown out in the first inning. Hacker had to eat all the innings, and he was back in Rochester before his family touchdown at MSP. 0-2. Cued to right. Caught by Arcia. Climbed the ladder, and he spears that soft knuckling liner, and Rogers is out of the inning. No runs on a hit. One man left. Stretch time here at Target Field. Twins need to stretch their legs on the bases. They're down 5-0 on your home for Twins baseball.
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22: Let's get to the Pilot Games real impact from this one. When you play Pilot Games, your community wins. Twins with a chance to sweep the White Sox this afternoon at Target Field, but they could not figure out Eric Fetty, who went five shutout innings, allowing just two hits against the Twins. Taj Bradley, on the other side, really struggled early on, gave up two walks and two singles early in the first. White Sox had a 1-0 lead with the bases loaded for Jacob Gonzalez.
8: This one hit through the left side, and that's going to be a base hit. Here comes Vargas. Benintendi will round. He's going to score as well. Mydroff goes to third. White Sox jumping all over Taj Bradley here in the opening frame. It's a two-run single the other way for the rookie, Jacob Gonzalez, in his fourth big league game.
22: And his first two career RBIs, Gonzalez drove in 62 runs in AAA before being called up the other day. Bradley charged with four runs. We'll highlight what his struggles have been like against the White Sox for whatever reason early in his career, guys.
8: All right, thank you, John. Josh Bell didn't want to wait for John to finish up with that anecdote, so he promptly lined the first pitch of the inning into right field for a base hit. And Josh Bell now has a 7-game hitting streak. He is aboard, and Austin Martin is the batter. Martin just won for his last 27 in from the right side. The new right fielder is Derek Hill, by the way. They did not put Grichuk in. They burned two guys in that spot as a strike called. So Grichuk hit for Nishida. And then Hill goes in to play defense in right field. Bottom of the seventh inning. Runner on for the Twins. Looking for their first run of the game, and a big swing and miss. And a fastball in the count of 1-2. Look at the strikeout numbers for Taylor. He has 45 strikeouts in 30 2/3 innings. Only 9 walks. He got Brooks Lee on a 98-mile-an-hour heater way up and out of the zone. And a breaking ball here is high, and the count is 1-2. When he gets ahead with the fastball, he's got a bevy of options. That slider missed, but wouldn't be surprised if he went back up and out of the zone again here with high velo. Taylor sets, ignores Bell, delivers, and it's a breaking ball, and it's fisted in the air to right field. Hill, the new right fielder, drifting near the line, makes the catch. And Martin is out number one. One out for Caratini. Caratini has seen two pitches today. He lined out to short the second. He bounced out to second in the fifth. Twins and the White Sox each playing the 13th game in a stretch of 13 games, 13 days. White Sox get an off day tomorrow to catch their breath. They're going to need it. They got Phillies, Braves, Dodgers, Yankees coming up. A pitch taken by Caratini, his first of the day. It's 0-1. Twins will play four more. They're in this run of 17 straight days with a ball game. Tony Clemens getting a breather today at first base. He's played an awful lot in this stretch. And we've seen maybe some tired bat today for the Twins as they're trying to muscle through. Pitch on the way. And Caratini watches, and it's challenged.
10: The pitch was called the ball. Catcher's challenging.
8: The voice of Brennan Miller. This should be a close one.
10: The pitch is a strike. Chicago has two challenges remaining.
8: Nice challenge from Romo. Former Colorado Rocky. Broke in with our buddy Mike Redman, providing the tutelage behind the plate. 0-2 pitch. Swung on and fouled away. Came at him with the fastball.
7: Didn't you just talk to Red Dog the other day?
8: We checked in with Red on Justin Lawrence, who he had in Colorado. He said, great kid. Funky arm slot. No balls and two strikes. Here's the pitch. Checked out. I think he went, and he did, and that's another strikeout for Grant Taylor, who is collecting strikeouts like autographs. Two away for Keyshaw. Red asked how we were doing, and I told him that this was a group, a staff that he would really fit in well with. This is a got that kind of that Red grit to it, this Twins team. Runner at first base. Keyshaw has a hole on the right side. And Luke swings and misses. Big cut, 0-1. Keyshaw singled to right field to pick up the first hit of the day for the Twins. Gray and Bell have followed with base hits. But the Twins have yet to find home plate. Down 5-0. Strike called, and boy, Grant Taylor, you wonder how he gets all those strikeouts. Danny, he's 0-2 on every hitter.
7: Yeah, and he's got a plus fastball, a plus breaking ball.
8: Seen a hard slider from him as well as a slow curve.
7: Kind of a high three-quarter arm slot.
8: Right, it's nothing fancy, but executed very well. No balls and two strikes, and here it comes. Bounces this one in the count 1-2. Final game of this series with the White Sox, a series brought to you by Westopolis, the closest neighbor to downtown Minneapolis. 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Set in the 1-2. Breaking ball swung on a missed. Down goes Keyshaw. Third strikeout for Taylor in two scoreless innings of work. We've played seven, all pale hose. 5-0 on your home for Twins baseball.
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8: Top of the eighth inning at Target Field. Beautiful sun-soaked afternoon here. It's the midweek matinee, and the White Sox jumped on the Twins early, a four-run first. They've made it stand up. It's 5-0 as the top of the order, Sam Antonacci digs in, and he will face Cody Lorison. Lorison, the right-hander, delivers a first pitch, and it's in for a strike, a fastball at 93. Long stretch on the injured list, trying to do something that no other Twins pitcher has been able to do today, and that is retire Antonacci. 3-for-3 with a walk. Antonacci hits this ball high in the air to deep left, drives Larnach back. He's onto the warning track. He jumps up, can't make the play, and it bounces off the Twins TV sign, and it's going to be a double for Antonacci, who is on yet again. A four-hit day for Antonacci, throwing a walk. He's been on base 5 times. And Antonacci, leadoff double here in the eighth.
7: A tough play there for Larnach, and he ran a long way. Ball drifted on him. Running in out of room there, jumped up, hit off his glove. But again, also, he's got the sunfield right now.
8: He didn't quite back it far enough in time.
7: Didn't he have a ball in Pittsburgh, was it, that lost it in the sun?
8: Yeah, dropped right in front of him. Ended up being a big inning. It's a pitch for a strike, and he had the glasses on. He had the hat. He used his glove.
7: Yeah, glasses only can do so much.
8: Yep, he used his glove, Danny, the way they teach you. Yep. But then at the last second, it came right out of that burning orb of gas and dropped in front of him by about 10, 15 feet. 0-1. Fouled away, and that one's off to our right.
7: Is a burning orb of gas, is that like the sun?
8: That's the sun.
7: Yeah. Oh, okay.
8: It's just a big old burning Johnson.
7: You got to go there, huh?
8: No balls and two strikes to Miguel Vargas. What's the worst sun field you ever had to play?
7: Everyone.
8: This ball lined into left field, base hit. Antonacci's going to turn at third. He's going to score. Vargas picks up another RBI. It's his first hit of the day, and it's 6-0 now in favor of the White Sox, who are on cruise control here in the eighth inning.
7: You know, when Jerry White was our outfield coach, we would have practices where he would get a machine and he would strategically hit the balls into the sun. And we didn't have the glasses that they have today. We had what we called foot downs. And we would learn to use your glove, either the bottom part of your glove to shade the sun or the top part.
8: Benintendi unloads. Wow. No glove's going to catch that one unless a fan's wearing it. Another Target Field blast for Andrew Benintendi. 13th home run here at Target Field for Benintendi. He's now driven in 34 men in 43 games here. Benintendi clobbers one onto the plaza, and it's 8-0. First pitch swing.
7: That's standard.
8: Yeah, Benintendi wasting no time. He's walked twice, Danny. His other three plate appearances, three pitches. Two of them hits.
7: Yeah, sometimes we forget what the scouting report says.
8: Sixth of the year for Benintendi. Boy, if
7: he is having a good year.
8: If he ever needs to get heated up, just send him to Minneapolis. It's a big swing and miss. Forget sending him, you know, back to Charlotte or something. Just send him to Minneapolis, take some BP. Swing and miss, and the count is 0-1. Nobody out. Ambush here at the top of the order of Lorison, Antonacci, Vargas, and Benintendi. Double single homer. Montgomery fouls off, and the count is 0-2. Now, here's the deal. If they fan Montgomery, I believe this could be the first time that the Twins have three straight games in which they fan an opposing player 4 times. So we could be watching history here. Twins getting beat 8-0, so we're looking for a silver lining. Strike him out, Cody. 0-2. Swung on, foul tipped. Stays 0-2. Wait, so Jerry White would actually put you guys right where you're looking directly into the sun to work on that.
7: Right. And the object was either to use your glove to shield the sun. If not, he wanted you to kind of round the ball if it's hit high enough. So now I'm not looking where he hit it into the sun. I'm actually looking on the side of the ball now. You take the sun out of it.
8: 0-2, called strike three. It's a 4-strikeout day for Colson Montgomery, and that's three straight days with the White Sox striking out 4 times. And the Twins have never done that before. It's going to fill at least two segments for John Vitas in the postgame download today. And this went away for my drop. That was a great poll that they had yesterday to come up with that for the postgame show after last night's win. As a pitch wide 1-0. Why do you think the flip downs went away? Well, just because the glasses got fancier and looked cool?
7: Advertising.
8: Yeah.
7: You know?
8: The 1-0 swung through. It's 1-1.
7: I was there when Oakley first came out, and they brought some to the Metrodome, and they were kind of a rose-colored, and they thought it would help with the roof. And I remember Justin Morneau trying some contact lenses.
8: Yeah, the contact lenses. Swinging this.
7: That were like a rose color.
8: Yep.
7: And no. you know, and the players are asking for a ton of money to wear them, and now everybody wears them, and you get, some free sunglasses.
8: 1-2. Call the ball. They're going to challenge.
10: The pitch is called the ball. Catcher's challenging.
8: When I think of the rise of the Oakley, I think of Phil Nevin when he was at Cal State Fullerton.
10: The pitch is a strike. Minnesota has one challenge remaining.
8: And that is called strike three on Mydroth. So nice job, Vic Caratini. Two outs, Gonzalez the hitter. Remember when Phil Nevin was, before he was the number one pick, he was the college player of the year, and he wore those wraparound glasses. And so people would refer to those brand of Oakleys, that style, as Nevins. Young players would call them Nevins.
7: I never heard that, but remember Chris Sabo with Cincinnati?
8: The Rexpecs.
7: He wore racquetball glasses.
8: Mm-hmm. Strike called. It's 0-1.
7: Now, some guys wear glasses that wear contacts. They're clear glasses because of the wind. I know a lot of guys in Candlestick Park would wear them.
8: The 0-1 looked out low. We saw Trevor Richards wearing them yesterday.
7: But, when the glasses came out, people were negotiating, and that's why you see a lot of players, they'll wear them on top of their head or their hat.
8: 1-1, swung and a miss.
7: Because they're being paid to wear their glasses.
8: And if they don't need them or feel they want to have them on their face, they got to put them on the glasses on the hat.
7: If I'm playing right field, I don't have any sun, but you know what? I'm endorsing them. I got them on my hat.
8: The 1-2 is low. 2-2.
7: When I was a young player, when you wanted a glove contract, a shoe contract, a bat contract, and batting gloves. Those are the things that you wanted to sign up for.
8: 2-2 missed in. And so you got...
7: I got Louisville, got a set of golf clubs, batting gloves, Franklin. And then at my shoes, I was auditioning. They had Reebok, they had Mizuno, they had Nike. And Bill Frechette was with Nike.
8: 3-2 wide, ball four.
7: And they would come and they would put three or four boxes in your locker. And Mizuno was there. They put a couple in my locker and they had a pair of patent leather, black patent leather shoes.
8: Really? And like spikes?
7: Spikes. And I put them on to go out and stretch. Bill Frechette was there with Nike. And after the game, I was so embarrassed that I was wearing Mizuno when he was offering me a Nike contract.
8: Who'd you end up going with?
7: Nike.
8: This pitch misses in. Did you have to give the patent leathers back, or did you get to keep them?
7: No. Burn them. I didn't see a pair of Mizuno patent leathers until I went over to Japan and played. What?
8: Ball one to Peters.
7: I wore Nike over there.
8: Didn't you have to color out the logo with the marker?
7: I peeled the Nike logo off. They still had the Nike logo on the bottom of it, and on the back, I wore three-quarter high tops. And I had to find a shoe guy in Hiro, where I lived, and just a little tiny shop, and he sewed on the Your Murray Giants logo on the shoes.
8: Pitch fouled away, and that was because the team had a deal, right, where everybody was supposed to wear that Japanese brand.
7: Yep. And I brought my Louisville bats over. I had my Franklin gloves, and the commissioner came or sent somebody my Franklin logo on my batting glove was just like a centimeter too big.
8: 2-1 wide, 3-1.
7: So I was in there with my interpreter in the lunchroom, and he's saying it's too big. And he had a ruler, and he's telling me it's just a little bit too big. You got to change. You got to use their batting glove. So I said, Chetamate, just a minute. So I left the room, came back with a Sharpie, and did the outline on it in black.
8: And then now it fits.
7: And he kind of looked at it. So dismay. Okay, so I got to wear those. And then I used my Rawlings glove. Yeah. They wanted me to use a Mizuno.
8: You're not a Mizuno guy.
7: They wouldn't pay me. Everybody else was getting paid for everything.
8: Three balls and two strikes. Peters rolls it to second. Backhand pickup by Keyshaw. He stumbles, gets up, throws to first, and he just does get Peters. Well, it was a three-run inning, including a Benintendi home run. But more importantly, we learned a lot about how to work your way through equipment issues when you play in Japan. Great stories from Danny. We come back for the bottom of the eighth next on your home for Twins Baseball.
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8: Left-hander Chris Murphy is on the pitch. Debuted with Boston back in 2023. Missed all of 2024 injured. Was in 23 games last year with the Red Sox. And he'll face Ryan Kreidler. First pitch, a strike. Kreidler for Gray. Ready for a lefty with the lefty Murphy pitching. Chance to get Gray off his feet. He's played a lot. Had a rough day in the field today. And Kreidler gets hit by a pitch. And Ryan will run on down to first base. And the Twins have a base runner trying to get in the run column.
11: First baseman, Orlando Arcia.
8: Murphy has appeared in just seven games. His ERA is 8.59. He's 1-0. He has walked eight men. And now he has hit a man in seven and a third innings. Not a great ratio as he misses high and it's one ball and no strikes. Played collegiately for the Toreros at the University of San Diego. You definitely need some flip-down sunglasses there. I'd like to see the flip-downs come back, Danny. But they were a perfectly designed product for the job at hand. As a pitch high, 2-0.
7: You know, I can't imagine these guys hit with glasses on.
8: That's true. Now they do.
7: I can't imagine.
8: Two and oh, and the pitch is fouled right back to
7: take
8: me.
7: Take it.
8: Yes. Got it. Catch. In and out, but I got it. Boy, that was a long time coming.
7: Wow. Look at.
8: Oh, Justin Morneau gave me a maybe. I didn't catch it clean like you did, but I caught it. And I feel pretty good about it. I'll take that.
7: We got two up here in the booth.
8: Yeah, how many does TV have?
7: None.
8: With their budget, they got none. Not going to lie to you, thumb's a little sore. 2-2, swung on a miss.
7: I want to know if they got it on TV.
8: I don't know. I wasn't very graceful getting out of the chair. I just reached for it. And that's a case where I would have flipped the glasses down.
7: You wouldn't have needed to.
8: Yeah. Well, you're right. Two balls, two strikes. Morneau's over there giving me the kind of okay. He's a guy who hides from the ball in the booth. So swinging this 0-1. He told me once, I caught enough of them when I was a player. I don't need to catch any more.
7: Well, tells you where he's at in his life.
8: You know who's mad jealous right now? Perkins and Molitor. They've been dying for ball all year.
7: Yeah, but that was yours all the way.
8: That was mine all the way, and I appreciated you.
7: Yeah,
8: take it. You weren't going to come bull rush it.
7: No.
8: You're team guy in the outfield.
7: It was right to you.
8: Captain of the outfield. I didn't have to leave my chair.
7: No, it would have hit you right in the head.
8: That would have been Joe Adell. That would have popped up and hit Gino in the face. This one sliced in the air, right field corner. Hill catches it.
7: I want to ask Gino, what were you doing? Were you flinching on that one? Nice.
8: He said he was ready. I just reached up, kind of bobbled it a little bit, bounced down, and then caught it on the bounce.
7: I don't know what hit your microphone, if it was your hand or the ball.
8: It might have been both, because I went up, and then it kind of slipped through, and it bounced, and then I grabbed it. I just grabbed it above my head without really seeing it into the hand.
7: We got to get a replay on that.
8: We do need a replay, and I'm
7: it's not what I saw. Not what I saw.
8: Hey, you know what? I wasn't under the desk, and I ended up with a ball, and I'm going to take that. I'm going to feel good about it. And I, was able to call the pitch a foul ball successfully, kind of. Swing and miss by Lee, 0-2. Justin Lawrence is up, ready to make maybe his Twins debut. Brooks Lee is 0-3. Four-game hitting streak on the line. His dad has loaded up the Mustangs and heading to West Virginia to take on the Mountaineers in a super regional for a bid to the College World Series. So the 0-2 is hit high in the air to right field. Can of corn for Hill. He comes racing in, looking like a young Chris Atterbury, and he makes the catch above his head for the final out of the inning. No runs, a hit batter, one man left. We've played eight. It's an 8-0 White Sox lead on home for Twins baseball.
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13: June 3rd, 1977. 1977 was the summer of Carew, and his month of June was off the charts. On this date, Carew tripled in each of his first two at-bats against the Red Sox.
14: And the pitch on away. Swung on a line drive into left center field for the base hit. Maybe more. Freddie Lynn can't get to the ball. It rolls all the way to the fence in left center. Carew around second, on his way to third, and he goes in, standing up at another triple.
16: One of the problems that Carew has always had is he hasn't been consistent. He's amazing.
13: The Twins would win 6-2, and after three hits in the game, Carew began the month 8-12 to raise his season average to .383. Carew's 54 hits in June of 77 are the most for any Twin in a single month.
12: To catch the next moment in Twins history, get your tickets at twins.com.
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8: Well, Justin Lawrence is going to make his debut for the Minnesota Twins. Came up with the Rockies, was with the Pirates, and now Lawrence debuting with Minnesota. We heard from Derek Shelton yesterday. He's a guy with good fastball, high velocity, and a funky arm angle. We'll see what that looks like in real time. He's a native of Panama, the Canal Zone. Played collegiately in the U.S. New shortstop is Kreidler. New center fielder is Outman. And the first pitch is a sweeper, and it's going to be challenged.
10: The pitch was called a strike. That is challenging.
8: So it was called a strike. Romo, who I think caught him in Colorado.
10: That call is confirmed. Chicago has one challenge remaining.

0: right fielder, Derek Hill.
1: Two sweepers to set it up and a heater at 97 to knock him down. And now here's Derek Hill with one away. Very deliberate as he sets and delivers. And he misses just low and the count is 1-0. 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Down goes Hill. That hit him. Upper arm maybe. Being tended to by Caratini. Here comes the bat boy. Trainer's the last guy out of the dugout, but now Venable's out as well. And that one got away. A sinker that ran arm side right up and into the right-handed batting Derek Hill.
2: Point to his left wrist.
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2: But that got him flush. That ball actually started to swing, got him in the wrist, rolled back out toward the pitcher's mound.
1: Hill's going to stay in the ball game. Arcia checking with him down there at first base. There's one out, one on, and Antonacci will be the batter. The White Sox have not gone in order in any of the 9 innings today. They sent just 4 men to the booth in the third. That was the fewest. Lawrence now to the lefty Antonacci, who's 4-for-4 with a walk, and there's a strike, and the count is 0-1. Walk me through what you see in his delivery. We heard Derek Shelton kind of describe it.
2: Well, first of all, he's a hard thrower. He's Mike Smithson type. Big, tall right-hander, slings it, movement. Hit that guy.
1: Man, hit him right in the leg. That was a pitch that came in and hit Antonacci right in the leg. And Antonacci's been on 6 times now. And there are 2 on, and Vargas is the hitter. It won't be Vargas. It'll be Luis Angel Acuna. So Acuna will hit. Now, when you say Smithson style, he kind of, what, low 3/4 there? Kind of a long arm action?
2: Yeah, he's almost, he's lower than a low 3/4, almost sidearm belt type, hip high. Gets a lot of movement, but the release on it, inconsistent.
1: Hence the wild pitches, hit batters. Spins that one over, and that's a sweeper strike going 1. I can see where that arm slot and action would be really good for that breaking ball if he can be consistent with it.
2: Kind of an uncomfortable at bat.
1: Dots the outside corner with a fastball. That's the four-seamer. And
2: you know, he's got good stuff, and I'm not sure why Pittsburgh was willing to give him up. He had some arm issues.
1: Well, Pittsburgh had a backload of arm talent. As a sweeper looped toward short, Kreidler's going to catch it. A little knuckling liner, 2 outs for Benintendi. And Pittsburgh had so many young guys with big arms that I think they felt like, okay, this inconsistency, we'll let that be someone else's.
2: Yeah, but it wasn't a trade for a player. It was for cash. Yeah. And we all like cash. Yeah, my question was always with that, when you get cash, you know, do you deposit it or you spend it? Where do you spend it?
1: You put that in the mattress. Pitch wide, and the count is 1-0, no strikes.
2: Oh, I'm sure it goes into somebody's budget, right?
1: I like it. It's always cash considerations.
2: Yeah.
1: It's never just cash. It's cash considerations.
2: Yeah, and I dug into that a little bit, and sometimes it's how well they play.
1: Swing and miss. So if he comes over here and he mows him down, he costs a little more?
2: That, and if, let's say he's traded to a contending team, and they get into the playoffs, so the cash should go up a little bit higher.
1: Hmm. The 1-1 is wide. I will tell you this. I trust you in a lot of things, but especially when we're talking about cash. That's

0: an area of expertise. How many times have I not had any cash and you have just chided me for it?
1: How can you walk around with no cash?
0: Two balls and a strike, runners on.
1: And it was a dollar you owed me.
0: Pitch fouled straight back. And what did you tell me when I tried to give you four quarters?
1: I said, the change hurts the king's ears. So, you kept the coins.
0: Oh, that's one of my favorites. One of my favorite lines. 2-2 pitch. Fouled straight back to our left. And that's a clean catch. Guy in the front row. His was cleaner than mine. Nice job. That one floated right to him.
1: You caught it.
0: I did catch it. Legal catch.
1: No, I want
0: to. They might have gone to New York for a review of it, but it would have been a legal catch. 2-2. High. Boy, that thing just took off. Mm. It's the four-seamer. The one that hit Hill had that arm side two-seam run to it. And he's throwing from the low angle, so it's going away from you, and then it's coming back right at you.
1: It didn't graze off and go to the backstop. It hit and rolled back to the pitcher.
0: Yeah.
1: That's getting hit flush.
0: Runners will be moving here. 3-2. And the pitch is taking wide ball four. So two hit batters and a walk for Justin Lawrence in his debut. And now he'll face Colson Montgomery, who has fanned four times against the Twins today. I want to say the record against the Twins is five. Is that Reggie Jackson? Did he have the five? Like against the Twins, right? Gino knows that stuff. Pitch on the way. Tapped of the first baseline foul. Count 0-1. Bases are loaded. It's 8-0 White Sox. White Sox lose a Davis Martin start, which never happens. They win an Eric Fetty start, which never happens, and they'll take it on their way into their off day. As this ball lined into center field and caught by James Outman sliding to the ground. So a bit of a high wire circus act for Justin Lawrence. And as he comes off the mound, he looks at Derek Hill and apologizes for smoking him in the hand. So the White Sox leave him loaded. We go to the bottom of the ninth. It's 8-0 Chicago on your home for Twins baseball.
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0: Luis Angel Acuna is now in at shortstop for the Chicago White Sox. We'll see what other moves they've made. I think they slid Montgomery over to play third. So Colson Montgomery is now at third. The lefty Murphy facing the left-handed batting Trevor Larnach, and the first pitch a strike, and the count is 0-1. Twins just a little flat today. There have not been many days like this for the Minnesota Twins, but a little bit flat, and the White Sox punched him in the mouth in that four-run first inning, and then never let him off the mat. Swing and miss, and the count 0-2. Twins trying to avoid being shut out. They have not been shut out yet this year. The only other team without a shutout this year, the Orioles. Marnik swings and misses, and he's down on strikes. And here's Bell. So let's see if the Twins can do something to avoid leaving the Orioles as the last one standing.
10: Designated hitter, Josh Bell.
0: Bell with a single last time up, 1-for-3. Looking ahead, brought to you by James Hardy. Twins welcome in Bobby Witt Jr. and the Royals to town tomorrow. 4-game series. We start at 6:40 tomorrow night. We're on the air at 6. When you look ahead to home improvements, look to James Hardy. Hardy Siding, America's number one brand of siding. The Royals are struggling, but Witt has been just otherworldly. Defensively, head and shoulders lapping the pack in the American League with what he's been able to do with his range and the arm and the glove work. Offensively, has not had his best year, but still just having a phenomenal season for a team that's really, really struggling. Pitch wide, it's 2-1.
1: Yeah, I thought they were going to maybe, when those manager changes were happening a little while ago, I thought maybe
0: Quatraro was in trouble.
1: Yeah, I might take a look in there, but got too many good players.
0: We talked about it when we saw them the opening week of the season, that so much of it was going to depend on could those guys drive in runs in the middle of the order. As Bell whistles one foul to our right, off the limestone and down amongst the paying customers, 2-2. And we were looking at Pasquantino. Caglione is a guy they've been leaning on, counting on, still waiting on. Mikel Garcia is taking a step back. It's a big swing and miss. Down goes Bell on strikes.
1: I think Salvador Perez also is struggling a little bit.
0: Well, if there's one place Sal Perez has never struggled, Danny, it's this ballpark.
1: You know, it's funny how some guys can't wait to get to a certain ballpark knowing that I swing the bat well here.
0: Whether it's the sight lines, whether it's the guys you're facing, how comfortable you sleep in the hotel, there are some places that just hit different. Martin fouls this pitch off and knocked down barehanded there, but he saved his drink. So Royce Lewis jersey on, barehanded it, kept the drink. No balls and a strike. Swung on and lined into right center field for Austin. There we go. Get him going. And that's the Austin Martin swing. We've seen him pull it off a little bit, trying to pull some balls, but that is the swing that had him riding high in the on-base department for so long this year. And Martin's at first base, and here's Vic. Caratini will bat with Keyshaw on deck. Time called by Romo. Twins down to their final out here in the ninth inning. You know, Chicago had lost two in a row here in this series. Three is their longest losing streak of the year. They've done it a couple of times, but they're going to avoid that fate. Caratini pulls one foul past Ramon Borrego and off the tarp, and the count is 0-1. Caratini broke his bat. Caratini ducks back up out of the dugout. Well, Danny, you know, my Jenny and Jess are in Chicago right now, and they were updating me on kind of what was going on there in between innings, and I told them I caught a foul ball, and they're demanding video evidence, or it didn't happen.
1: We have not seen any video of it.
0: Yeah, we're going to have to figure out. I don't know that they keep a camera trained on me, so that probably isn't out there. Is a strike called and the count is 0-2.
1: I thought there was a camera that always would follow the foul balls to get,
0: you would think, for that shot
1: the good catches.
0: But I have to sign a release form so they could use my image. What do you think? 0-2 down.
1: I can negotiate that for you.
0: I would appreciate that. I want a pair of flip down sunglasses thrown into the deal.
1: Days are over.
0: 1-2. Here it comes. Swung on and popped up. Back a second. Mydroth retreats out into no man's land, and he can't make the play. It drops. It rolls around, and runners are on at first and third. A base hit for Caratini into the Bermuda Triangle in betwixt Peters Hill and Mydroth. And the Twins still have a chance to avoid that shutout, and it'll be up to Luke Kuechel.
1: He kept drifting on it. And then he was kind of wondering, where's my outfielders at?
0: Yeah, he had the toughest play to try to flag it over his shoulder. Come on, Luke, get a hit. I don't want that donut. Ground ball up the third baseline, and the count is 0-1. Twins have gone, 62 games into this season without getting blanked. Keep that alive. Twins and Orioles, the only teams that haven't been shut out. 8-0. Martin's at third. 0-1. And call a ball, they'll challenge.
11: The pitch was called a ball. Catch is challenging.
0: That's not even close.
11: That call is confirmed. Chicago has no challenges remaining.
0: So one ball, one strike. Kreidler's on deck. Twins need to get that runner home from third. Avoid the shutout. This one squibbed. Slow roller. First base. Gonzalez has it. Tries to tag Kuechel as he comes around him. Slides to first. Kuechel says he's safe. Twins are going to challenge this, I think. So I think the Twins may be going to look at this. They're going to call it. They're going to call him out at first base. Are they going to challenge it? Yes, they're going to look at it. Twins want that run. They want to keep the inning alive.
11: Minnesota's challenging the out call first base.
0: Kuechel tried to contort his body around the swiping Gonzalez. The question is, did he get glove on the back of Kuechel's jersey or not? And Danny, it is really, really close.
1: Got him.
0: You think they got him?
1: Yeah, you can just see his jersey, the indentation of it, briefly right on his nameplate.
0: Great effort.
11: After review, the call is confirmed. The runner is out. The game is over.
0: So Kuechel is out despite a great effort. Twins strand a couple here in the final frame, and they are shut out for the first time this year. And the Orioles will be the only team in Major League Baseball not to be blanked this season so far. So the Twins fall by the final score of 8-0. We'll send it down to John Vitas for a preview of what's to come on the postgame download.
12: Yeah, Chris, kind of a forgettable ball game today at Target Field. Twins limited to just 5 hits by Eric Fetty and a cast of White Sox. Twins now the 29th team in Major League Baseball to be shut out in 2026. White Sox avoid the sweep. They maintain a 4-3 lead in the season series. We won't see them again till late August. Dan Gladden will be with me to break down the great catch, at least made in the booth today on the Affinity Plus Federal Credit Union postgame download. Derek Shelton will try and describe what happened to the Twins offense today, and we'll definitely have at least one segment dedicated to the three consecutive golden sombreros induced by Twins pitchers. It was a great day for the AAA brethren across the way. We'll have yet another home run highlight from CHS Field, and yes, it probably is the guy you're thinking of. But before we get the show started, let's send it back upstairs to Chris to wrap up the series.
0: I thank you very much, John. We look forward to that. And again, that note on the three straight four strikeout games, that was a nugget last night. Can't wait to see what it becomes today. Well, for every double play the Twins turn this season, Innovative donates $100 to fight like a ninja at the end of the year. That's for every double play the Twins turn in 2026. Courtesy of Innovative, they did turn a double play in the third inning today. As for the game, 4-run first, and the White Sox never took their feet off the gas. 8 runs on a dozen hits for the White Sox. A 4-hit game for Sam Antonacci, who was on base 6 times in the ballgame. Another big day also for Andrew Benintendi. Benintendi was on 5 times, including a home run. 8 runs, 12 hits, no errors, 13 runners left on base. No runs on 5 hits for the Twins. They commit 3 errors, all of them committed by Tristan Gray today. Rough day for Gray, who has been playing such good baseball. 7 runners left on base. Win for Eric Fetty is first. He's 1-5. Loss for Taj Bradley is second. He is 5-2. Twins fall to 29-34. Chicago improves to 33-29. They wrap up their stretch of 13 games in 13 days at 8-5. They'll take a breather tomorrow and then take on the Phillies as they embark on a very tough stretch with the Phillies, Braves, Dodgers, and Yankees. Twins are 6-7, 13 games into a run of 17 games in 17 days. 2 hours, 42 minutes to play. 20,322 paid to watch it on a glorious afternoon. As for those four more games before the Twins get an off day, they start tomorrow. Not sure who's going to pitch for the Twins. Hopefully John will have that info by the time he signs off this afternoon with the postgame download. Twins have yet to announce a starter. Seth Lugo, the very versatile right-hander who's 2-4 with a 3.55, will go for the Royals as the Twins take on the Royals, first of four in a big AL Central matchup. Twins won this series against a division foe and looking to make some hay in the standings against the Royals, who are in last place starting tomorrow. We hope you'll join us. We'll be on there at 6 with a 6:40 first pitch. We can't promise you that either me or Danny will catch a foul ball, but the odds are better than they are in any other radio booth, so hopefully you'll give us a shot. Again, the Twins fall by the final score of 8-0. John Vitas with the postgame download starting now on your home for Twins baseball.
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0: Pitch to Caratini, little looper towards shortstop. Colson Montgomery cruises right underneath it at one pitch for the final out of the inning. Fetty is cruising. Six up, six down for Fetty. Breaking ball hit high in the air to left field. Antonacci chasing it. He's just in front of the wall, and he makes the catch. And Arcia just misses. So just like that, it's an eight-pitch inning.
1: Ground ball, first base. Two hops, fields it, and steps on the bag. And there is out number three. Twin strand one.
12: Eric Fetty was the reason the White Sox were able to build a big lead in this one as he held the Twins scoreless over five scoreless innings today. We welcome you in to the Affinity Plus Federal Credit Union postgame download. John Vitas beginning the show with Dan Gladden here in studio. And Danny, it felt like the Twins offense was sleepwalking through at least the first four innings today. Why couldn't they get anything going against Fetty?
1: I don't know. Fetty had some good stuff here. He was able to kind of pitch ahead. Sneaky fastball, worked both the inside and the outside of the plate, but also knowing in coming to the game about a sweeper, and he was able to locate that. I believe this game got upside down probably in the first inning when Bradley gave up the four runs. They had traffic in every inning. I want to say they had six walks, two hit batters. So you had traffic, and defensively you're out there for a long period of time. that takes your game strategy away when you come into the bat rack and grab some bats. So they were out there for a long period of time, and it just didn't have a good flow today.
12: Yeah, that four-run first took the life out of the fans and probably the Twins at least a little bit, yeah, too, with the way they didn't hit against Fetty. Bradley walked 5. The Twins walked 8 in total. But for Taj specifically, what was it about him coming out of the gates and obviously just not being able to get
1: didn't
12: out?
1: Didn't have the fastball, didn't see the splitter consistently for strikes. He threw a curveball a couple times early in the ballgame just to kind of try to get him back on track. But when he misfired with the fastball, he really misfired. He wasn't even close to Caratini's target.
12: Yeah, and that was throughout the whole outing. It was actually amazing he was able to put up a few zeros despite all the wildness.
1: John, 4 2/3 inning, 104 pitches. That's a story in itself right there with the high pitch count. So as defenders, 3 errors today, right? That tells me that your defense is kind of sitting back on the heels a little bit because they're long innings. Ball one, ball two. That was also part of it a little bit pertaining to the 3 errors.
12: I did find it surprising the lack of splitters, but is that a pitch that it's all feel, right? So if you don't have it in the bullpen, maybe you just scrap it?
1: But it's a pitch that it's effective when you're ahead. 1 ball, 2 strikes. I can go to that and I can double up with it and have pitches to play with, but he wasn't really able to get into any of those ahead counts.
12: Yeah, only 13% splitter in this game, and that's usually one of his top 1 or 2 pitches that he'll use in a given outing. The White Sox offense obviously was very good today. Sam Antonacci in the leadoff spot was on base 6 times, including a couple of doubles. He really was a thorn in the Twins' side. Does he remind you of anyone? He seems like a pretty unique player.
1: Yeah, he reminds me of Sam Antonacci. But you look at the spray charts where he went, hit a double right center field, hit a single to left, and then hit a double over Larnick's head. He walked, had some good at-bats, had an infield base hit, and hit by a pitch. So good type of guy to have at the top of the order. Scored 2 of the 8 runs here today. So he just seems to be like a complete player right now. He does have some power. He only 1 home run so far this year. Speeds his game, 8 stolen bases. So all in all, you look at him, he's a nice table setter, what we'd call.
12: Yeah, he just screams leadoff guy to
1: me. Yeah, he does.
12: But 4 hits, he's got his average up to 290 now for the season. He's a rookie, still a very young guy. Mm-hmm. These teams won't see each other again till late August. They play again in September. Those are going to be really fun series. Hopefully those games matter for both the Twins and the White Sox, because right now it looks like they very well could.
1: Yeah, and Chris and I, and we were talking also, John, about the schedule that's ahead for the Chicago White Sox club. They got to go to Philadelphia. They come home. They're going to host Atlanta, the Dodgers. They got the Guardians. So they're playing all contending teams in the next 3 weeks. So it's going to be a good test for them. But from what I've seen and some of the pitching they got, some of the offense that they have averaging almost 5 runs a game, they're going to find out where they're at when they go and they play some of these better teams. Don't forget, Atlanta's a powerhouse. The Dodgers are the Dodgers. So they're going to be well tested. They do play better at home than they do on the road, so that we'll have to keep an eye and see how that goes.
12: Yeah, they're 4 games above 500 right now, and of course trying to prove to their front office that they should be buyers, and Murakami won't be out too long.
1: You know, sometimes if you say you're buyers, you go out and get a player like that. Sometimes he's got to fit into the clubhouse right away, and at the same time, one of your players that might be your friend or somebody that's contributed has to leave. So sometimes when you say a buyer, you got to be careful with who that player is you're buying to bring in the clubhouse.
12: Buyers beware.
1: Yes, they got a good chemistry going over there.
12: Last but not least, the man to your left caught a foul ball today.
1: Yeah.
12: You had one earlier this season. Can you remember a season where there were 2 in the same year?
1: I caught 2 in 1 game. Against the Mets. And it was a 9-inning game that John got sick, had to stay back at the hotel. So I was able to catch 2 in a booth in New York.
12: That's a record that may never be broken.
1: Yeah.
12: You never know.
1: Never know. Didn't we break a record today?
12: Yeah, with the golden sombreros. Yeah, 3 in a row for the first time in Twins history. But we don't want to spoil the final segment today. We'll get there eventually.
1: No, Chris made a good effort. There's no way he couldn't have caught it. He was defending himself. The ball, if he doesn't, it hits him right in the crown of his hat. He put his hands up, got it, bobbled it briefly, but recovered it, and it was an out.
12: Yeah, caught it. That definitely counts as a win for Chris. We're going to have the highlight of that catch amongst some White Sox hits in the next segment, so looking forward to that. Danny, thank you so much. We appreciate it, and we'll see you tomorrow night for the Royals.
1: We got Kansas City in town. Let's see the fans out.
12: Yeah, hopefully some big crowds here coming up this weekend. The series against the White Sox brought to you by Westopolis, the closest neighbor to downtown Minneapolis, perfect for vacations and staycations. Learn more at westopolis.org. We're going to take a break and come on back with the Chris Atterbury catch and some White Sox runs after this on your home for Twins baseball.
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12: 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Twins with a chance to sweep the Chicago White Sox at Target Field this afternoon, but it was evident early on that that just was not in the cards. Taj Bradley on the mound against Eric Fetty, and Bradley ran into trouble right out of the gates. A leadoff single from Sam Antonacci. He would then walk Miguel Vargas. Andrew Benintendi with a line drive base hit, and before you could blink, the White Sox had the bases loaded and nobody out. Bradley would get Colson Montgomery, but then a great at-bat from Chase Mydroth. He works an 8-pitch walk to force in a run and make it 1-0. The next man up was Jacob Gonzalez, who had begun his big league career 2-for-10 with 6 strikeouts, but no strikeouts today.
0: This one hit through the left side, and that's going to be a base hit. Here comes Vargas. Benintendi will round. He's going to score as well. Mydroth goes to third. White Sox jumping all over Taj Bradley here in the opening frame. It's a 2-run single the other way for the rookie, Jacob Gonzalez, in his 4th big league game.
12: First 2 big league RBIs for Gonzalez, who had 62 ribbies in AAA before getting called up. The next man up was Tristan Peters. White Sox already up 3-0, men at the corners and one out. He hit a little check swing comebacker to Bradley. For whatever reason, Taj turned and lobbed a throw to second base. He got the out there, but did not look back the lead runner, and Mydroth, who was hustling all the way, scored easily to make it 4-0. That was the score for quite a while after the first inning. Bradley was fighting his control the entire way through, but he did put up zeros in the second, third, and fourth. Altogether, Bradley charged with 4 runs on 7 hits over 4 2/3, a career-high 5 walks, but he did get out of some jams as the outing went along. He struck out 5 as well. Second loss of the year for Taj. He is now 5-2. Eric Fetty was in cruise control on the other side, went 11 up, 11 down before allowing his first base runner. It was a Larnach walk in the fourth. Twins got 2 singles in the fifth, but were not able to score. Fetty was a 5-and-fly guy today, 5 scoreless innings, 1 walk, 2 hits, and only 2 strikeouts. We'll have a note on his success against the Twins a little bit later on. White Sox scratched across a run in the sixth inning as well. It came after the double error from Tristan Gray, allowing Nishida to reach. Nishida was at second for the leadoff man, Antonacci.
1: And it cost him now. There's a base hit in the right center field. Nishida can cruise around and then hustle into second, and not in time. It's going to be a hustle double for Antonacci. Boy, he was thinking double as soon as he left the batter's box. Picks up a double RBI. That is a big error now.
12: Yeah, the error cost the Twins a run. Unearned run against Eric Orsi, who went an inning and a third. Taylor Rogers, a scoreless seventh. Then in comes Cody Lorison for the eighth. And that's where things got out of control a little bit. A leadoff double from Antonacci hit the ball to the fence and left. Miguel Vargas, an RBI single, made it 6-0. And then it was the Twins killer, Andrew Benintendi.
0: Benintendi unloads. Wow. No glove's going to catch that one unless a fan's wearing it. Another Target Field blast for Andrew Benintendi.
12: That was a first pitch changeup from Lorison. 103 off the bat and over the seats in right field and onto the plaza. That capped a big offensive day for the White Sox as they put up 8 runs on 12 hits and no errors. White Sox bullpen took it to the finish line. 2 scoreless for Grant Taylor, 2 scoreless for Chris Murphy, and the Twins limited to no runs on 5 hits and 3 errors, all of them belonging to Tristan Gray. Twins fall to 29-34. White Sox improve to 33-29. Game completed in 2 hours and 43 minutes in front of 20,322. 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Not a ton of strong resumes for our Treasure Island Diamond player of the game, so we're going to give it to the broadcaster upstairs.
0: 2-0, and the pitch is fouled right back to
1: me. Take it.
0: Yes. Got it. Catch. In and out, but I got it. Boy, that was a long time coming.
1: Wow. Look at...
0: Oh, Justin Morneau gave me a maybe. I didn't catch it clean like you did, but I caught it.
12: Yes, Danny and I discussed during the first segment, it was a good catch. Chris Atterbury with his first foul ball claim this season, matching Dan Gladden for the team lead with 1. Chris Atterbury is our Treasure Island Diamond player of the game. 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We're going to take a break, update you on some action around baseball, and then get some clubhouse reaction from the Twins as well here on your home for Twins baseball.
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4: Hi, this is Eric Orsi. What's your biggest irrational fear? Probably go flying. I think flying's pretty safe at this point, but something about it just makes me uneasy. Would you rather sit in the window or aisle seat? Window. Calms me down a little bit. I don't know. Not my favorite place to be in general, but window for sure. What game show do you think you could win and why? American Ninja Warrior? That'd be sick. I think I'd be good at that. Well, maybe not then. If everybody's doing it, I might have a worse chance than I think. I don't know. I'm pretty competitive, though, so I think I got a good chance. What is your go-to cheat meal? Canes. Box combo, no coleslaw, extra toast. It's Arnold Palmer, undefeated. Thanks for listening. This is Eric Orsi with your Minnesota Twins.
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11: 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John Vita is coming to you live from our network headquarters here inside Target Field. It's time to get to our out-of-town scores brought to you by Jeff Belzer Chevrolet. We already gave you one update from AAA St. Paul during the broadcast today. We're going to give you another one because the Saints just continue to pile on.
13: He now has 20 home runs. This one he swings and drills deep left center. That one's going to clear the fence for a grand slam. How about the 21st home run in his Saints career? Royce Lewis with his 10th this season. And it opens the floodgates, an 8-0 St. Paul lead.
11: That was a grand slam today in the seventh inning for Royce Lewis. You heard it. 10 home runs now for the season in AAA in just 13 games. 5 RBIs, 3 hits total today for Royce. He was following up 2-run homers from Hendry Mendez and Matt Wallner. Those came in the first inning. And Ryan Gallagher, who's a ranked pitching prospect for the Twins, went 5 shutout innings on the mound, allowing just 2 hits. Saints about to close that game out. They lead 10-1 in the ninth inning over SCHS Field. One other afternoon game around the system, High A Cedar Rapids. They were the focus of our minor league report pregame. They lost today to Wisconsin 10-4. Despite the loss, Yasser Mercedes was 3-for-4 with 3 runs batted in, and he hit his 9th home run of the season. The other two affiliates play later on tonight. AA Wichita at home against San Antonio and Fort Myers on the road at Lakeland. Important note there, Charlie Soto, a top 10 prospect in the organization. He's been hampered by injuries for the last year and a half. He will make his season debut on rehab for Fort Myers, expected to end up in High A Cedar Rapids at some point. Only 3 other afternoon games around the major leagues today. 2 of them have gone final. Tigers hung on for a 7-2 win over the Rays. The other game in the National League East, Marlins and Nationals, that game was tied at 1 until the bottom of the 8th.
14: First pitch. Max swinging away. Loops one into right. That is down for a base hit. 1 comes in to score. Here comes Marcy. He's in as well. Javi goes first to third, and Mr. Mack is finding his groove. A humongous swing. 2 across, and it's 3-1 Marlins at the top of the 8th.
11: Yeah, that was the rookie Joe Mack giving Miami the lead. They would tack on one more run and defeat the Nationals 4-1. One game currently in progress. The New York Mets just took the lead on the Seattle Mariners. They have a 3-1 lead in the 4th. Great pitching matchup there. Freddy Peralta against George Kirby. 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Derek Shelton recaps this ball game when we return on your home for Twins baseball.
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20: Chicago White Sox able to avoid getting swept by the Minnesota Twins today as they take the finale 8-0. Let's get some Twins reaction on the game. Our ears are on the clubhouse, brought to you by Minnesota Corn. Obviously, two good games and one poor one from the Minnesota Twins. Here's their manager on the series.
21: Yeah, 2 out of 3. I mean, against a team that beat us last week, and we played well in two games today. We just, you know, we got behind early and couldn't climb out of it.
20: And part of the reason they fell behind early was because of Eric Fetty, who turned in 5 scoreless for the White Sox.
21: Yeah, I mean, he did a nice job. He went back and forth a little bit. He executed the fastball against his arm side to the inner half of the plate, which I think kept us off balance a little bit.
20: That wasn't exactly the pitch mix we had discussed pregame with Chris and Danny. Some good adjustments made by Fetty. Taj Bradley was fighting his control from start to finish in his outing today, was able to get through 4 2/3, but Derek Shelton not happy with that control.
21: I mean, he looks like he's out of sync right now, so I think that's what we got to get back to, is just getting him back in that good sync.
20: Yeah, definitely some work to do before his next start. Now, of course, we know Taj has great stuff, and Derek Shelton felt like it was there for the most part.
21: Well, I mean, I think the stuff is there. It's the execution right now that we need to, you know, kind of hone in on a little bit.
20: Taj Bradley did meet with the media after the game. Didn't have a whole lot to say, but here were some of his answers on why today's outing did not go well.
29: As you can see from the first inning, it was a tough one. I think it's just going back to my mechanics and getting that back on track. Maybe the fastball was there more than it was last outing, but yeah, about the same. The off speeds weren't landing like I wanted them to.
20: Yeah, as has been a trend here the last couple weeks with all the warmer weather, velocity up for Taj, but obviously a lot to work on with those mechanics and that control. Our ears have been on the clubhouse, brought to you by Minnesota Corn, continuously working to promote sustainable practices, develop new uses, and maintain thriving rural economies for Minnesota's 24,000 corn farmers. We'll have a trip around the bases to wrap up the series when we come back here on your home for Twins baseball.
30: Mm-hmm.
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20: Twins miss out on their first sweep of the White Sox since August of 2024 as the White Sox claim the finale 8-0. Twins shut out for the first time this season. Orioles, the only club yet to be blanked this year. White Sox get their fifth shutout of 2026. Let's circle the bases. They're brought to you by Toyota. At first base, shortstop Tristan Gray's bat was big in the first two games of the series, but his glove let down the Twins this afternoon. Gray committed three errors, tied for the most by a Twin in a game. Ryan Domet had been the last entrant on the list. That was September 12th of 2012 against Kansas City. The last Twins shortstop to commit three errors in a game, you've got to go back to April 12th, 1994, Pat Mears at Seattle. At second base, Eric Fetty turned in five scoreless innings, picking up his first win since August 9th of last year, a span of 20 outings where he was 0-6 with a 5.56 ERA. Fetty dropped his career ERA against Minnesota to 0.96. That's the second best ERA of any pitcher to make at least four starts against the Twins. Hisashi Iwakuma registered a mind-boggling 0.21 ERA over six starts against the Twins from 2012 through 2015. At third base, Taj Bradley allowed four runs, matching his total from his last start in Pittsburgh. It's the first time he's allowed four runs or more in back-to-back starts since July 23rd and August 24th of last year, a stretch of 15 outings. The July 23rd start was his final start as a member of the Rays, a game in which he allowed four runs in an inning and two-thirds against the White Sox. After getting traded to the Twins, Bradley went down to AAA but then gave up seven runs in his first start back in the big leagues against the White Sox. A theme here at home for his career against teams in the AL Central, Taj Bradley has an ERA under two against the Guardians, Royals, and Tigers. But then there's the White Sox. Through his first four outings against Chicago, Bradley's ERA is now at 10.69. That's the 14th highest ERA all time for a pitcher in his first four starts against the White Sox. That's what you find when circling the bases, brought to you by your local Toyota dealers. Toyota, let's go places. A new opponent in town tomorrow. The Royals will be getting in late after their night game in Cincinnati. They will turn to Seth Lugo for the start. Still a TBA right now for the Twins. They do have these starters lined up for the rest of that series. It'll be a 6:40 first pitch. We'll be on the air for the pregame lineup card. Gino has the show starting at 6. We want to thank everybody in studio today for Andrew Halverson, Mark Janowski, Cal Soderquist, Lucas Kirchner, and Cameron Green. I'm John Vitas saying so long from Target Field. We hope you join us tomorrow here on your home for Twins baseball.
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6: Hit through the right side, RBI base hit, Ryan Jeffers. Twins take the lead, 2-1.
13: They had a pitch lined to the left center field. That's going to tie it up. As Bell around first base, ground ball weakly hit should be 2. Kieschel to Lee, back to first in time for the TaylorMade double play. Nicely turned.
6: Byron smashes this ball deep into the left field corner. That one's back towards the fence, and it's off the base of the wall. Byron looping around first, looping towards second. He slides in with a crisp leadoff double.
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0: 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That's a political song for Don Henley, Dirty Laundry. 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
1: Chance of rain tonight. Otherwise, mainly cloudy skies expected. Lows dip down to about 54. Southwesterly winds 5 to 10 miles per hour. Mainly sunny skies tomorrow. Daytime highs approaching 78. Partly cloudy skies tomorrow night. Lows dip down to about 50. From the Weatherology Weather Center, I'm meteorologist Jennifer Wojcicki on Rock 95. Currently, it's 79 degrees.
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Rock 95, classic rock that really rocks. Have you watched the John Wick movies? I have. They're quite good. There's an interesting twist as to who really wrote it. I'll have that story coming up. Here's Black Sabbath.

0: Rebel Yell, Billy Idol, Rock 95, classic rock that really rocks. It's been 12 years since the first John Wick. I've seen them all. They're quite good. Now some guy claims that it was stolen from him. He's finally gotten around to doing something about it. A writer named J.R. Wicker is suing for at least $10 million, saying that John Wick, his name's Wicker. So there was kind of a play there. Anyway, his quote, strikingly and substantially similar to a screenplay he wrote, and it was called Blood for Escobar. That was the name of that, and you have to say it that way. That's just how I do it. Anyway, so he says, well, it took me a while to come around to it because I didn't realize it was a movie. So he saw the movie last year. He got around to it. Now he's, if he's got the proof, if he's got the original screenplay and there's a lot that was taken from it, well, oftentimes people will go to studios and they'll just hand out screenplays. And sometimes it gets used and you get paid. It looks very well like that it got used, but he didn't get paid. And $10 million. I mean, in Hollywood numbers, that's nothing.
1: Chance of rain tonight. Otherwise, mainly cloudy skies expected. Lows dip down to about 54. Southwesterly winds 5 to 10 miles per hour. Mainly sunny skies tomorrow. Daytime highs approaching 78. Partly cloudy skies tomorrow night. Lows dip down to about 50. From the Weatherology Weather Center, I'm meteorologist Jennifer Wojcicki on Rock 95. Currently, it's 79 degrees.
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0: classic rock that really rocks, Rock 95, No One Like You from the Scorpions. Well, Chris Robinson from the Black Crowes is back in the news again, and it sounds like he's up to his old self. I'll share the details about his little rant that he went on while he was on stage. That's coming up after Aerosmith. Stone Temple Pilots coming up next with Plush, Rock 95.
1: Chance of rain tonight. Otherwise, mainly cloudy skies expected. Lows dip down to about 54. Southwesterly winds 5 to 10 miles per hour. Mainly sunny skies tomorrow. Daytime highs approaching 78. Partly cloudy skies tomorrow night. Lows dip down to about 50. From the Weatherology Weather Center, I'm meteorologist Jennifer Wojcicki on Rock 95. Right now, 77.
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Rock 95 Shook Me All Night Long from AC/DC. Chris Robinson from the Black Crowes kind of upsetting his audience. Details after Aerosmith. Here's Joe Walsh.

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0: classic rock that really rocks, Rock 95, Walk This Way from Aerosmith. Chris Robinson from the Black Crowes, back at his old self again. The Black Crowes faced some crowd tension during a recent Tampa show when fans began chanting USA after the band displayed their mascot dressed as Uncle Sam on screen. Frontman Chris Robinson rejected the patriotic display, reportedly saying, "Thanks for the geography lesson, and I don't know what you've been so proud of right now." The exchange escalated when Robinson told booing fans, "For those of you effing booing us, some of us are not afraid, and we most assuredly are not effing ignorant." At that point, a lot of the fans just got up and made their way out. Bob Seger, Herb Strutt, coming up next, Rock 95.
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7: Chance of rain tonight. Otherwise, mainly cloudy skies expected. Lows dip down to about 54. Southwesterly winds 5 to 10 miles per hour. Mainly sunny skies tomorrow. Daytime highs approaching 78. Partly cloudy skies tomorrow night. Lows dip down to about 50. From the Weatherology Weather Center, I'm meteorologist Jennifer Wojcicki on Rock 95. 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

0: Motley Crue, Kickstart My Heart. If you are a Guns N' Roses fan, boy, do I have some big news. I mean, this is serious old, old, new news, if you know what I mean. Those details coming up after Bon Jovi. Pearl Jam is next. 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
4: Chance of rain tonight. Otherwise, mainly cloudy skies expected. Lows dip down to about 54. Southwesterly winds 5 to 10 miles per hour. Mainly sunny skies tomorrow. Daytime highs approaching 78. Partly cloudy skies tomorrow night. Lows dip down to about 50. From the Weatherology Weather Center, I'm meteorologist Jennifer Wojcicki on Rock 95. Right now, it's 67 degrees.
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Rock 95, welcome to the jungle from Guns N' Roses. Boy, do I have some big GNR news. It's all about an old documentary. I'll share the details after Bon Jovi. Here's Supertramp.

0: classic rock that really rocks. Rock 95, You Give Love a Bad Name from Bon Jovi. Well, here it is. If you're a Guns N' Roses fan, you'll know exactly what I'm talking about. A mythical Guns N' Roses documentary called Perfect Crime has leaked online after remaining unseen for 30 years. The 38-minute rough documentary kind of goes behind the scene a little bit during the band's chaotic Use Your Illusion tour from 1991 to 1993. So if you know what I'm talking about, you need to go online and see if you can find it before it gets taken down. Styx, Too Much Time on My Hands, coming up next, Rock 95.
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5: Chance of rain tonight. Otherwise, mainly cloudy skies expected. Lows dip down to about 54. Southwesterly winds 5 to 10 miles per hour. Mainly sunny skies tomorrow. Daytime highs approaching 78. Partly cloudy skies tomorrow night. Lows dip down to about 50. From the Weatherology Weather Center, I'm meteorologist Jennifer Wojcicki on Rock 95. Right now, it's 67 degrees.
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